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0: Hi there, this is Pastor Sam bringing you Zoe Connect this very wonderful morning. Thank you for this gracious offer you granted to me this morning to bring the blessing right there where you are. Today we are going to continue from where we stopped yesterday on our teaching on your destiny. And our text scripture is taken from the book of Hebrews chapter 10. I will be reading the 7th verse, and it reads, "Then I said, behold, I have come in the volume of the book. It is written of me to do your will, O God." God already fashioned out, already scheduled, prepared certain things peculiar to just you before ever you entered into your mother's womb as a fetus. Jeremiah 1 verse 5 tells us very clearly, before you were formed in your mother's womb, God already knew you. That implies that you have already existed long before your father and your mother came to know themselves. And guess what? Before time itself was formed, you were already in existence. You only came into life as a manifestation through the agency of your father and your mother. You had always been in existence long before they came around. Having said all of that, your destiny is a catalog of certain things that you must know about. It's a catalog of some privileges. It's a catalog of a position. It's a catalog of your place in life. It's a catalog of your possession. It's a catalog of your assignment. It's a catalog of the kinds of persons you must interact with. All of these things I have spoken about, they are what the scripture calls the glorious things that have been spoken about you, O city of Zion. God does not want you to live randomly. God does not want you to live your life as an experiment. God does not want you to live haphazardly. God wants you to live in line with what is written of you in the volume of this book. That implies you must know what is written in the volume of the book in the first instance. How do you live the life that is written when you are ignorant about what is written in the volume of the book? That's why God talks about my people, they perish because they are ignorant about these things that have been written in the volume of the book. And guess what? God is committed to preserving. God is committed to protecting. God is committed to bifurcating the life of any man or woman who is in alignment with that which God has said. God has already put things in place on how these things will happen. And one very essential thing about your destiny is prayer. And then the next most important thing is to believe. These two things, they can be likened to walking with your two legs. The Bible says in Jeremiah chapter 33, verse number 3, it says, "Call unto me and I will show you great and mighty things that you never knew about yourself." These things have been hidden, fenced in, reserved, waiting for you to call. However, those things that have been hidden, preserved, set aside for you, you must believe in their realities. Because it's one thing for God to show you these things, it's another thing for you to entirely to believe in them. When a man believes, he's seen a reality stronger, superior to what he can see with his physical eyes. Believing is done with the heart and not with the head. With the heart, man believes unto righteousness, and with the mouth, confession, declarations are made unto salvation. What you believe supervises everything about your life. Jesus said it. He says, "As you have believed, so be it unto you." Do you know that your believing can completely undermine your training? Your believing can completely undermine all your education. That is why it is important to get it right with your believing. God bless you.
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Before the news in detail, first the headlines. Cross River Carnival Commission defends decision to unveil 2026 Carnival Calabar in Lagos. ASU blames federal government for growing crisis in Nigerian universities. Russian authorities foil drone attacks heading towards capital. Details of these and more coming up shortly. I am Udo Emanuela.

Now the news in detail, starting from the home scene. The Cross River State Carnival Commission has explained that the unveiling ceremony for the 2026 Carnival Calabar will hold in Lagos as part of efforts to attract more sponsors and strengthen corporate partnership. The event is scheduled for May 31, 2026 at Echo Hotels and Suites. Executive Secretary of the Commission, Austin Cobham, said Lagos was chosen because it offers easier access to top business executives and decision-makers whose support is important for the continued growth of the carnival. He noted that past unveiling event hosted in Cross River State failed to attract the expected level of corporate participation and sponsorship. Cobham also stressed that Calabar remains the official host city of the main carnival celebration, describing it as a major tourism destination. He reassured residents and stakeholders that the main Carnival Calabar Festival will still take place in Cross River State as one of Africa's biggest street carnivals and tourism events. On the national scene, the Academic Staff Union of Universities, ASU, has accused the federal government of pushing public universities towards another shutdown by failing to fully implement the 2025 agreement reached with the union. Speaking at a press briefing in Makurdi, the union's Nsukka Zone said government action since the agreement was signed in January have shown neglect and could trigger a fresh industrial crisis. ASU officials allege that key aspects of the agreement, including salary adjustment, allowances, pension remittance, promotion arrears, and withheld salaries from the 2022 strike period, remain unpaid. The union also faulted the federal government for failing to inaugurate the Implementation Monitoring Committee and for sidelining ASU in the proposed National Research and Innovation Development Fund initiative. The union warned that lecturers are becoming increasingly frustrated and may be forced to take industrial action if the issues are not addressed. ASU leaders stressed that strikes remain a last resort, but urged Nigerians to hold the federal government responsible if universities are eventually shut down again. The union said it plans to hold an emergency meeting in early June to decide its next course of action. Meanwhile, President Bola Ahmed Tinubu has commended the National Drug Law Enforcement Agency for successfully dismantling a major trans-border drug trafficking syndicate, including Nigerian and Mexican operatives. The operation led to the arrest of several suspects, including foreign nationals and local collaborators, as well as the seizure of illicit drugs and chemicals valued at more than $360 million. In a statement issued by presidential spokesman Bayo Onanuga, the president praised the NDLEA for what he described as professionalism, courage, and commitment in the fight against narcotics trafficking. He warned that West Africa is increasingly becoming a transit hub for cocaine, synthetic drugs, and other illegal substances being moved to Europe and North America. President Tinubu also urged Nigerians to support the anti-drug campaign by remaining vigilant and supporting suspicious activities in their communities. He stressed that the fight against drug trafficking should not be left to security agencies alone, adding that the government would continue to crack down on organized criminal networks threatening national security and the future of young people. Elsewhere, the Administrative and Finance Committee of the West African Examination Council has expressed confidence in the head of national office, Dr. Amos Dangote, amid growing demand by some workers calling for his removal. The committee described Dangote as a disciplined and committed administrator who has contributed significantly to the growth and stability of the council. According to reports, the committee dismissed allegations leveled against Dangote by protesting
by protesting workers, insisting that due process and internal procedures have always been followed under his leadership. Members of the committee also warned against attempts to tarnish the image of the examination body through what they described as unnecessary internal disputes. The committee further urged staff members to embrace dialogue and professionalism in resolving grievances instead of actions capable of disrupting the operations of the council. It reaffirmed its support for Dangote's leadership and pledged continued cooperation to ensure smooth conduct of examinations and administrative activities within WAEC. 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We'll be going on a very short break. When we're back, we'll bring to you the news in business, foreign, entertainment, and sport. 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

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If you are just joining us, you're onto the world news at 7 a.m. In business, the Securities and Exchange Commission has announced that Nigeria's capital market will officially migrate to a T+1 settlement circle beginning June 1st, 2026. The new system means that transactions carried out in the market will now be settled one business day after trades are completed, replacing the current T+2 settlement structure. According to a report, the SEC said the transition is aimed at improving market efficiency, boosting liquidity, and aligning Nigeria's capital market operations with global best practices. The Commission noted that the move would reduce contemporary counterparty risk and make the market more attractive to both local and foreign investors. The SEC further explained that relevant stakeholders, including stockbrokers, custodians, clearinghouses, and market operators, have been adequately prepared for the transition. The Commission expressed confidence that the new settlement circle would strengthen investor confidence and enhance the overall competitiveness of Nigeria's financial markets. In the interesting world of entertainment and lifestyle, media personality Frank Adoho has reportedly taken legal action against his estranged wife, Sandra, over allegations of infidelity. According to report, the development follows public claims and counterclaims surrounding the state of their marriage. The report states that Adoho is seeking legal redress over what he described as defamatory statements linked to cheating allegations. The move is said to be aimed at protecting his reputation and addressing the ongoing dispute through formal legal channels rather than public exchanges. Sources indicate that the situation has further escalated tensions between both parties, drawing public attention on social media and entertainment platforms. Neither side has issued a comprehensive public statement detailing the full scope of the legal action at this time. On the foreign scene, Russian authorities say air defense systems successfully intercepted several drones headed towards Moscow and the nearby Yaroslav region in what officials describe as another wave of Ukrainian drone attacks. Moscow Mayor Sergei Sobyanin said emergency teams were deployed to intercept debris from the downed drones, while local governors reported that security systems responded quickly to prevent major damage. According to report, the attacks come amid an escalation in cross-border drone warfare between Russia and Ukraine. Russian officials said several drones were intercepted over central regions, including areas around Moscow and Yaroslav, as Ukraine continues targeting Russian infrastructure and military-related facilities deep inside Russian territory. The latest incident follows a series of intensified aerial attacks in recent weeks that have disrupted airports, damaged energy facilities, and heightened security concern across Russia. Both Moscow and Kiev have continued exchanging drone and missile strikes as fighting in the war enters another tense phase, with peace efforts showing little progress. And finally, in the world of sports, the Nigerian Premier Football League has prepared two championship trophies ahead of the final day of the 2025/2026 season as the title race between Enugu Rangers and Rivers United goes down to the wire. The league body said the decision was made to ensure that the eventual champions can be crowned immediately after the conclusion of their respective matches. According to information gathered, one trophy has been
designated for Enugu, while the second will be stationed in Port Harcourt, with top league officials deployed to both venues. The NPFL explained that the arrangement became necessary because both clubs remain in contention for the title heading into the last fixtures of the season. League organizers described the season finale as one of the most competitive in recent years, with fans eagerly awaiting the outcome of the title battle. NPFL also assured supporters of adequate security and smooth coordination across match venues as Nigerian football prepares for a dramatic end to the campaign. And that's the size of our news packet this morning. Before we go, here is a quick recap of the major headline. We told you that Crusher Estates Carnival Commission defends decision to unveil 2026 Carnival Calabar in Lagos. ASUU blames federal government for growing crisis in Nigerian universities. Russian authorities for drone attacks heading towards capital. If you have news reports for your from your area hostels, departments and faculties, please call our news hotline on 0809-444-4058. You can also follow us on all our social media handles on Facebook. We are Unical Radio International. On Instagram, TikTok and XApp, we are Unical Radio. Remember that security is everyone's responsibility. Stay alert, stay informed and speak up, because prevention is always better than response. This news was a detail by Okon Ndarke and the production team. Coming up next is the Morning Buzz with Vine Henshaw. I am Udo Emanuela. Thank you for listening and do well to enjoy the rest of our broadcast coming your way. Good morning.

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0: 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That was Beautiful People by Chike, and I just heard the gist. That gist is about him here, but I'm not going to, you know, say that out loud, because I mean that's not why we are here. That's not why we are here. Let's not start the morning like this. Good morning, how are you doing today? How are you faring? How's your day going? Thank God it is finally Friday. Yo, this week has been something, but finally Friday has reached, and finally we can rest. My name is Sharon Antigaita, and I'm here to be your morning companion. I'm here to take you through a soul drive through your morning, actually. It's what better way to start today than to actually start it on the Morning Bus Show, because we are here for you. We got you. We got you. How are you doing today? What's going on in your area? How did you wake up this morning? Did you wake up on the right side of the bed or the wrong side of the bed? Or did you wake up in the middle side of the bed? Did you wake up on the floor? How did you wake up this morning? How are you faring this morning? Did you wake up with a cold? Did you wake up sweating? Let's get to talk to us and let us know how you're doing. You know, I don't do the show alone, actually. I'm here with Obi Thompson on the show today. Obi Thompson, good morning. How are you doing today?
1: Good morning, Sharon. Good morning, Malabites and Malabresses. Good morning to our very wonderful listeners all over the world. Such a beautiful time to be here once again on the Morning Bus Show. Don't forget, on 103.5 Unico Radio International. I'm good. It's such a beautiful time to be here. Yeah, good morning. And how are you doing today, too?
0: I'm okay. I'm all right.
1: Okay, like you said, thank God it's Friday. Yeah. And also, of course, the music, the track you just played, yeah, we're talking about him. And then I don't just want to go in details, honestly. It's something we really do not want to talk about this morning until we get back to Monday. But it's Friday. I think it's that time of the day we actually give a wrap up of what has happened all through the week, because this is part of the stories that actually happen within the week. And then these days, there are these trending stories that at any given point in time they tell you, hey, I hope, allegedly, not being cheeky, right? Okay, so let's leave it at that anyway.
0: Yeah, we don't want to shake those tables.
1: Yeah, we wouldn't want to shake all of those tables, because a lot of persons would definitely not have it at man. Yeah.
0: No, actually, people would want to hear, but we don't want to actually shake the table this morning. It's a Friday morning. We don't start it with dragging somebody. Okay. It's okay. We have shaded too many people this week,
1: right?
0: It's okay. Let's calm down. And basking the fact that today is Friday and today is the last day of a working week. I know that people are actually looking forward to it. People are looking for the nine to five hours are looking forward to 5 PM so that they can close and then.
1: These days people don't wait until it's 5 p.m. It is too, man, they start packing up, because a lot of persons do not have where they are staying in town, so they just come on weekdays and then return back on Friday and then go prepare again from Friday to you. In fact, a lot of them don't even come to work on Fridays, you know. Yeah, we know a lot of offices that if you go today, you'll be like, this person is not in office, so he has not yet come. They'll tell you wait till 12. Before 12, one, they tell you, this person is not going to come again. They know that this person is not going to come, but literally, that's what happens. And however, I think it's that Friday where you don't even expect to go meet anybody in the office. But however, it's a working day. Don't forget, you have to be in the office right away.
0: Most definitely. And then make today count, actually. Make today effective, so that on Saturday, they will not be calling you to be asking for a missing document. They will not be calling you to be like, why did you do this thing?
1: Yeah, you've not submitted these documents.
0: Exactly. So that you will not be disturbed by work on a weekend. And then also, I'm actually looking forward to this weekend, because I want to rest. I want to sleep. My entire body's paining me, and I want to sleep.
1: Yeah, I literally will not have that time to rest, because one, we have already an activity from the Institute of Religion where we want to go to College of Health and also School of Nursing at Moro to carry out a little exercise. So we invite young people in Calabar to also join us. It's 7 a.m. Yeah, you've come to College of Health, you meet us there.
0: I will wake up from my bed on Saturday by 7 a.m.
1: Yes, in fact, it's something we've been planning for the past 2-3 months. So
0: why 7 a.m.?
1: So that we'll be able to finish up on time and then everybody could go home. At least
0: why
1: before
0: not
1: 10.
0: In the evening?
1: No. If we make it in the evening, a lot of persons have weddings in the day that will definitely, after party, you know, you have to attend at after party. You know, young people, working with young people, is not that easy to hold them in the evening. But you see, early morning, you can easily hold young people. Especially, it's going to be a time of an exercise. It's just a part of an exercise where we're going to jog down to those two institutions and carry out this wonderful activity, celebrating 100 years of institutes in the world.
0: Well, that's nice. In case you want to attend, Thompson will be glad to see you there.
1: Definitely.
0: You want to see Thompson. Thompson will be glad to see you there. Anyways, how are you doing this morning? How did you wake up this morning? What's going on in your area? Are there still refugees scattered everywhere? For me, actually, they have been doing a good job.
1: Yeah.
0: Really a good job,
1: actually. It seems to me that they have been doing good recently. Yeah. And then, yeah, definitely. Definitely.
0: Talk to us. Get to call us on our studio phone line 0809-444-0058. 0809-444-0058. You can send a text message to that number, or you can send a WhatsApp message to that same number. I will read out your, would I say plight, or I'll read out your thoughts on how you woke up this morning. And we are also live on Facebook and on YouTube. So if you want to see our fine faces, you can go on YouTube and Facebook and actually check out how I look like, because I know I look fine on this live stream. Shout out to our technical crew, because the camera quality is out of this world. Shout out to our technical crew. And like I said, if you want to see us, go on our live stream. We would love to have you join our show. Start your day with us. I'm telling you, we will not let you down. We will not disappoint you.
1: Yeah, so, and also a shout out to our shuttle drivers. Yeah, I think they are doing great. Let me just say shout out to you guys, especially those of you who are trying to cover up your chest. Please do what you can to cover your chest. Daddy, do you all you can to cover the chest. Yeah, and
0: then,
1: but at some point in time, yesterday I was thinking, you know, don't you think they need to rebrand our vehicles? Yeah, we need to get
0: the shuttle
1: a good
0: buses.
1: Because those shuttle buses actually existed in the year 1875, even before the school was actually found. So these kind of buses are absolutely outdated. So I think we need new kinds
0: and they
1: of
0: keep
1: buses.
0: Fixing, they keep preparing,
1: yeah, and they keep
0: the fixing. Engine
1: man,
0: noise,
1: yesterday,
0: the engine,
1: yesterday I saw one
0: fumes.
1: Man deep inside trying to clean just one borers, please. I think we need to deface all of this and get new faces of buses, if possible. Those types they give to SUG, SUG, leadership. Those kind of buses, if we have them in our shuttle, come on. Trust me, students would deliberately, in fact, those who are stopping at small gates would definitely want to come to main gate to use that shuttle, to go to their classes. Those who are stopping at Goldie would definitely come to main gate just so they use that shuttle, because
0: that's
1: that is
0: true.
1: What, but these particular ones, no. We need to deface those
0: that's
1: buses. It's too much.
0: Why does it have to walk all the way from small gates to main gate to use
1: Except you've not seen these buses that the SUG, that was donated by the Senate President to the SUG, and also I think Faculty of Law also have that kind of bus. Yeah, if we have that kind of bus giving us services in the University of Calabar, come on, it will stand out. Don't forget, we are preparing for, how do we call it? We are preparing for Nuga game. We want to see people come to the university and see good things. Like, seriously, or if they won't deface those set of buses, in fact, they should be given a new face of branding. A new face of branding, please. New painting, good one, entirely. Like, I want to go to the shuttle center, and that place should be, tiled. That place should be, worked on. Seriously, it's not giving us that good look that we really... I thought that would have been done prior to the convocation or even matriculation or all of the ceremonies we had over time. But I know something would definitely be done. Director of Works, we are inviting you to, take up this action, because trust me, that is one of the key places that people just come and just point up their face and get to see how, in fact, mere looking at that, we know that, okay, this is a place to really come and always, have some rest. And then those people who are selling within that place, please, I think you all need a good dustbin point. You don't need to litter that place with dirt and all of that. The management is trying all they can to ensure that they clean the waterways around that area and keep that place clean. So we must have to sustain it by supporting the management in ensuring that that place is always and at all time ultimately clean.
0: I was asking why I cannot go from small, I cannot get shuttle from small gates to inside of the
1: school. Oh, talking about that. Exactly. You know, don't forget that the former Vice Chancellor's administration, Florence Obi, there was a time we had a report alleging that, you know, the traditional institutions around, you know, neighboring Unical, you know, appealed that particular gate should be opened, you know, and all of that. But I really don't know why that gate up till now will not be in use, so that they would decongest main gate entirely,
0: yeah.
1: You know, so that sometimes there are a lot of cars that will just have to pass there and then move out rather than going to, because it's been years now that particular gate was totally shut down, so you can only use the walkway rather than using a vehicular way to pass through that place. So but I know in terms of security anyway, it's maybe because of that, but however, I think if that gate is opened, I think we could be having shuttles also stationed in that place to take people from there down to their place. Because, yeah, just like you asking, a lot of persons will find it difficult to, you know, come over there and then start trekking down to main gate. Yeah, that's what a lot of persons do. Stop at small gate and then trek down to the shuttle center to get shuttles. But I think the management could reconsider a lot of things and do this at least once, if it is possible, one semester in a year. They can open that small gate and also station some buses there to take students from that place to their respective you know, points.
0: Well, I actually hope that something is done about it, because it's source of stress to some individuals.
1: Yeah.
0: Like, if I want to actually move from in fact, yeah, the shuttle buses that move from inside of the school don't reach main campus.
1: Yes.
0: Access. So if I say I want to go to somewhere like Microfinance Bank now, I have to stop at the gate that leads to the VC's office,
1: yeah,
0: and then walk all the way down. And then I enter the shuttle to avoid walking on the hot sun. And
1: that's exactly why a lot of persons have bought all of that. But I also draw concerns about the student union government, the kind of leadership those guys are actually rendering to their students. You know, I become so worried about it, because these are things you can genuinely appeal, give reasons, work out modalities to ensure that you can work with the leadership, the youth leadership surrounding this area, to help in terms of security, so that in case anything happens, you can always reach out and they are always there to assist. Because I think basically the management will always respond that, oh, it's because of security and all of that. But if we work together with the community, surrounding community, they can always support, they can always help. We can also work with other sister security agents to ensure that in case there is any breach of security situation, we can always reach out and they can always help. So I think it has to do with you know, leaders that are very out there to lead, that knows exactly why they are there to lead. And so with that alone, trust me, it's going to really help. You know, talking to management, that's why you're there as a leader. So it's not all about bearing the name, driving in the new car that was donated to the student union body, and then walking around and be hailed, oh, Mr. President, Mr. This, Mr. That, and all of that. It's about you negotiating. When it's time to negotiate, you negotiate. When it's time to compromise, you compromise positively. When it's time to defend, you defend your students positively. When it's time for you act in such a way that even when you finish this school in 300 years to come, you can still sit down and be like, yes, when I was this, we achieved this. I think a lot of students will not be privileged to have those kind of records after their school, because they'll be like, well, I never achieved anything. That's what exactly they'll conclude at the end of the day. But we just hope that the management will reconsider, you know, and put things in place to ensure that particular gate is giving another face entirely. If possible, they could rebrand that gate and make it look neat, so that that place can also be more terrible as well.
0: Yeah, most definitely. We still love to hear from you. We still love to know how you're doing and how you want to even spend your weekends. If you want to do, in case you can share location so that we can come and marry you. Yeah, we want to know how you are doing. Get to talk to us. We still love to hear from you. 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You can send a text message to that number, or you send a WhatsApp message to that number. When I come back from the break, I will read it out loud to you here. And we're also live on Facebook and on YouTube. So do well to actually join us on these various platforms. Right now, we're going back to the music. When we come back, we'll take you through the weather forecast segment of the show today. This is Back Outside by Benson and Saz. A very beautiful piece, might I add. Enjoy and do not change your radio set.

0: Back outside by Benson and Saz. Welcome back from that music break. You're still on the Morning Buzz Show on Unicari International 103.5 FM. My name is Sharon Antagaita and I'm here with Obi Thompson on the show today. And we're going straight to the weather forecast segment of the show today. So today is the 22nd of May 2026, a beautiful Friday morning. And this is the weather overview for today. Today in Calabar will be warm, humid and mostly cloudy, with a high chance of rain and possible thunderstorms, especially later in the day. Temperatures will stay in the 30 to 32 degrees range, with moisture making it feel hotter. Keep rain gear close. In the morning from 6 a.m. to 12 p.m., temperatures may range from 24 degrees Celsius to 28 degrees Celsius, and the rain chances may be from 40 to 50%. Conditions remain mostly cloudy and humid, and a few light showers are possible around mid-morning. Visibility may generally be good. Practical tip is that it's a good window for errands before stronger rain later. Hydrate early, humidity will be high. If you're commuting, a light umbrella is still smart. In the afternoon from 12 p.m. to 5 p.m., temperatures may range from 29 degrees Celsius to 32 degrees Celsius, and the rain chances may be from 70 to 80%. Conditions may feel hot, sticky and unstable, and likely thunderstorms are possible, especially between 2 p.m. to 4 p.m. There may be short bursts of heavy rain, and the practical tip is to avoid staying outdoors during thunder periods. If you're hosting or attending events, plan indoor backups. Roads may be slippery, so drive carefully. In the evening from 6 p.m. to 11 p.m., temperatures may range from 26 degrees Celsius to 34 degrees Celsius, and the rain chances may be from 60 to 70%. Conditions may be mostly cloudy with lingering showers, and the storms may weaken, but light to moderate rain can pop up. Humidity remains high. The practical tip is to keep rain gear close for night movement. Expect slightly cooler but still muggy conditions. In general summary, the temperature may range from 24 degrees Celsius to 32 degrees Celsius, and the rain chances may be high, especially in the afternoon and evening. The general advisory is to expect a typical wet season day, warm, humid, and rain-prone. Thunderstorms may disrupt outdoor activities, so plan movements carefully and prioritize safety. You heard it here. This is the weather forecast for today, Friday, the 22nd of May, 2026. Prepare as much as possible for any weather change.
1: Yeah.
0: Dress light, but carry a jacket in case of anything. Carry a light umbrella or raincoat if possible, because you know how Calabar weather
1: is.
0: You don't even need to.
1: And it's just that a lot of persons are having marriages this weekend. A lot of persons are going to say, yes, I do. A lot of persons are going to say, I no do again. And so because of that, they'll be like, make rainfall, I beg. No carry your I no do again, do make rainfall. Eh? People, they do burial today. Just behave yourself. When you've been starting, nobody, we've been not here. So no just carry your I no do again. Carry go put rain for people matter for this weekend. So do all you can to ensure that, to stay safe. Yeah, that's just all. Just stay safe and pray that we have a good weather. Yeah, so which all of you out there who will be preparing to go tie the knot, congratulations in advance. We wish you the very best. Like Sharon said earlier on, please invite us, make your food no sour, invite us
0: also. To our drivers outside, the minibus drivers, and
1: please cover your glasses drivers, well.
0: Please
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0: Drive safely as much as possible.
1: Talking about driving, yesterday something happened, around Etagbo, Axis going to Goldie, by Orogorok. You know, allegedly, even if I saw with my eyes though, these police officers, are trying to drag, steering with this particular driver. And so he pulled up into someone's shop. And then people were like, what if this car had killed this girl that sits here and, is doing POS? What would you have said? And all of that. So it's sad that up to your date, we're still having this kind of, attitudes being put out there by our security operators. We expect that if somebody beats traffic or if somebody is found guilty, there are major ways that can be done. Why not snap the number plate? Why not make a call? Or why not, involve AIDS, or why not men? There are polite ways you can arrest someone rather than going inside the vehicle and struggling steerings with the driver. That is very dangerous to passers and all of that. So I think that shouldn't happen again. Drive safely. And for you drivers, don't start calling, oh, your village people have done this and all of that. Ensure you get your driving license. Ensure you get all your driving, your vehicle's properties, just your document, so that you won't be held responsible. Oh my God, how can we be saying this again and again and again? If you know you're not qualified to use the road, please stay in your homes. You must not go out there, so that you not be caught and then you begin to blame the government for this, for that, and all of that. Please get all your documents before you can apply our roads.
0: Drive safely and make sure that you drive responsibly, because pedestrians are also using the same roads with you. And other people in the car too that do not want to be involved in an accident would like to commute to where they are going to safely. So as much as possible, drive safely. When rain falls at its most, please try to slow down what is possible to avoid unforeseen circumstances. Anyways, we're going back to the music. When we come back, Obi Thoms will take us through the exchange rate segment of the show today. This is Feeling by Ladipo and Benson. Do not touch that. I'll be back before you know it.

0: Feeling by Ladipo and Benson. Actually love that jam. Especially when it came out, I sang it through and through. It's not a recent song. I sang it through and through. I was like, yo. I actually enjoyed every bit of the song. Anyways, it's the Morning Boss Show on Unicarry International 103.5 FM. My name is Sharon and I'm still here with Obi Thompson, and we're here to give you a smooth drive through your morning. I mean, you're already hearing smooth jams through your radio, and so we, and like I said when I started, we got you. So we're going straight to the next segment, which is the exchange rate segment on the show today, and Obi Thompson is going to tell us how the exchange rate market is today. So Obi Thompson, take it away.
1: Okay, so once again, we bring to you that segment of the Morning Boss Show where we invite you to know this, yeah, you know, just know this at your fingertip, just so that you know that if you're preparing to go and buy a car, or, you know, give it morning to prepare for your weddings, you know, your birthdays and all of that, you should know how much it's going to cost you to actually import your Italian D's, you know, Brazilian D's, US D's, made in Ghana, made in D's and all of that, you know, how much it's going to cost you. Okay, so right away here, we start with the US dollar. Okay, so don't forget that one US dollar is costing Nigeria 1,373 naira, and then 1 euro is costing Nigeria 1,594 naira. Yeah, just one. We're not talking about 100. So you can imagine if I say, 1,000 US dollars. Oh my goodness. So that is millions, you know, counting to billions of naira. Okay, so £1 sterling is costing Nigeria 1,839 naira. Just one. Yeah, we're talking about one South African rand is costing Nigeria 82 naira, and then one Chinese yuan is costing Nigeria 201 naira. Okay, so these ones have begun to, you know, plead with the naira and say, oh, please, I'm not going to go up again, right? Yeah, don't forget yesterday was to almost 202 naira and above. All right, so today one Japanese yen is costing Nigeria just 8 naira, and then one Saudi rand is costing Nigeria 366 naira, and then one Swiss franc is costing Nigeria 1,740 naira, and then one Danish kron is costing Nigeria 213 naira. Okay, so that's pretty much what we're doing from the exchange rate segment of the Morning Boss Show. My name is Obi Thompson. Don't forget that we bring to you this segment for you to know how much it's going to cost you to import the latest, yeah, smartphones in the market, right? All right, Sharon, take it away from there.
0: Thank you, Obi Thompson, for that one. You heard, yeah, you heard the figures. So in case you're trading in foreign currency, you know how you would trade. Anyways, I'm going back to the music. When we come back, we'll take you through the national holiday segment of the show. This is For My Hand by Burna Boy and Ed Sheeran. Do not touch that dial. I'll be back before you know it.

0: For My Hand by Ed Sheeran and Burna Boy. Welcome back from that music break. Time check is 2 minutes past the hour of 8, and you're still on the Morning Buzz Show on Unica 103.5 FM. Don't forget, we are live on Facebook on Unica Radio International and on YouTube on Unica Rain. So in case you want to check out how we actually look like today, go on our live stream. You want to join the show via Facebook or YouTube, you know, go on the live stream and actually check it out. We're going straight to the next segment of the Morning Buzz Show, which is the national holiday segment of the show. And the first national holiday is National Road Trip Day. National Road Trip Day. So basically, I haven't traveled in a while though, but I actually take joy in road trips, especially the ones that are not long like that, because when it's long, my legs, my entire body starts aching me. But when it is, you know, a short road trip, I usually enjoy it, especially looking, and I usually take position where the window is, so that I can be able to look outside and see all the sightings, all the beautiful places. And forget, Nigeria has very, very beautiful sceneries, very beautiful places. It's just that we underrate our tourist attractions in this part of the in Nigeria generally. We don't actually, you know, publicize it the way we're supposed to. Because on road trips, I actually look forward to all those things. Commuting from Calabar to Lagos, I usually look forward to Ebonyi State in particular. Ebonyi State, they have beautiful, very, very beautiful sceneries. Ebonyi, Anambra, and the bridge, this bridge that I think they call it Onitsha Bridge.
1: Onitsha, yes. Bridge.
0: The bridge. What other place again do I look forward to? And then the Yoruba places too. Oyo Axis also. Even Ore. I usually look forward to all those places, you know. That is my own description of a road trip, Sha. But it's not supposed to be as long as that, you know, because of the fact that there's a lot of insecurity, and the roads are now bad, so we usually take time on the road. But it's not supposed, it wasn't like that when I was younger. When I was younger, commuting from Lagos to Calabar was actually shorter. We would go in the morning and then reach Calabar in the evening. By around 6, we're already in Calabar. But now we can spend like 2 days on that same journey.
1: Yeah, so,
0: but
1: let's say because of bad roads, right?
0: Yeah.
1: But unarguably, I think road trip are one of the basic and most easiest way for the public to actually travel. It's like you said, that's when we come to know that traveling is part of education. You get to learn about a lot of things, you get to see a lot of things and all of that. And it's always very fun. You can stop at intervals to get things on the roadside and all of that. I think my first trip to Kano, what's one of the most longest trip I ever took by road, because trust me, back then I have to sit. Trust me, I got so tired.
0: Yeah.
1: So between state intervals, we have to stop by, stretch up, and then move again, because it was really, really, really far. So today is that day. We're saying, yeah, special thanks to our drivers, you know, special thanks to that talent that God has given to men to actually comfort with vehicles, you know, that could actually move us through this beautiful journey of life experiences.
0: The next national holiday is Buy a Musical Instrument Day. Buy a Musical Instrument Day. I personally love the violin, and I actually want to learn how to play it, because I'm a fan of classical music. I love classical music. And I would I'm definitely looking forward to like sitting down in live orchestra, witnessing a live orchestra, or at least witnessing opera. My dreams are past this country. To be very honest with you. Anyways, I love the sounds of the violin. I love classical music. Soft, smooth, collected, and the technicality in it. If you're somebody that is in it, like for example now, the Catholics here, they do more of classicals, and then they do soft annotations. They have to learn the song in soft annotations first before they learn it in the normal wordings. And it's very, very interesting. I'm somebody that I can read soft annotations because of the fact that I went to a missionary school, and so we usually did more of classical music because of the hymns and whatsoever. But I love the violin. Violin, the sound it makes is beautiful. Like, I don't know, it just gives you this feeling. I can't explain it, but I love classical music. And so these days, I encourage you to buy that musical instrument and learn how to play that musical instrument. It could be a guitar, it could be a piano, it could be a clarinet, it could be a flute, it could be a recorder. Yes, actually, I saw, you know how we underrate recorders, because that's the first instrument that we got when we were little and all. And then I knew how to play national anthem on it, the old one, Sha, not the new one. And also I know how to play other ones, but this particular guy on TikTok, he uses a recorder in ways you will not even know that a recorder can be used. So I said, talent. The way God shared talent amongst his children. He did not deny some people of at least one thing that you can be creative at, just for us to hone those skills. But today is a day to encourage us to, you know, get musical instruments, learn as much as possible. Music is a beautiful thing. I'm telling you, knowing how to produce, knowing how to produce music, it's one thing.
1: It's so exceptional and magnificent.
0: I can't explain.
1: I think I love
0: the joy in it.
1: The keyboard. Yeah, I love keyboard so much. And then because it's practically helps you to normalize. It practically helps you to learn music. It practically helps you to follow good tune. You know, especially for most of us who are good in software notes and all of that. So you learn how to transcribe and all of that. So the keyboard helps you in knowing when to hide and when to actually bring it down and all of that. So, and also I know of the pianist. Yeah, those guys have been doing yanga for church. No,
0: there's more. There's one between pianist and keyboardist, right?
1: Yeah, sure. The keyboardists are quite different from the
0: keyboardist.
1: Piano.
0: Keyboardist is all those flat keyboards. But pianist, the grand piano that usually plays. So like most of the people that we have in church is a keyboardist. You understand? Address the massage. Piano is a different, you know.
1: Okay.
0: it's complex to learn that instrument. Very complex.
1: Yeah.
0: And so the harpists too. There's some harpists in Nigeria who play, ones that play the harp.
1: Yeah.
0: The string instrument. And I think it's so technical. When I saw like people learning, I was like, yo, no, I can't. Even the violin and the guitar. Yeah, my brother was learning guitar and he was like, it's as if I'm doing mass inside music. Because it's totally, there are different notes attached to learning this particular
1: chords
0: instrument.
1: And all of that, yeah.
0: So this is a day to encourage you to, you know, learn that instrument. I'm going to definitely get a violin when I have the time to learn it. Because I want to get a
1: violin. Are you sure it's when you have the time or when you have the money? Which of them?
0: Time, actually, because I don't have the time to actually.
1: But you have the money to buy. So today is get a musical instrument.
0: Yeah.
1: It's not learn. It's get.
0: I don't have the money to get it. Oh yeah, you have catch me. You have catch me as well. Okay, in case you're the one that just call, please call back. Please call back because I think the network didn't allow the call to get through. But please, you know, call back. We'd love to actually hear your take on the show today. Yeah, I said I'll actually buy when I have money.
1: That's the correct language now.
0: It's alright.
1: We shouldn't be our lane.
0: But you can actually donate to me. I can get from you.
1: You.
0: Donate to me now. I can get from you. Anyways, that's it for the National Holidays segment of the show today. In case you called us, please do well to call back. Do well to call back as much as possible. We're going back to the music. When we come back, we'll take you through the health and wellness segment of the show today. This is Common Person by Burna Boy. Don't touch that dial. I'll be back before you know it.

0: One Person by Burna Boy. Welcome back from that music break. It is still the Morning Boss Show on Unical 103.5 FM. Time check is 40 minutes past the hour of 8. And my name remains Sharon Antigaita, and I'm here with Obi Thompson on the show today. And we are here to make sure that your morning goes smoothly well and you are able to commit properly and slowly move into the weekend. And we're going straight to the health and wellness segment of the show today. And on today's health and wellness segment, we're going to be talking about the health benefits of pineapple.
1: I have a friend who said she doesn't like pineapple and she doesn't eat pineapple. And I asked why. He said this stuff hurts her whenever she eats pineapple. And I'd say, okay, well, this is tune in today and you'll be hearing the health benefits of pineapple.
0: It causes this sour taste, slappy taste in your mouth.
1: Yeah, and not just that alone. At some point in time, I think it really hurts. According to her, that it hurts her. So I really can't tell why that is really happening. But trust me, I told her just tune in today, and you definitely listen to the health benefits of pineapples.
0: Maybe she's allergic to it. It's possible. It's not every fruit that is for everybody. And some things that I am equally allergic to, I cannot take because of it. But anyways, moving forward, pineapple is more than just a sweet tropical fruit sitting pretty in fruit bowls and smoothies. It is packed with vitamins, antioxidants, enzymes that help the body function.
1: Okay.
0: From boosting immunity to improving digestion, pineapple is a golden crown jewel of nutrition. And one of the benefits of pineapple include it boosts the immune system. The pineapple is rich in vitamin C, an essential nutrient that helps strengthen the immune system. Regular consumption can help the body fight infections, reduce the severity of colds, and support faster recovery from illnesses. It also aids digestion. The pineapple contains a natural enzyme called bromelain, which helps break down proteins and improve digestion. It can help reduce bloating, constipation, and stomach discomfort after heavy meals. It also supports heart health. The antioxidants, fiber, and potassium found in pineapple contributes to better heart health.
1: Okay.
0: These nutrients help regulate blood pressure, improve blood circulation, and may reduce the risk of heart disease. It also helps to reduce inflammation. Bromelain also has anti-inflammatory properties. Pineapple may help reduce swelling, joint pain, and inflammation associated with conditions like arthritis or sports injuries. It also promotes healthy skin. Like I said, for papaya, pineapple also, they add pineapple to when they're making soaps and creams. Yeah, when they're making soaps and lotions, because of the fact that it actually promotes healthy skin.
1: Yeah.
0: Vitamin C in pineapple supports collagen production, which helps maintain firm and healthy skin. The antioxidants also help combat skin damage caused by pollution and aging, giving the skin a healthy glow. It also strengthens bones. Pineapple contains manganese, a mineral important for bone development and maintenance. Regular intake can contribute to stronger bones and improve bone density.
1: Wow.
0: It also supports weight management. Pineapple is low in calories and high in water and fiber, making it a satisfying snack that can reduce overeating. Its natural sweetness can also help curb cravings for sugary snacks. It also improves eye health too. The antioxidants and vitamin C in pineapple may help protect the eyes from damage caused by free radicals and aging, supporting overall eye health. And it also provides energy. Pineapple contains natural sugars and carbohydrates that provide quick energy. It is a refreshing option for staying energized during the day or after an exercise. It may also help recovery after exercise. Because of its bromelain content and anti-inflammatory effects, pineapple may help reduce muscle soreness and support faster recovery after workouts or physical activities.
1: Okay.
0: it is important to note that although pineapple is healthy, excessive consumption may cause mouth irritation or stomach discomfort in some people because of its acidity and bromelain content. People with certain allergies or medical conditions should consume in moderation. Pineapple is a delicious tropical fruit loaded with nutrients that support immunity, digestion, heart health, skin health, and overall wellness. So you know the importance of pineapple. In case you have mouth irritations or whatever, reduce your intake, and then you could also support this particular with other fruits that are also packed with a lot of healthy nutrients that you need to, you know, keep a healthy body. It's not everybody that will take it the way others will take it. Some people will take maybe half of the pineapple and would feel very irritated and have to stop. Some people can finish the whole thing. Like for me, I can only take half. My brother can finish the entire pineapple.
1: Yeah. So usually, I think there are different species of pineapple though. Yeah, there's this one that, it's always whitish. It's always whitish. So I prefer the other one that is so ripe. Like me, I literally don't like eating pineapple except that it's so ripe and you could perceive the smell from a very long distance, right? So that's the one I prefer to eat. And I remember back then when we had on a Duke farm in Uyanga, precisely. Man, you could see pineapple very small, but very, very, very tasteful. You know, you could just, eat if it's not taking you, you can even eat with the peels, you know. So that's the kind of pineapple I literally like. There's this particular one that the moment you just bite it, the entire of your mouth becomes sore. You can't even eat it at all. So that's the reason why lots of persons don't like eating pineapple, because once you eat it, you find it so difficult to even eat any other thing entirely. So that's why a lot of persons don't even like eating pineapple. But yeah, you've had the health benefit of eating pineapple for you out there. So do all you can to do what? To enjoy pineapple, because it helps in your bone.
0: Well, in other interesting news, while I was speaking on the health and wellness segment, a very special somebody walked in. The one and only Igwe Vine, the spice of the airwaves. You know, I find you.
2: It's not even enough, unfortunately. it's not even enough. Anyway, good morning, guys. Good morning, Thompson. Good morning, Sharon. Good morning, Malabite and Malabresses. First of all, thank God it's Friday. Finally, we can get off this this madness we call a working week, because this week has been... It has tested my mental health. It has tested my patience. It has tested my emotional elasticity. A lot of things. But so I'm so excited that, you know, Friday is here and, you know, we can finally go and rest. Even if we don't have money, but we have Friday. Sleep is a luxury. So yes, I'm so excited that it's Friday. I heard when we were talking about the health benefits of pineapples, and yes, a lot of people are not huge fans of pineapple, because, you know, it can cause irritation for some people. But I found a way around it. So some people, they cannot have pineapples with the fiber. So they would rather have pineapple juice. Yeah. I think that's what causes the irritation. Yeah. So if you're not comfortable with the fiber, you can just squeeze it and have the pineapple juice. I think it still has, you know, a lot of health benefits as well. So yes, don't say because I am irritated by the itch that it gives me in my mouth, so I cannot take pineapple. So you can also find another alternative by, you know, making pineapple juice out of pineapple. And yes, Thompson spoke about the Donald Duke pineapple. I don't know if I've ever had it, but I know that I've been hearing about it. Donald Duke pineapple. At some point, I'm like, can you guys allow us rest?
1: Because it was something that was trending. Yes, as a den man during his.
2: I heard it was a foreign pineapple. It was brought from outside the country to be planted in Nigeria, in Kwara State.
1: Not really,
2: because nobody has found that kind of species anymore. That's the thing.
1: No, it's just that the guy was just good, owing to the fact that he's able to. Maintaining of that particular place and
2: does
1: also
2: still exist?
1: It. No. After his government, the entire thing went.
2: That's the
1: into
2: problem.
1: Oblivion.
2: There's always
1: and
2: a
1: that particular
2: problem with
1: place currently have been used by allegedly the current state governor. You know, planting palm estate and all of that. So, and they will keep asking, what will happen if after your administration, would another administration come in with his or her own
2: plans,
1: you know, kinds of plans that, okay, I am going to use this place for...
2: Yam.
0: That's a fear some leaders actually have.
1: Or probably
0: have.
1: Cassava.
0: I think that's a fear some leaders actually have. That's why they go for second terms. Because they feel like, okay, the person that is going to come in next is not going to do as
1: but
0: much.
1: But it shouldn't be fears. Governance is supposed to be a continuity. You know, you come and pick over where I stop. This is why I don't like
2: The thing is, if it's a bill, it's a law that when you come in, you're supposed to continue from where the last person stopped. I think it would be better. Right now, it's just initiative or it's just common sense, which unfortunately a lot of people do not have, because you need to know that when you come into power, you're supposed to assess what the last person did and see where you can come in to improve and continue from there.
0: Yeah.
2: But, you know, common sense, like they say, is not common. So some people just come scatter, like they literally scatter everything.
1: That's why I have problem with the State Assembly, because the State Assembly is supposed to have this kind of, you know, blueprint or a working plan that this is what we want to attain. Now, we talk about elder statements in the state. What exactly are they doing or what exactly is their role? Because you guys are supposed to say, okay, from this year to this year, irrespective of who is in government,

0: fact that you know, we are not having government, you know, playing the part of continuity. After politics should come governance, but here we have politics. From when the president of the Federal Republic of Nigeria took over, it has been politics all through. You don't even have time to say, oh, this is time for governance. At least this is what it should be spelled out for.
1: Yeah, most definitely. Well, that's the most you can take on the health and wellness. You converted my segment to politics.
2: Well, he's still connected to pineapple at the end of the day.
0: Yeah. Because if we had continuity, we should have had this pineapple. About in fact, now, we should have been employing people.
2: We should be exporting it.
0: The plot, the hectares of land that was used. Mm. Do you understand? In fact, you can have 200 people in this particular place without knowing that 200 people are inside this place harvesting pineapple, because the hectares of land over there is so vast.
2: So imagine if we had like
0: it's so vast.
2: A company that came to, you know, open a pineapple juice company.
0: Yeah, you know, like, all of that. Yeah.
2: I just hate how people don't think long term. It's very, very sad that people don't think long term.
1: And the financial, we also don't think in this financial growth like way, because if you do, some things that I tell you, like, I was the same thing I said around that cannabis plantation and everything. Mm. You have things like this. I mean, I don't know why we are focusing on the wrong things. Agriculture is what Nigeria, it has been sustaining Nigeria since even before we found crude oil. Mm. So because we found crude oil, we decided to dump that one aside. Mm. It's only people that actually seeing the benefits of it. Being a farmer now, it's not a thing of shame. Oh. Like, when you say, I have a pastor of mine, he's a farmer, like, he's into aquaculture.
2: Mm.
1: There's money inside that thing.
2: There's money in aquaculture.
1: There is money inside that thing. And people do not realize. They feel like, okay, all the money is in oil and gas or finance or the tech industry and everything. There's money in this thing, but
2: and what will go wrong if all the sectors are actually working? Finance, crude oil,
1: and all sectors are working together for the growth of the country.
2: True.
1: See, it will be in a better place if all these things are put in place. Like, there are a lot of sectors in the economy that can generate revenue, and we don't even need to borrow money from it. There's the tourism sector, there's the agricultural sector, leaving. They're the ones that can even generate more revenue than even this oil and gas.
2: Speaking of tourism, Cross River States will be unveiling the 21st Carnival theme on the 30th of May, 2020. 30th or 31st?
0: It's
2: the 30th of May. 30th of May, yes. At the Eco Hotel, I think Eco Conventional Hotel in Lagos on the 30th of May. So, yeah. Lots of things going on, but I mean, Carnival is a priority.
1: Yes, it's our priority. Anyways, we're going back to the music. When we come back, we'll take you through the people and culture segment on the show. This is Arike by Kumi. Do not touch that dial.

0: Me, welcome back from that music break. It is still the Morning Buzz Show on Unical 103.5 FM. We're going straight to the People and Culture segment. And on today's People and Culture segment, it's a very, very interesting one. Something that I've been marveled by, like one of the natural monuments that I have been marveled by. It's the story behind the Ikom monolith. And you would agree with me when I say that those rocks are very, very mysterious and very interesting too. They actually piqued my interest, and I actually want to go there and actually see. I get to see by myself how it is, because a lot of spiritual meanings to it too. And they said the language on the rocks, linguists have not been able to translate it even up to this time. So the story behind the Ikom monolith feels like something carved out of mist, memory, and stones.
1: Okay.
0: Hidden within the forest and villages around Ikom in Cross River State are hundreds of ancient carved stones known locally as Akwanshi or Atal by the Ejagam people. These monoliths are believed to be several centuries old, with some researchers suggesting that they may date as far back as the 200 CE. The stones are not random rocks scattered by nature. They were deliberately carved and arranged in circles around more than 30 communities. Many carry human faces, symbols, patterns, and mysterious markings that scholars still cannot fully interpret. Some historians believe the markings may represent an ancient form of communication related to the Insibidi symbols.
1: Insibidi.
0: No verse.
1: If it's Yoruba, you're not to speak it.
0: Because I beg. It's an old writing system used in parts of the southeastern Nigeria and Cameroon.
1: Okay.
0: I think when I was in my research, said Ikom is bordering Cameroon.
1: Yeah.
0: Nigeria and Cameroon. Among local communities, the stones are often believed to represent ancestors, legendary leaders, warriors, or respected elders. Some oral traditions say each stone symbolizes a powerful person in community after death. Also, like a stone memory keeper standing watch over generations. The name Akwanshi is sometimes interpreted as dead person in the ground or ancestral representation. Other local beliefs gave the stone spiritual importance. Some villagers believed the monoliths possessed supernatural powers or acted as guardians of the land. Doing my research also, they said they usually hear humming sounds from the rocks. That's the spiritual side of it. They hear humming sounds from the rocks. Stories grew around them like vines around ancient walls. Tales of spirits, tales of sacred meetings, rituals, ancestral protection. A few traditions even claim the stones could influence fertility, healing, or justice. What makes the Ikom rocks extraordinary is that nobody completely agrees on who exactly carved them, their exact age, what all the symbols mean. Archaeologists believe the Ejagam people created them, but many questions remain unanswered. Some researchers think they marked gathering places or village centers. Others believe they were linked to religion, astronomy, leadership, or memorial practices. The Ikom monolith are among the most important and ancient cultural artifacts in Nigeria and are listed on the UNESCO tentative World Heritage List. Today, they symbolize the artistic brilliance of ancient Cross River communities, the deep spiritual traditions of Ejagam people, one of Africa's oldest surviving stone traditions, and even now, the stones remain silent storytellers beneath the forest canopy, standing like ancient witnesses who forgot human language but still remember history. Like I said before, some people cannot still interpret what those symbols and patterns mean.
1: I feel like I want to open a kind of worms right now. So remember that in Calabar Metropolis, certain roundabouts, we have a representation of the monolith. But somehow,
0: was replaced.
1: Somebody thought that, okay, this is demonic, this is, you know, this is not Christ-like, this is not what we're supposed to be worshipping. So, as if we're worshipping it in the first place. And the person decided to take it out and put something else there. Now, there's something about culture, there's something about heritage, right? it might not make sense to you, right? But it made sense to people before you,
0: yeah.
1: Right? And it's part of our heritage as a people. So that representation of, it's easy for somebody to come to Calabar and person sees that and somebody else tells, oh, there's an actual one in so-and-so local government area. And if you see the one there at that roundabout before now, you would want to see what the actual one looks
0: I saw it when I was coming to Crush River for the first time. See? And that's what made me realize that it's something like that.
1: Exactly. But now, if you come to Calabar, if you're not told, right, I don't even know what's going to spring up that kind of conversation. But if you're not told, you can never know that there's a monolith somewhere. Yeah. So, till today, I'm still very much against taking out that monolith, that Fox monolith from that roundabout. I'm still very much against it because it gave Calabar this rich heritage, you know, look. Anybody coming into Calabar for the first time, you know, would see that and would like want to know what, you know, that while growing up, I never knew that that was a monolith. I was always wondering what the thing is. At first, I thought it was a thumb.
0: Yeah.
1: I feel like it was a thumb.
0: You can only see it in all these pamphlets.
1: Yes. I never understood what it was until I grew older and I, you know, did my research and I realized, I'm like, oh wow, this is really nice. And boom, an administration comes up and decides to, you know, pull it down. It's really not nice.
2: I would also be surprised if they won't have to walk and put any of the story from. Yeah, just like what we have on the screen, if you're just watching us live, you know, I don't know why they won't also have to.
1: This was awesome.
2: On.
1: Jesus.
0: Yeah, like it looks so huge. Some people think it's small, but
1: yes,
0: it is huge. Imagine carving things like this into large stones. Yo, this is what adds to the beauty of the mystery of these rocks. Adds to the beauty of the
1: anybody
0: rocks.
1: Coming to Calabar for the first time, looking at this, there's this curiosity that sparks in their mind. They want to know more about this. But if you come to Calabar and see, you know, what is there now, it's self-explanatory.
0: We had a conversation where I think in Nigeria we're trying to be too much religious. Like the white people. They're trying to be too much like the white people. Religion is good. I mean,
1: but religion before religion good. Came, we had culture.
0: We had culture guarding our beliefs. We had culture guarding our behaviors. There's some things that I'll tell you in an Ifik tradition, you don't come in between two people talking.
1: Yeah.
0: You don't come between two people talking. This is how it forms disrespect or something like that. In Ifik tradition, if an elder kneels down in front of you as a younger person to apologize to you for something maybe the elder did wrong, it attracts a curse or something like that. It actually taught us, you know, better ways to behave. Our ancestors then lived by those principles. Before, that's why they rarely had wars, you know. At least sometimes it would be intertribal wars, maybe from misunderstandings or whatever. But we had culture then to guard how our ancestors behaved. So I feel like...
1: And that culture at the end of the day is our identity.
0: Yes.
1: If we erase it, we cannot tell who we are. Like we cannot tell our identity.
0: Like now, you know that I'm an Ifik person. You know what is behind my culture, where I'm coming from. I have a household. My surname is a house name. And
1: that's
0: I'm not the only one sharing the surname, exactly. So there's my surname has where it is from. I have people that I have my heritage. And you would, when you hear my name, you know that, okay, I'm from this place. And it tells a story basically from there. But I feel like we're emulating the white people's culture too much, to the point where we are forgetting our history. In fact, to some extent, people are fighting that, okay, this thing did not come from here. It came from here. This thing came from here. Now, we barely know where some of our, you know, cultures originated from because of the fact that we have been made to forget it. You know, during the colonial time, there was this, during the slave trade period, there was this struggle between embracing the white man's culture and still keeping our own traditions. So I think there was this resistance from some people, although some people, you know, took it upon themselves. That's why we have some names in the Ifik culture that are not actually names that we know, like our ancestors our origin, know exactly. And then that's why we have this hat thing. Instead of bidak, we have the hat in place of, so we wear the hat. We had like a lot of you know, proof that we almost embraced the white man's culture and almost left our own culture. And I feel like we need to embrace that side of us, that identity we have.
1: Like, if you're
0: we are not, you know, outside. We're not from the western side of. We're not from the western side of Europe. We're not from Europe. We are Africans. We are Nigerians.
1: Even in the part of weddings, I don't know if you've realized that people are now trivializing traditional weddings, and they're now embracing white weddings so much. To them, traditional weddings, they don't mean anything. They for them, it doesn't mean that you're married. A traditional wedding doesn't mean that you're married. But white that was exactly. One. But back in the day, that's how our forefathers got married. Traditionally, that's what sealed their union.
0: Yeah.
1: So traditional marriage is not a formality. It's an actual. People can actually do a traditional wedding without doing a white wedding. And you're married. But these days, if you do not do a white wedding, you will not sleep at night. Because, you know, you just feel like your wedding is not legal. It's not valid and all of that. Valid. It's not true. Yeah, it's not true. Because we are beginning to embrace the Western culture so much that we tend to forget our own culture. We tend to not prioritize or pay attention to our own culture. We think our own culture is inferior. We think our own culture doesn't make sense. But at the end of the day, our culture is our heritage. Our culture is our identity.
2: Yeah.
1: If we lose our culture, we lose our identity.
0: I really need to actually, I want a situation where I have the liberty to move and talk to older people, like people that existed, you know, before modernization came in. You know, get to speak to them. How was life? Like, what was the culture? So I'll get you raw. From the exact root, because I losing touch with it too much, and it actually pains me to see. Although I like the movement I'm seeing from you know, some organizations, some associations are trying to, you know, get that culture back into play. Some people in this generation are going to places to see some hidden places that we don't even know anything about. So see, and then bring out a story from there. Say, okay, this thing was here before. Because there's some places in Nigeria we have not reached.
1: True.
0: Even up till now, we have not reached. And those places are in touch with their culture. They are not ready for modernization like us. Those remote villages and all. So people are going into there and actually checking out how these people, you know, how their culture is and all. Because I feel like at the end of the day, yeah, these certain cultures that we're trying to embrace, they do not like us to an extent. And so let us embrace our culture. You know where you are from, you know you stand. Till now, I am proud of where I'm from. I'm proud of where I'm from, even though they want to say, okay, we are this, we are that, we are this, we are that. I am proud of where I am from.
1: Imagine going to somewhere like China and say you want to tear down the Great Wall of China. They'll burn you alive.
0: Can you imagine? We can't do that.
1: And they'll scatter your ashes around the world.
0: Exactly. So I feel like we should do more of embracing our culture. I'm seeing more women. I'm seeing more people wearing Ankara fabrics. I'm seeing ladies on their natural hair. Embracing the culture. There's some ladies that now wear, you know, adornments. The adornments. Because, you know, Africans are known for heavy adornments. Yes. Exactly. They don't know for simple things. If you go online and browse it out, Africans, Nigerians, Yoruba people, Fulanese, they have this nose ring.
1: South Africans.
0: Exactly. Yeah. We are known for those wild things. So I've seen some ladies, you know, dressed in beautiful ways, you know, depicting African culture to the world in beautiful ways. Like, it gives me pride when I see things like that. I was telling a co-worker of ours, and I was like, I saw a lot of ladies on their natural hair, no relaxed thing whatsoever. And then I was like, it's actually very beautiful to see that ladies are now embracing how they came and not trying to straighten, because we don't have straight hair.
1: Yes.
0: We do not have straight hair. And I think that, I did a research on that thing, and then somebody was saying that relaxers then were something that the white man came up with because they didn't like how our hair was. They wanted to be as straight as theirs. So that is why they decided, they used us as a marketing strategy to sell out these relaxers. And so that is why we lost it. At some point in time, we lost touch with how our hair looks like originally. And so over time, we started embracing our natural hair more, because I mean, there's this texture. It's different from outside. It's
1: my mom used to tell me that growing up, what they used to do was very simple. They use shea butter and there's this comb. It's a metal comb. They just put it on fire, apply the shea butter on their hair, put the hot comb on fire, bring it out and just comb it. That's all they did. No relaxers, nothing. But these days, you know, we see women doing a lot of relaxers, trying to straighten their hair and make it look, you know, straight. What in real life, our hairs are not naturally straight. Yeah. We have, you know, very unique texture. Our hair has really unique texture.
2: And they did not end at that. They went for that to acquire, how do they call it, bone straight. So I don't.
0: That one is different now.
2: We're talking about being straight.
1: But it's not different if you look at it. Because
0: it's not everybody that, like, it's sometimes when you just don't feel like,
1: That is you.
0: It's alternative.
1: That's okay. You.
0: I'm not saying no. I'm
1: some,
0: saying
1: it's not alternative for some people it. Because the length at which some ladies go just to get that bone straight, it is not alternative. Mm. It is a do or die affair for them.
0: I can't speak
1: for yourself.
0: But I love the fact that people embrace that. You see a girl on her afro, like natural afro, and she's going outside, and she's just, and it's how beautiful it is. It's very, very, very beautiful to see. So that's how someone was online. Somebody posted something online, and then a white guy came under and was like, too much hair.
1: Mm.
0: Like her fro was everywhere. She was like, too much hair. And then the girl now responded to him again and was like, and then she went to the video. She did a video and she was combing out the things, like, to paint you very well. I said, it's too much hair. Because they don't like it when we have embraced our heritage. They don't like it like that. Some people have, you know, come to, you know, notice that. And they're used to it now, but some people still don't like it, even up to this point in time. And the fact that we have started embracing more Ankara fabrics, because now they're selling Ankara shorts, Ankara pants, kimonos. You know, the ones that bring out African heritage, because we need to still be in touch with our culture as much as possible. Because we are doing too much white man thing. We just stay, see what they're doing, copy it, and bring it back. It's not like as if we copy the right things, how to, you know, govern right, how to treat people right, how to do better, innovation, technology. We are copying the wrong thing. And the thing hurts me so bad. It hurts me so bad to see. You know, even down to the bracelets and all. Actually, if you see African queens, African women, then you know, we're not actually trying. We're just being simple.
1: That's true. But we are known to be very extravagant. We are known to be very sophisticated. You know, we are known to go all out.
0: It's a thing of beauty.
1: I went to the slave trade museum and I saw a picture of, you know, the queens then.
0: Mm.
1: Jesus, that was a lot.
0: We had a lot.
1: That like was a lot.
0: Egypt, South Africa, to the tribes in Nigeria, to Cameroon, to Ghana. Everybody had, even to Madagascar, everybody had. There's a hairstyle I did. That's what I did one time. It's called Tanavuho. That hairstyle, they adorned it with. I didn't adorn it with anything. They would do the hairstyle and then adorn it with cowries, with a lot of things. And it was done, like, they usually do it for weddings.
1: Yeah.
0: And it was to show how their beauty. That's like, if you're a single woman, you show your beauty out to everyone that, okay, I'm single and I'm beauty, I'm ready to mingle, and that kind of thing. So it was a thing of pride, beauty, when you adore yourself properly. They were not known to be quiet. Even the men too, they did not say, okay, barb your hair, shave your hair, stuff like that. So men carried their hair and styled it in different ways, from locks to the fro itself. They did it. We need to embrace more of our cultural heritage. Please, as much as possible. It is a beautiful thing to,
1: and it is our identity, and we do not want to lose it. Because when you lose your identity, then
0: you're just sapping out the color from Africa.
1: You're just existing. At the end of the day, if you lose your identity, if you lose who you are, you may as well just die, because you don't belong anywhere.
0: Actually,
1: you don't belong anywhere. So somebody needs to look at you and say, okay, you're from this roots, this is where you're from, you know, you belong to this particular. It's good to know that you belong somewhere. Somebody sees that this is your identity. Not when they are looking at you and they can't tell. Like, it's more like, who are you? Sometimes I get offended when people tell me, oh, you look like you're from here. But will you shut up? Will you please shut up and let me introduce myself?
0: The point is that they get shocked because they say I look like I'm from the Igbo tribe.
1: And I've heard a lot. There are different tribes. Every day I hear new tribes.
0: You get? I'm like, I'm an Ife girl through and through. Mother and father, both from here. And then they're like, oh, no wonder you're very tall. I used to hear that, like, the Ife women are very tall women. And I'm like, thank you.
1: But actually, that's true. Ife people are actually very tall.
0: Yes. The women,
1: even the men, they're very tall people.
0: Some of the men are not, you know, blessed in terms of height. But no shade at all. Even to the point of bleaching too. You know, I realize that we don't have people that are bleaching anymore. We barely have them.
1: Well, everybody's embracing. People are now saying that there is, you know, a very dangerous side effect to bleaching.
0: It has been, that's it.
1: No, you know that thing where you bleach your skin and there's a very negative effect, and they give you another bleaching cream for the negative effects. So that's the cycle that we, you know, running through. But now people are understanding that aside, you know, the burns, the, you know, uneven tone, there's cancer.
0: Yeah.
1: So people are now embracing their natural skin color. People are just the list of those just moisturized with maybe petroleum jelly, you know, coconut oil and all of that. I'm like, oh, so all this while you knew that you can actually use coconut oil on your skin.
0: Besides that, if you think melanin skin is not fine, go outside in the sun and take a picture. You will understand the beauty. Like you will appreciate the beauty of your skin.
1: Sometimes I'm not being racist, right? But how would you look at your dark skin and want to be white? Like, I'm sorry, but it's just common. Why would you look at your dark skin and
0: want to be white? If you know how protected we are by having enough melanin in our skin.
1: There's a lady in the US, a crazy lady in the US. I don't know what she does. This thing that she does to her skin every 3 months to give her the melanin outlook. And she tells herself, I identify as black. Oh, God.
0: Was it tanning?
1: In my head, I'm like, I think she tans her skin every 3 months. So you can see that it's not natural. It looks very funny. She's white, but she says she identifies as black.
0: You know, it's not only her. Most white people actually lie down in the sun. Like, they sunbathe in the sun. It's so the contrast between, like, white people and black people were out for, like, a beach out like that. So not like white people in the sun. They were laying in the sun, tanning. Black people in the sun were covering their faces because the sun is already too much. I don't want to get darker because why are you in the sun? Do you understand? Well, if you know how protected we are by just having melanin in our skin from the excessive sun rays, when we go, we are protected, you know. Even their side there, they can't experience the sun we experience, the level of heat we experience there, because they will have sunburns. That's why they have to go out with sunscreens and all.
1: Yeah.
0: But we already have sun protectors in our skin. So why are you bleaching? Because bleaching also destroys your skin layer. Yeah, look, there are different layers in the skin.
2: There's some part that no matter how far you bleach, you will always see it from far. I will know that you did not born natural. And I hate it when parents begin to bleach their children. Yeah,
1: I did not believe that was a thing until somebody told me.
2: I saw it and I witnessed how little children and their skins are peeling. And I was
1: when
2: like,
1: would you do that?
2: You serious to children like this? Must they fare?
1: why would you bleach a child's skin?
2: It's
1: a child's skin, first of all, is not even as thick as or tough as you know an adult skin. It's still developing, and you're come on.
0: Well, please.
1: If you wanted to give that to a fair child, you should have married a fair man. Abi, please.
0: Even if you marry a fair man, you are even dark. There's your no way. How do you want to match? How do you want to do it? How do you want to come out with a fair child? Please, let us embrace how we look like. Because God knows why He made us dark skin, and God knows why He made some people white, light skin. He made some people brown. He made some people extra dark. We are all still beautiful. Embrace your beauty, please. We should stop striving to be like other people. Please, let's try and be ourselves. We are diverse for a reason.
1: And we're beautiful for a reason.
0: Exactly. So we have to go back to the music. The news flash comes up shortly by 9 a.m. When we come back, we'll take you through the top story segments of the show. This is Adugo by The Cavemen. Do not touch that dial.

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The time is 9 a.m. Good morning, Calabar. 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My name is Vine Henshaw. Here are the top headlines of the hour. Starting from the home scene, Cross River Carnival Commission defends decision to unveil 2026 Carnival Calabar in Lagos. On the national scene, FG compelling us to shut down universities, says ASU. Elsewhere in Nigeria, 2027, court voids INEC's timeline on party primaries, nomination of candidates. Away from Nigeria, UK radio station apologizes for mistakenly announcing King Charles's death. In the world of entertainment and lifestyle, Mr. Easy, Temi Otedola expecting first child. In the world of sports, Ronaldo's Al Nassr win first Saudi Pro League title in 7 years. Details of all these and more coming up by 1 p.m. If you have news reports from your areas, hostels, departments and faculties, please call our news hotline on 0809-4444-058. 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My name is Vine Henshaw. 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

0: 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It's still the Morning Bus Show on Unicari International 103.5 FM. And I'm not alone. I'm here with the gang. My name is Sharon Anthegaita, and I'm here with Vine Henshaw, Spice of the Airwaves, and Obi Thompson on the show today. And we're going straight to the top story segment of the show. Now, the first top story is from the university space. Unical Medical Center creates social work unit. The University of Calabar Medical Center has established a new medical social work unit to provide more comprehensive support for patients and their families. Speaking at the announcement, the Director of Health Services, Dr. Kezia William Etta, said the unit was created to address the emotional, social, and cultural factors that often affect patients' health and recovery. Our goal is to facilitate holistic patient-centered care. This means looking beyond medical treatment to support patients in every aspect of their well-being. He further disclosed that the unit will offer a range of services including counseling, psychological support, advocacy, family and child welfare services, rehabilitation, support, and participation in team ward rounds with other health workers. The director added that the unit will also investigate social cases related to health issues, provide liaison services with governmental and non-governmental organizations, and train students on industrial attachments. Dr. Etta noted that the new unit is expected to strengthen collaboration across departments and improve overall patient experience at the medical center. This is from the Public Relations Unit, University of Calabar. What do you guys think about this?
1: Well, this is a welcome development, if you ask me. Health is not just when a patient goes to the hospital and is treated and goes back home. A lot of factors go into ensuring that a patient is holistically well, and you know, ensuring that you have a social works unit in the hospital or the clinic at the University of Calabar is actually a very good one. Okay. I mean, you can actually counsel students, can actually you know, give them mental health advice. You can actually give them, you know, advice on how they can stay away from certain social activities that could actually harm their health. And it also creates a safe space for patients, because sometimes they might have certain medical conditions or certain medical history that they wouldn't like to disclose to just anybody. So if they have like a counselor in there that can actually listen to them and is not judgmental as well. So I think this is a very welcome development. It will also advance, you know, the healthcare facility in the University of Calabar. So yeah, good one. I've always known the chief medical director of the clinic there to be, you know, someone who has a lot of innovative ideas. So yes, this is a good one.
2: Okay, so to also add to that, you know, I hope this doesn't take away the works of how do we call it, Cervicom, because usually this is what we see in hospitals. We have Cervicom where people come to lay complaints and all of that.
1: Well, there's still going to be Cervicom there,
2: and then like here it has to everything. Do everything. Yeah, mm-hmm. That has to do with reports, complaints, and all of that. But here we have them. It's a welcome development. There is never a time that is coming in too late. If not, I should have said, why didn't this come up for a very long time?
1: I mean, given that it is the university community, I think something like this should have been in existence longer than, you know, now, because it's very important. Sometimes you might have patients who, yes, they might be ill in terms of maybe their body and stuff, but they can also be ill mentally. You know, they're not in a good head space, and having people that they can talk to in the hospital while they're still, you know, admitted is actually a very good thing. So it should have been here longer than now, but I mean, better late than never, I guess.
2: And also to add to that, I also want to see you know, services where people, I understand a lot of, in fact, social workers are particularly, when it has to do with confidentiality, you know, and also owing to the fact that, you know, the hospital policies, you know, you have to hold confidential information that patients dish out to you, and also relate it with appropriate authorities so that those people will be talking, taking proper care of. I love the fact that they are literally looking at, first of all, and they are looking at the cultural background of this person, the social affiliations with this person, and also you know, religious parts of this person. With these, it will help to know proper healthcare services that will be rendered to this person. So it's a welcome development. So to you Malabites and Malabresis listening to us this morning, please don't feel ashamed. Don't feel like your information is going to be dished out or somebody is going to no. Go to medical center. Don't forget, every day the improvements keep coming. In no distance time, we're going to have one of the best medical centers in any campus in Nigeria and Africa. Particularly,
0: if you ask me, that structure is supposed to be expanded.
2: No, that's why I'm saying this from a privileged information that I have. Okay, that in no distance time, once approval has been given, I am very sure, very much aware of what is going to happen there. In no distance time, Unical is going to have one of the best, if not only the only institution in Africa that will have the best medical center in no distance.
0: Africa. Yeah, trust me.
2: Well, you're going to see.
3: I love your enthusiasm. Right?
2: Because I am very certain of what I saw, the privileged information I have been able to come across. I am very, very certain the thing that about this is going to happen.
3: There's something you need to know, Thompson. Okay. There's a plan and there's execution.
0: Yep.
3: Right. So, onto execution.
2: That's what I'm saying. In fact, the execution is not going to be handled by anyhow people. It's going to be something that is going to be handled by professionals and people who I am very much trusted.
3: But the thing is, at the end of the day, it's one thing to have the best facility in the world. It's another thing to for a student to actually go there and use that facility, because then once you realize that, oh, the staff, Jesus Christ,
2: this is why the management is integrating this social work into that particular place, because these are part of the resources that have been put in place for that place to be given that particular look what we're dreaming of, we're talking about. Okay, so in no distance time, trust me, this is going to happen. In no distance time. And it's really going to wow a lot of people globally. They are going to be like, wow, this is really interesting. So I think to Malabites and Malabreses, don't forget, we have the counseling unit at Malabo. We have the social workers who would be there to listen to you.
4: I don't even think get some students to talk know to you. That they have health insurance.
2: I don't think a lot of students. This is why I keep talking about student union government bodies, from department, from faculties, and all of that. What is their role? How do you? A lot of things. Yesterday, I went to the VC's block, you know, and then while I was navigating down, I saw a student wear kitted on spot, and okay, that was on Wednesday, and I said, "Wow, why are you kitted like this?" He said, "Today is sports day," and I said, "I'm sure you're coming from Human Kinetics." You say yes, because that is exactly what they do. Now, don't forget that it is a policy in school that every Wednesday, like I keep saying, talking about preparing for the Nuga game. So I think every Wednesday is supposed to be a kind of carnival when it has to do with sports and activities in the University of Calabar.
0: It's going to be tasking because we have a lot of faculties and departments doing different things. So it's going to be tasking. If you tell some people in like kinetics, Human Kinetics, to do that every day, I mean, it's not a problem. But if you're in the medical space, imagine me wearing corporate on a Wednesday and you tell me to do sports.
2: No. You're not putting on corporate on that particular day. You could have a time frame. Say, okay, from this time to this time, this is what is. But on Wednesdays,
0: how many people will come out
3: take me
0: it?
3: Back to nursery school?
0: PE.
2: Well, however, we're talking about this this new innovation, these new ideas, these new policies at the medical center. It's a welcome development. We just hope. You guys were about talking about the staff working there and all of that. I think we could talk about these guys on a particular day specifically.
0: Because
2: again,
0: you know, they also have a big role to play. Because I can be treated poorly by a medical professional over there, for example, and then I wouldn't want to say anything to the next social worker that is coming to come and help me, because I'll be like, okay, maybe it's the same thing. Maybe it's the same thing. Maybe I'm still going to get the same treatment, because I don't understand how a medical professional is not calm enough to hear the patient speak. Because you know, you deal with a lot of patients.
2: When you notice that. When you notice that, don't feel a bit uncomfortable to ask the person, "Are you sure you've been paid?" Sometimes that could actually spark more anger, right? No. Sometimes when you walk into a facility and you notice how the persons behave, maybe you wouldn't ask about if they have been paid salary for the month. Maybe you could ask, "How is your family?" I think from there, you may know whether this person should be trusted with your information or details.
0: I don't want to spark conversation.
2: Well, you have to spark conversation, no? Because
0: sometimes you have to
2: conversation can help you.
3: Aside the radio, like, aside my job,
0: yes,
3: I don't want to talk to anybody.
0: I don't want to talk to anybody. Like, do not speak to me. I will speak to me.
3: Like, do that's your job and leave.
0: Yes.
3: Like, it's that simple.
0: Finish.
3: Before I'll come and ask you, how is your family? You don't tell them that your great grandmother has swallowed a shovel.
0: Like, there's people that, if you ask that question, they will overtalk.
3: Please.
0: Talk. Okay, Jesus.
3: I beg. I came for treatment.
0: They will overshare. And you will not turn to the doctor. You'll be listening. Me, I will literally listen to you. I will say anything. I'll listen to you.
2: Let's get this right, okay? I walk to the hospital to get treated, okay? And the doctor sits beside me, or the nurse, whoever. And I say to the person, Ma, your hair is good. Your shirt is nice. How about your family? You know, now start such conversation.
3: Shouldn't it be the other way around? I'm sorry, but I have been
2: around where there's consultation. We're talking about the attitude of these.
3: If they have the right attitude, they're supposed to do that. Yeah.
2: When I was trying to balance something.
0: We are in the medical setting. What's my business with your hair?
3: I have been in a consultation with a consultant at UCTH.
0: Yeah.
3: The first one was for my ear, right? And the first thing was like, how are you? How are you doing? How tall are you? And I told the person, like, do you play basketball? We started a conversation from there,
0: yeah.
3: Right? It's supposed to be the other way. Imagine me coming to the office and not asking the man, did you eat this morning? What will you have for lunch?
0: Yeah, because when it starts on a homely note, yes. I will be able to speak to
3: you about you're making the patient comfortable. Yes.
0: Exactly. That's why we put things like sociology into place in the medical side. I did a course on sociology. It was a course in public health. It was sociology in health and disease. Shout out to the lecturers I actually taught, though, because they did a good job, you know, teaching, and they came for their classes, they honored their classes, and then the exams were according to what was written in my notes, because if you don't attend the classes, you will not pass the exam. That's how it is. So that particular course expanded on how important it is for sociology in health and diseases. It's very, very important, because how you are social with the patient determines your whole treatment, the whole treatment experience. If you're able to speak to this patient properly, you know, create that environment, that comfortable environment for that patient to speak their mind.
3: That's part of your job.
0: There are some people that will not come in with, oh, I'm feeling headache, fever, whatever. There's people that will come in with more intrusive, intimate things that they're supposed to say. Okay, I have pain in this part of my body, whatever. And then to spark other conversation. I remember the first time a doctor asked me, when last did I see my cycle? And I looked at him, I looked at my mom. I was like, why is he asking me all these questions, first of all? Because I was confused. I was very uncomfortable. I was very, very uncomfortable. My stomach was aching me so bad. And I was wondering why he was asking me all these questions. Because he looks like he wanted to eat me alive. That was the first thing. I was very scared about it. Like, that was the first time I was scared when I entered the doctor's room. I looked at my mom. My mom now answered for me. I was like, very good, because she knows that I don't do well in those situations. So because I was not comfortable, I couldn't, you know, properly speak.
3: Yeah.
0: But then again, it's another guy, you know, calmly told me, how are you doing? No, I like your height, you look so fine. I said, thank you very much. And then he was like, that's when he started talking and asking me how I feel, how my body is feeling and whatever. And then it was a chest exam. So I had to be very comfortable enough for that exam, because it was going to be intrusive. Do you understand? So creating that avenue of comfortability, because how somebody behaves socially affects the person's health
2: a lot. Okay.
0: Exactly.
2: So I think this basically, I'm trying to see 1,001 students who are in your shoe, who have these issues of probably, or concerns of not being able to probably talk to doctors right in front of them. But here we have the university, haven't gone through a lot of research works, you know, made a lot of homeworks, have come to realize that, yes, students fall between these categories. So for this reason, we are having the social workers to be there. Don't forget, they offer support for students, you know, facing various challenges. It could be such as violence, it could be harassment, it could be homelessness, and it could be chronic absenteeism and behavior, and as well as mental
3: difficulty in even paying your hospital support. Bills.
2: Yes. And now, I think there's something, that's why I keep talking about student union government from department, faculty, and SUG. I don't know if they are very much aware that it gets to a level where if you cannot pay your bills, your department can do it, your faculty can do it, even the student union government body can come together and get it done. It's about you.
3: The VC can do it. Let's go. the DVC can do it.
0: you're talking like we are writing theory in exam. Like I'm sure
2: the management would love to call me.
0: But
2: trust me, this is why
0: this social work.
2: Yeah, that's why it's added the homelessness. They are going to know how far, you know, where you from and all those kind of things. If possible, they could give you hostel space to stay. Hello.
4: Well, I think if this social work department can also partner with certain NGOs, it will also
2: definitely that is their role. That's their role to ensure that they also partner. We have the advocacy for equity and all of that. We also have preventive services and all of that. So they are there all way around to ensure that they support. You know, they also partner with the organizations to always help in ensuring that you know, you get to meet the key people that should actually attend to you, because it's not everything. It's just like you know, they tell you, okay, go to teaching hospital from general hospital. It means it's not every services they render there. So right now they have to refer you to the appropriate persons to actually attend to you.
0: Amazing. Well, speaking on health, moving on, NCDC urges calm over Ebola fears, says Nigeria has capacity to combat the virus. Wow.
4: Lovely.
0: The Nigerian Center for Disease Control, NCDC, has assured Nigerians there is no need for panic over fears of an Ebola outbreak, stating that the country has the capacity to contain the virus if necessary. Speaking on Channels Television on Thursday, May 21st, the head of health emergency preparedness at the NCDC, Dr. Biodun Oguyini, said Nigeria is better prepared due to its previous experience with Ebola. There is no need to panic because fear kills more than death itself, he said, noting that the country had already tested its response system during a scare last year. He also recalled Nigeria's successful handling of the 2014 Ebola outbreak, saying in less than 70 days, the country was able to wipe this virus out, earning global commendation. According to him, Nigeria now has stronger emergency response systems and improved laboratory capacity compared to 2014. The Ebola virus is not new to us, so we have the system in place to quickly coordinate ourselves through our public health emergency operation center, he stated. He added that the country now has laboratories across Nigeria, including national reference labs in Abuja and Lagos, capable of detecting the virus promptly. His comments follow reports of the strain of the Bundibugyo strain of Ebola in the Democratic Republic of Congo. Where 513 cases and 131 deaths have been recorded. Have been reportedly recorded.
2: So they shouldn't even start with telling us that we have enough facility, because even the one that was existing in Unica,
3: that's the one that is stepping in my body now.
2: They shouldn't even start it.
3: Let me say this right. We go to hospitals in Nigeria, public hospitals. What's it called now? Not clinical centers.
0: Primary
3: health care. Thank you very much. There are no facilities. There are not even things as basic as gloves, masks, face masks for these people to work with. And you're not telling us that we have equipped level. Please tell me something else. And you know the funny thing. Let me say this. Every year in Nigeria, we experience the rainy season, but somehow we still experience flood all the time. But there's an agency in charge of planning and, you know, structuring modalities in place to curb flood. But it happens as a matter of fact, it gets worse every single year. This is what happens every year. Now Ebola happened last in 2020.

0: out.
1: You don't need to look for proof, because I think in every state, in every local government, there's a primary health care, there's a hospital there. Go there and assess the facility, and you'll know if you're actually ready to combat Ebola virus, if at all it ever comes
0: like,
1: back.
0: I feel like stating everything out would actually, if we're able to read out should we
1: should we go to General Hospital? Should we go to UCTH?
2: No, let's
1: should
2: not
1: we go to, no, do you know, should we do that?
2: Let's not go, so that some people will not lose their job. Exactly. However, but what's more important for me right now is, we're talking about facilities here. I think what's more important is, who are those people who are traveling from these countries to Nigeria? How are the policies being put in place? Are the policies being put in place to ensure that they are tested?
1: I saw the news that airport authorities are, you know,
0: ensuring that high alert.
2: So what happens to our land borders? What happened to our waterways and all of that? So I wonder how people just have a disease and decide to be spreading it all over instead of staying one place.
0: Sometimes these symptoms don't manifest until like a couple of days. Some people can be asymptomatic. They will not even show the symptoms until, and they can go around infecting people without realizing that they actually have these vascular illnesses. So it depends. There's a lot of variety to this. You know, human beings, we have different systems. Our systems are totally
2: whatever
0: different
2: system is operating in your head. Do you realize that once you're not feeling too okay and you're coming from that country, you have to stay in your country. Yeah, stay in your country. Don't spread it. Don't use your own money to be spreading.
0: You know we can't fully curb that, because we are as much as we are, you know, encouraging diversity in so many ways, and we're also encouraging business There's definitely going to be movement.
1: But if they can actually put modalities in place to test people on arrival.
0: Exactly. And then we can actually, the funny thing is, my fear is in Crush River States, because we have borders with some African countries.
1: Land borders.
2: Not some, a lot of African land countries. Yeah.
0: With some African countries. Now, there should be modalities put in place around every point, every checkpoint. You have to check for this particular thing. Because I think there should be rapid diagnostic tests for all these things. Or at least, are you experiencing some things? You ask questions first. Or there should be... See, this is why we need innovation to some extent.
1: Now, who will do this job?
0: Exactly. This is why we need innovation to some extent. Test these people. And then, if one person
1: who
0: seems
1: will
0: to
1: test
0: be,
1: them?
0: You see, that's the thing. You are ready. How ready are you? I just read out that they were ready. How ready are you exactly?
1: I think it was just to make headlines and, you know, just calm the tension. Like I think we've established that already, that when there's an alarm, right, people in authority just come, just say something just to calm the situation. But if we want to analyze it in real terms, we are not ready.
0: Well,
1: we are not ready.
0: If as a government we're not ready, at least as a people we should actually be ready. You know, hygiene. We've literally been repeating hygiene for a long period of time, and I feel like it should be taken seriously, because since we do not have proper systems in place to an extent, we should be able to safeguard ourselves properly. And you've always heard it on the health awareness segment: say hygiene, be hygiene conscious. Don't shake people. Don't hug people anyhow. Don't shake people anyhow. When you sneeze into your elbow. I've said this like a couple of times. I saw a guy, like, he sneezed. Yeah, I was sitting in the bus. I was sitting in the middle of him and another person. So this guy sneezed. I was in a video call with my friend. So while I was holding my phone, he sneezed like into his handkerchief, and his hands must have been soiled by the cutter. What I did was shift like this. For him to get himself back, I had to shift because my friend was actually wondering where the noise was coming from. I was like, somebody sneezed near me. Okay. She wasn't like, oh my god, I hope you've moved. That's the next thing she said. So please, as much as possible, be conscious of your environment and people around you. In case you have flu-like symptoms, maybe cold or something like that, please keep it to yourself. You know, try and cover it as much as possible. Wash your hands regularly. Maintain proper hygiene.
1: Yes,
0: please,
1: and watch what you eat as well.
0: Exactly. Because we'd rather be safe than
1: sorry. Or we'd rather be safe than rely on the government to safeguard our lives. Thank you.
0: Oh my God. Okay. Again, back to the music. When we come back, we'll go through the conversation of the day. This is Rush by Aerostar. Do not touch that. We'll be back before you know it.

0: by Ira Star. Welcome back from that music break. Time check is just 3 minutes past the hour of 9, and it is time for the conversation of the day. Now, the conversation of the day is a very, very interesting one, and very controversial, might I add. So, it's setting somebody, it's setting NYSC boss Olakunle Nafiu tells parents that they should provide adequate transport fare for their children going to orientation camp to avoid exposing them to dangers. Oh. Let's get the full gist of the story. So the director general of the National Youth Service Corps, Olakunle Nafiu, has advised parents and guardians to provide adequate transport fare for prospective corps members traveling to orientation camps across Nigeria, warning that insufficient funds can expose them to avoidable dangers. Speaking at a forum organized by the News Agency of Nigeria in Abuja, he said it is better for parents and guardians to provide extra transport money for their children to break journeys safely than expose themselves to danger. He explained that some corps members exhaust their transport fare on long journeys and refuse to stop over even when travel conditions become unsafe. According to him, this exposes them to risks such as kidnapping and other dangers associated with night travel. He added that such decisions expose them to security risks, including kidnapping and other dangers associated with traveling at night. Nafiu further advised corps members to begin preparations immediately after receiving their call numbers, the call-up numbers, and avoid last-minute movement that could compromise safety. He also warned that we tell them not to travel after 6 p.m. Once it is getting late, they should break their journey and continue the next day. He noted that the NYSC has strengthened collaboration with security agencies, including the Nigerian Police Force and military, to provide escorts, patrol, and intelligence support along travel routes to ensure safer passage to orientation camps. He also cautioned against fraudsters claiming influence over postings, stressing that deployment is automatically generated through an established system. He added that only legally married women and corps members with verified medical conditions are considered for special postings closer to families or health facilities. Now, the question is, with the surge of insecurities in the country, do you think that corps members should be allowed to serve in their states? Or should we continue with the whole, deployment thing?
1: Nothing stings my soul when there's a problem, and instead of talking about how to fix that problem, you're talking about another thing entirely. Now, what exactly do you mean by parents should give their children
0: extra transport?
1: Are you serious? Is that the problem? Are you kidding me right now?
0: Well, we'd love to know your take on this. You know, get to call us on 0809-444-0458. You can send a text message to that number, or you can send a WhatsApp message to that same number, or you can call us on the show. We'd love to get your take on this particular conversation. Or you can drop a message on our live stream on Facebook, we are Unical Rain International, and on YouTube, we are Unical Rain. Drop a message on the comment section to let us know what you feel about this particular situation.
1: The problem of insecurity has nothing, absolutely nothing to do with having enough transportation or not. It has nothing to do with that. It stings my soul so much when you actually do know the problem.
0: Yeah.
1: But because for whatever reason you decide to deflect from the actual problem to spotlight something entirely different. The problem of insecurity has nothing to do with transportation, because people that have been kidnapped, people that have been killed on the road, they did not tell that they did not have enough transport. They did not tell you that one.
0: Mm.
1: So how did you come up with that theory that, okay, it's because of insufficient transportation that, you know, some people get kidnapped or some people get killed on the road?
0: I mean, I generally thought that maybe he wanted them to add transport money for flights or something like that. That's what I actually
1: from
0: thought
1: NYSC.
0: From the first part.
1: Aww, that's so nice.
0: No, from the first part of
1: that's
0: it.
1: That's so lovely.
2: I think on my own part, I will look at it in a different perspective entirely. I think this goes a long way to tell us that people graduate from school and become still poor.
1: Mm.
2: You know, in this, and people graduate from school and are still dependent on their parents, which is wrong. At least those who finish primary school should depend on their parents. Those who finish secondary school should give it a 50-50 kind of gameplay. But once you're done with your university, I think we should see you becoming that man, that woman. You've gotten to that stage. But the system entirely
1: Thank you for completing the entire paragraph.
2: Now, that so the system entirely is what has broken us to where we are today. So in that way, for those of you who are still depending on your parents, and parents also who are still out there for their children, you know, a lot of children are up to do, but parents still say, no, I must take care of responsibilities until you have a job or have something doing. However, that was a good advice though. Parents who give sufficient money, please have sufficient money to travel on your own when you're traveling. And then on the other hand,
1: sufficient
2: he's saying
1: money
2: that,
1: is not the problem
2: no,
1: here.
2: Money yes, let me tell you something. Let me tell you what happened once. You know, have you ever been in a vehicle traveling and then you get to a point and then you check around? You don't have sufficient money. Maybe a vehicle breakdown, and then you see people, okay, taking. Yeah, it has happened to me in, let's say, Odukmani, when we're coming to Calabar one certain time. The vehicle break down, and then there was total hold up. No way to move. And then driver released part of the money so we can add money to continue our journey, trek over and continue our journey. No way. And so those who had the money were what? Moving. We're moving. So that could also happen.
1: So you
2: that can also happen. Let's go back to security.
1: Odukpani, hold on. Let's tackle what you said. Odukpani, well, it's possible to see vehicles at Odukpani.
0: Yeah.
1: Now, there was when I was traveling to Abuja one time.
2: It is possible,
1: Benue.
2: But we're talking about the money
1: state,
2: there.
1: Right?
2: In a situation
1: where the car breaks down and there is no vehicle on site, what use is your money?
2: Now, it depends on... I'm just giving you instances.
1: And I'm also giving you an instance.
2: Now, let's say, you get to that point where the vehicle breaks down and there's no way there will not be any vehicle passing
1: by. There is, sir.
2: Okay, so now, when it gets to that point, let's bring in the issue of security now.
1: That's the cocoa.
2: Yeah, so it all boils down to all of this joined together. So that means you as a driver, you as a company, before you move your vehicle from your particular bus terminal to wherever you're traveling to, you should do what? Check your vehicle and ensure everything is intact and all of that.
1: How about
2: but
1: we
2: the
1: do
2: part
1: this?
2: Where we're talking suggest. About putting armies and all of that? So I asked, what's the role of police? What's
1: let's,
2: the role let, of road
1: can
2: safety
1: I suggest
2: and all
1: something?
2: Of
1: okay. Can I suggest something? Mm. Okay. Is it possible that, okay, let's say we have core members in Calabar that are deployed to hypothetically Benue State, right? Mm. Let's say there are up to 20 core members or okay, let's say 30 core members from across the state that are going to deploy to Benue State. Is it possible to have a bus for just core members and that bus is traveling with a convoy so that these core members are safe? That's a better and more reasonable alternative.
2: Because let it rather be that those who are leaving the camp, because that is when you are able to identify that, okay, these are your core members. But if you say...
1: If
2: you have your call-up number, well, what happened in a situation where people would have to do all sorts of abracadabra just to be able to
1: well,
2: go
1: if
2: there?
1: Well, if you have a solid system, better. There's no abracadabra that can, you know, escape
0: I believe
1: your,
0: they
1: your
0: have a point, right?
2: In fact, going by this should be the role of the government, right? The state
1: Absolutely.
2: Government. Now, don't forget, there were certain times when a particular core member from Cross River State was allegedly, you know, going through a lot and all of that. We saw a little part of what the government of Cross River State did, but we expected them to do more. Mm. On the other hand, now, with what you're suggesting, it could imply that now that they're going to be moving to camp on the 10th of June, so it is important for, June, thereabout, it could be important for the government to say, okay, these are our core members, where are you going to? If you're going to so state, come to so point. Mm-hmm. If you're going to so state, come to so point.
1: And you're
2: point.
1: Traveling with security.
2: But for how long would we keep doing this?
1: For as long
2: just
1: as the fact that
2: the insecurity situation.
1: Exactly, but
2: the insecurity
1: cases is becoming very persistent. So we should also look for ways to survive through the insecurity because it's looking like insecurity is here to stay.
2: I think it's more secure for individually to travel and then coming back, they could now move like that. That's why. Don't forget.
1: Might not want to come back.
2: Don't forget that it is even allegedly against core members traveling with their khaki being kitted. on the road. I hope you know.
0: Okay, yeah. I mean, it's back and forth. If you called, if you know that you just called now, please, we'd love to hear from you. I don't know why network is just messed up today. Okay. Yeah. But we would love to hear from you. Please try again and call us so that we'll get your take on this particular conversation. Gentlemen, you may proceed.
1: At the end of the day, right, I just feel like the safety of call members and every other Nigerian should be a priority, and it should be taken as such, because these days the insecurity on the road. I was going to Abuja one time, and in my flight I saw a call member in his khaki and all of that. He did not have any luggage, nothing, and I was like, Nasa is supposed to be, oh. Like, Nasa is supposed to be, you know, you want to go to where you are deployed to, you just enter a flight and go to where you're going to. But how many people can afford to do that? And I started affording to be, what if the place that you're going to, there's no...
2: Can't we have a system where, in as much as you're a core member, you can go to market and pick one or two, back, go back home and enjoy, you know, or you want to travel, you know, the government have covered your travel expenses in as much as within that one
0: year. They can actually do it.
2: These things is visible. It's all about voting and having the right people in power.
0: The goal of NYSC is to... Yeah, we have a call.
2: Okay.
0: Good morning, Mr. Casey.
3: Yes, good morning. Good morning, my people.
1: Good morning, Mr. Casey.
3: How are you people doing?
1: Fine, thank you.
0: Sir.
3: All right, let me contribute more. You know, our country, it is well in our country, Nigeria, my people. Every time you wake up, you hear a new latest development. It is well. It is what makes us Africa, you know. Looking at your discussion this morning about NYC, when this NYC was established, it was not like this. Insecurity was not like this.
1: Absolutely.
3: So that is why you see they not put any team measure, any measure prevention in terms of attacking them.
1: Insecurity.
3: On their way to their destination.
1: Mm.
3: Having said that, to put a preventive measure, you know, it's like a security, insecurity have come to stay with us, but God forbid. Asking a NYC member to solve for their different respective states, that means the idea in which NYC established has been defeated.
1: Yeah.
3: Are you with me? The NYC is meant to travel in different states, you know, to learn different languages and then associate with different people. Are you getting there? That is the spirit and that is a vibe for NYC movement. But if we say they should remain in their different domain and serve, are you with me? You are going to make it not interested anymore. For them to be secure while they are moving their journey. Then too, every citizen of the country is entitled to if you are your life is not secure, to go and apply, and the commissioner of police or DPO will give you escort. You understand what I'm saying in that regard? That is your entitlement as a citizen of the country. It's not something to ring alarm or to talk. They can gather together where they are going to serve, but that their color point. Okay, then they will go to maybe a nearby station, and then they give them a police a personnel with arms, which will save them. Take them for that point to their different destination without paying for, because this is the part of their job. Are you getting my point? To secure life and property in Nigeria and make everybody safe. So that is my point this morning. Thank you very much.
0: Thank you, Mr. Casey.
2: Thank you, Mr. Casey. And then quickly, something draw my attention, and then. Yeah, you can imagine going to the police station or writing to the commissioner, writing to the IG for, you know, personal security or security to go. How long is it going to take for that to come? When is it going to come? And all of that. But however, don't forget, we are talking about over 3.32 3 million Nigerians who are currently serving in NYSC. As at May 2022, that's the current statistics of what we have, you know, members serving. So you can imagine these millions of young people who are serving and then asking for, well, I think he has his own point there and he, that's his own viewpoint. But there again, we keep saying that everything is possible. It's all about having the right people at the right place of leadership, and all of these things will be sorted out. Somebody just posted on social media that, look, I hope this particular terrorist that beheaded this particular teacher, you know, when he is being caught, will not see situation. If you see what the defense minister is saying and what Gumi is saying and all of those guys, now you could see that that particular post could be, contain or could actually contain the iota of truth, in the sense that I hope this particular terrorist, or he said we shouldn't even address them as terrorists, we should call them our brothers and sisters, because one,
1: I'm seeing rehabilitation coming somewhere.
2: Before I even get to that point, that they are just trying, according to Gumi in his own words, that they are just trying to survive, not as if the money they are even making from, you know, kidnapping is just, they are enjoying
0: it. You know,
2: and then the defense minister came out to say we shouldn't address them as terrorists per se, because, they are our brothers and sisters and all of that. And then the person posted that, don't you think in no distance time this particular terrorist that beheaded this teacher, you know, will be rehabilitated, giving food, giving clothes, they will be the one to tell Nigerians that their terrorists have actually repented and as such rehabilitated into the society.
0: Nigerian leaders, that our leaders address us, that makes me wonder, do these people actually think we are stupid, that most of the people that they address are actually stupid?
1: Yes, they do.
0: Or because they feel like you just come out and say things,
1: The thing is, they think that the average Nigerian is stupid.
0: Because this conversation now is another one. Why would you tell me to, okay, I have a child that's supposed to, you want this child to, because
1: child is now government property.
0: Exactly. You said they are government children, according to what I used to hear, they're government children. Now, instead of safeguarding this
1: government safeguarding their children,
0: now I'm not the one that would pay for transport money, to be honest with you. In a sane society, this particular, we are finished in university and we want to say our country, because the purpose of this particular,
2: you're supposed to be begging young people to come and
0: diversity
2: serve
0: in culture and all, because a Yoruba person has the liberty of going to the north to actually learn how the northern people behave and everything, appreciate their culture and all. Diversity in culture was the main reason why this was actually enacted, and patriotism to an extent was one of the reasons why this was enacted. Now, because of the fact that there's insecurity, which is another big elephant in the room that they don't, we don't have to push out the door.
1: I think that's the big elephant, but we're not paying attention to that. Rather, we are deflecting to something else entirely.
0: We don't want to pay attention to it. It's more like we're looking for the space. We're looking for space to pass.
1: There's an elephant in the room, but we're looking for an insect.
0: We're looking for it there. Now, because of these particular things that are in place, like there's insecurity at the moment. And then you're telling me that the person that murdered up to 50 set of individuals is my brother. We are brethren in Nigeria and all. But this person is supposed to face the full wrath of the law. I mean, somebody that rapes a particular individual will face life imprisonment, right? And all other things. What's not stopping this said terrorist to face the wrath of the law? Because they caused pain and then they broke the law too. Now you're coming out to tell me that this person is, they are rehabilitating them, they are not, they were doing it because of what, Thompson, what did you say about them? They're doing it because they are trying to survive.
2: Or, because the government have pushed them so much.
0: Coming out to say
1: like you said, I strongly believe that the government of the day think that the average Nigerian is stupid. Because
0: coming out to
1: see
0: your
1: things,
0: plight.
1: There are things that I see the government say, and I'm like, wait. Is this rigged bait or something? Are you just trying to anger Nigerians or something?
0: It's more like, okay, we did something, we didn't do it well. Okay, because we didn't do it well, you ought to do this. That kind of thing. There's insecurity. The government involved, the government that is supposed to hold these things are supposed to, you know, put it in front of their faces and tackle it immediately. And one saying,
1: like, you come out to say, give your children enough transportation. Are you serious? And one saying,
0: you know, there's insecurity. We know there's insecurity, but give your children enough transport so that they will not be kidnapped and all. Transport is not even the problem.
1: I'm trying to understand where and how transportation came into the picture.
0: How does it tally?
2: How are they even government children if it is now the responsibility of parents to even cater for them? It shouldn't be. In fact, most of the kids are saying, buy and come. I'm not supposed to be bought.
0: The annoying thing? After suffering to get to my PPE, is it PPA they call it?
1: Yeah.
0: After suffering to get to that place, the particular places they send them to are like rural villages. Villages that are vulnerable to all these attacks.
1: Mm.
0: That's the annoying. You see, that's the annoying. After suffering, maybe I almost got abducted while on my way to where I'm supposed to serve. The next thing, I'm not still going to have to be safe enough and be vigilant enough to actually make sure that I don't get kidnapped or abducted or something happens to me, definitely.
1: You know that back in the day, NYSC used to be the dream.
0: The thing of joy.
1: But now people would rather not, you know, go for NYSC. They would rather just stay back.
0: I have a friend.
1: I get a particular age that can just forfeit NYSC. I have a friend, it's
2: he graduated. Well,
1: it's
2: only when you finish school. It depends on when you finish school. If you finish school below, within the age of 30, you definitely have to serve. And there will be, because they won't approve your exemption, except based on health conditions and all of that.
0: See, that's the annoying thing. But then, are you making it interesting for somebody to do?
1: It's not even interesting. It's more like safe. Is this safe enough for people to actually?
0: Are you making it safe for people to? Because if you're not in the urban communities, like if you're not in somewhere like Calabar or maybe in Lagos, you are like places like Ikeja, Seven. I'm telling you, they're now deployed to
1: people
0: vulnerable
1: dream
0: communities.
1: To come to Calabar to serve. Honestly, actually, people dream to come to Calabar to serve.
0: They send you to like local regions, rural areas that any smart in the here headsman is doing this. So, I mean, we've heard of coppers dying due to
1: all these security measures.
0: In fact, my friend just went to his place of deployment. I was like, please be safe, I beg.
1: The 2027 elections are coming up and they are going to be in the forefront of the elections.
0: Exactly, because they're deploying them to be ad hoc staff for these particular elections. And then you're not making things comfortable for these individuals to serve properly, because nobody would want, if you give them all the money in the world, they wouldn't want to go to a place where they will not be secure. In fact, my parents would not, if they deploy me to somewhere like maybe the north in a village where that's the cocoa, that's the main place that these people come, my parents want me to go.
1: Yeah,
0: I say stay at home, you can work from here. Stay at home, because no sane parents want to send their child to where is not safe.
1: No, so they send you there with extra transport. Yes,
0: and so I don't even know, it doesn't even tally. That's the painful thing. It does not tally, even to the point where you're not the only ones laughing, even our technical crew is laughing too. How bizarre it sounds. Oh my god, see, we need a sustainable government that will actually take us seriously. Take the people seriously.
1: True.
0: And look beyond what is in front of them. Look beyond what is in front of you, because I'm telling you, at the end of the day, what you are doing now is going to impact generations later on.
1: And one way to ensure that we have a government that actually takes us seriously is to ensure that you go out there, get your voter registration done. I will not stop saying this until the end of time.
0: You will not.
1: Ensure that you go out there, get your voter registration done, and when it gets to 2027, please come out in your numbers to vote for the leader that you want. Don't say my votes don't count. They will do what they want to do.
2: No, it counts.
1: So please come out, ensure that you go out and do your voter registration, and ensure that you come out and vote, because it's very important that you vote for vote for credibility. Vote for a leader that you know will have your best interest at heart. A leader that you know will do everything possible to curb insecurity in Nigeria. Do not vote because of 5,000 naira and 2 cups of rice. Okay, what they say is enough for the wise.
0: Enough for the wise. Okay, so this is where we draw the curtains on the conversation of the day. We are going to go on a short break, and when we come back, we'll take the quote of the day and the conclusion on the show for the week.
1: Whew, what a relief.
0: Hallelujah. So stay tuned, we'll be right back.
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0: 9:58 on the DOT, and welcome back to the Morning Bus Show. We're about to conclude because we need the rest. We need to rest that will come back and actually help you again through your morning, through your weekday morning, because Monday mornings are things we don't even like to look forward to. Me, I don't like to look forward to Monday mornings. I just want it to be like maybe let the weekend extend to like 3 days.
1: To be 1 week weekend, one week working a week.
0: Yes,
2: unlike I think Indonesia that have the highest number of holidays ever.
1: Okay, let's just wrap up the show and be going.
0: Let's go straight to the quote of the day. The quote of the day is live a life worthy of emulation. Very, very, very important. Live a life worthy of emulation. So, people that want to step into places of power, places of leadership, let your life be worthy of emulation. I mean, now we can still speak of Donald Duke.
1: I mean, we just did on the show
0: and say what he has done. There are some things that are still in place because he decided to live a life of emulation, worthy of emulation. So in every space you are in, even if you're not a leader, somebody is watching you. Somebody is using you as an example for other people to follow.
1: True.
0: Somebody is watching you and emulating whatever you're doing. So as much as possible, live a life worthy of emulation. So guys, what are your last words before we call it a week?
1: Well, enjoy the weekend, make informed choices, and be the best version of yourself.
2: Yeah, don't always forget to elevate your morning and feel your success.
0: Always keep a positive mindset throughout the entire day. This is us saying goodbye for now and
1: enjoy
0: good
1: your weekend. So we'll see you again on Monday. Don't miss us too much.
0: Yeah, don't miss us too much actually, because we'll miss you, but not too much. This is Jagele by Burna Boy. Enjoy your weekend.

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A very beautiful and amazing afternoon, lovers and listeners of Unico Radio 103.5. This is actually another exciting moment. Of course, I'm so much excited to be back here. You're listening to the State of the Nation on Unico Radio 103.5, in number one and darling Aiden Footman radio station right there in the Kenan city of Calabar. And my name is Okon Ofiong, the Catalyst. Good afternoon once again, Nigeria. Good afternoon, Calabar. So there happens to be, Friday, the 22nd day in the month of May 2026. A very big date that finds our country at a crossroads, teetering between the weight of our old crisis and the fleeting promise of tomorrow. Of course, just like people keep on saying that, you know, Nigeria is the giant of Africa. Yeah, we are a nation of over 200 million voices, yet too often we speak a language of hardship. Across this vast land, from the bustling market of Lagos down Kenan City of Calabar, and of course even to the Asian gate of Kano, one question echoes louder than the political slogans. When will the suffering ease? Economic reforms have brought a bitter trade-off. Lower inflation on paper, but rising food costs on every family's table. And as food inflation has alarmingly outpaced the general rate, our currency, on the other hand, the Naira, performs a daily dance of strength and weakness, giving us brief hope. Meanwhile, our leaders out there are trading fierce water. Of course, our former vice president of the Federal Republic of Nigeria, His Excellency Atiku Abubakar, made a statement some time ago that Nigeria cannot continue on the current trajectory where families struggle daily while the government ails an improvement in security. But on the ground, the blood of Nigerian citizens continue to soak on the earth. And we are at war with an invisible enemy called poverty, a tangible enemy called insecurity, and a self-inflicted enemy called corruption. And on today's episode of the State of the Nation, we cut through the noise. We will be bringing to you the headlines that shape your tomorrow and dive deep into the stories that matter. We will also ask the tough questions. Is the pain of today really worth the gain of tomorrow? Are our leaders listening? And most importantly, where does the hope for the average Nigeria lie? You're just listening out there, stay with us because we have got a lot to cover. There's a beautiful afternoon, and just in case you are joining us now, I will so much love to welcome you once again to the State of the Nation here on Unico Radio 103.5. And right about time where we have to dive into the key headlines that are shaping our discourse for today.

Of course, to start with this beautiful afternoon, we will be moving down to the bustling streets of Lagos, where the All Progressive Congress APC have come out to declare its deputy governor, Dr. Obafemi Amzat, as its governorship candidate for the 2027 general election, following his victory in the party's primary held on Thursday. Meanwhile, also the 2027 chess game, it's already, you know, it's already showing lots of strength out there. And of course, in a recent ruling, a federal high court sitting in Abuja has delivered a major twist. One that has really, you know, got a lot of persons asking questions, a lot of persons, you know, doing some analysis, lots of calculations. So we actually got a report about federal high court sitting in Abuja, of course, delivering a major judgment, twisting and striking down INEC's earlier deadline for party primaries. And of course, these moves, the goal post for politicians are in elective position ahead of the 2027 general elections. Of course, including Atiku Abubakar, who happens to be the former vice president of the Federal Republic of Nigeria, and also the 2023 presidential flag bearer under the umbrella of the people. Democratic Party, where we came out to make a statement before now, arguing that Nigeria needs a tested leadership and not just experiments. And we ask ourselves questions: if Nigeria truly needs tested leadership, who is that person, you know, that is ready, you know, to give to Nigerians that leadership that it so requires? Could it be that Atiku Abubakar is actually referring to himself, because this is someone that, you know, I've contested for the seat of the presidency several times and under different political parties? And also, come 2027 general elections, he has also come out to register a strong interest of that he is, you know, contesting yet again for the number one seat. Yes, talking about the seat of the president, Federal Republic of Nigeria, under the umbrella of the African Democratic Congress, ADC. However, since the ADC is yet to conduct its primaries, we are yet, you know, to know who will officially becomes the flag bearer of the African Democratic Congress. Meanwhile, we also have the former governor of a River State in person of Rotimi Amaechi, who have, of course, repeatedly stated that he cannot be advice to anybody, that he did not spend, you know, about 90 million naira, you know, to purchase a firm just to become vice president to anybody or to become a second to anybody. So he has reiterated that he is contesting. So we are waiting. We are, of course, waiting to see what you know will be the outcome of the primaries for the African Democratic Congress. That talking about the East presidential primaries, oh, they will definitely come out with.

Meanwhile, of recent, it's been lots of stories and lots of, you know, rumors here and there. Remember, whenever we're talking about, you know, or whenever it's actually a time and a period, you know, where we are fast approaching general elections, it's always a time where lots of propagandas are being generated, lots of stories out there, both the ones that are confirmed and unverified ones, of course, are also, you know, being spread. Some could just be, you know, to discredit a particular aspirant, a come candidate. Some could just be just of a strategies, of course, to discredit a particular political party. But in the midst of all this, we still stand as a one Nigeria, of course, to say that we are, you know, seeking for change, and we are seeking for change, and that change, it doesn't matter who will bring the change. It doesn't matter, you know, where the change will come from. But, you know, what Nigerians out there are seeking and looking for is just the change to come forward. So just of recent, of course, the All Progressive Congress have all the back and forth, after all the rumors, after, you know, some unverified reports here and there, you know, concerning the APC senatorial candidates, of course, who have been screened, and of course who have stood for their respective primaries. Now we have gotten a full list of APC senatorial candidates across the 36 states in the country, including the Federal Capital Territory. And of course, while we might not really have, you know, the judicious time to, you know, to give you the list of all the senatorial candidates across the 36 states, of course, including the Federal Capital Territory, we will just quickly, you know, go through some of selected states, and of course also selected senatorial district, where, you know, been able to come up with is his own senatorial candidate. So in Abia State, we actually have a Senator Oji Uzokalu, of course, who will be returning back to the Senate to represent Abia North. And we move in Akwa Ibom State, we have Senator Godswill Obutakpabio, who happens to be the president of the 10th Senate here in the Federal Republic of Nigeria. Of course, he has been cleared, and also he will be returning back to the Senate pending what will be the outcome of the 2027 general elections. He has been cleared, and of course will be representing the All Progressive Congress APC in the 2027 general elections, of course, contesting for Akwa Ibom Northwest. And also moving down to Cross River State, under the umbrella of the All Progressive Congress, we actually have a Senator Jaribe, of course, representing Cross River North under the umbrella of the APC. And we also have Oden Ewa, of course, representing Cross River Central. And we also have Asukwo Ikpenyong representing Cross River South. And of course, this has to do with the list of, you know, the senators across the three senatorial districts here in Cross River State, of course, under the umbrella of All Progressive Congress, otherwise known as APC. We move down to Edo State, of course, one of the outspoken senator there in the 10th Senate, talking about Senator Adams Oshimole, secured back his a return ticket under the umbrella of the APC, you know, to represent Edo North in the next Senate. So while in Imo State, the current governor, of course, Hope Uzodinma, of course, has also, you know, secured a senatorial ticket to represent Imo West there in the, you know, the 11th Senate. And we actually have also Jibrin Baru, who happens to be a current senator. He will be returning back to the Senate to represent Kano and North. And we have the list is very lengthy. We have so many names on the list, but like I said, that time will not permit us to go deeply down to bring to you the names of all the senatorial candidates under the umbrella of the APC.
Meanwhile, the tail of two numbers are still in the the affairs of Nigeria, the Nigeria state. The Naira have continued to shoot some muzzle this very week, strengthening against the British pound amid the United Kingdom political turmoil. But this is actually no time to celebrate, yes, because you know we always waiting for a period like this. But this is no time to celebrate. Core inflation has actually ticked up again, fueled by a 65% surge in global crude price, which has made the cost of food and transport a nightmare for millions of Nigeria. Meanwhile, moving down to the security viewpoints there, amidst the ongoing pressures, the defense minister have insisted that the narrative is gradually changing under the current administration. It is one that the constant loss of senior military commanders to endanger death in the nation.

announced that just a few days ago, we recovery all school children were being abducted alongside with teachers, and it still raises lots of security concerns in our very dear Nigeria. So if you're listening, or if you trust me, it's definitely we still keep on yearning, and you know, we're in the fight against the corruption. We can see as the economy

mission populism, the EFCC, as a finance crime, you know, was, or what is crime is, you know, the current, the former minister of power in person of Saleh Maman, you know, one of his crime among others was, you know, diverting billions of naira, which was meant for, you know, the for the power grid. So the Justice Omotosho, of course, delivered a judgment that he will be sentenced to 7, you know, instead, whether outside the country or, you know, within the country, anywhere. And we got a report of

arrested in his hometown, and he has, you know, been taken to Dunvegan. We have, you know, the court of the judiciary, which people will always say it serves as, you know, the hope of a common man. We want to, you know, oftentimes see judgment of this nature where, you know, a spade is being called called a spade. What is not being done rightly, you know, an office holder, you know, that is not accountable, and of course does not do what he's supposed to do, of course he's supposed to face whatsoever consequences, you know, that follows such action. So we can actually say justice at last. On there's a very one, we still have a lot of other headlines which we want to, you know, bring to you. There's a beautiful afternoon. Meanwhile, the Joint Admission and Matriculation Board, otherwise known as JAMB, has, you know, come out to disclose that about 279 results from the 2026 Unified Tertiary Matriculation Examination UTME that were earlier withheld over suspected examination malpractice have hereby been released, urging that, you know, candidates who, you know, who didn't see theirs can of course proceed to check theirs. And also this is actually a very good one day for Osun State University, which have, you know, recorded another major academic milestone as a National University Commission, otherwise known as NUC, have finally given, you know, the institution what we call a full accreditation status to all 29 academic programs presented by the institution during the October-November 2025 accreditation exercise. These are the stories. We will be breaking them all down for you right after we are back from that short break. And meanwhile, joining us this beautiful afternoon will be Obase Oye Thompson. Of course, when we are back from the break, we'll definitely get to hear from him, and also we'll definitely, you know, get to touch down on all the headlines which we have read for you. That's a beautiful afternoon. And as well, open the phone line, save you listening out there. Remember, the State of the Nation is actually one program where collective ideas, collective contributions, you know, really goes a long way, really counts, you know, to the betterment of you know, our country. Yes, you know, there's this popular phrase, or should I say popular saying among Christians, you know, that we will keep preaching you know, the good news of our Lord Jesus Christ. I don't know if you're a churchgoer. I think you might actually be, you know, familiar with such phrase. And you know, I keep on asking myself questions like, you know, ever since I was born, I keep on hearing people saying, Jesus is coming, Jesus is coming. And you know, some persons will ask questions like, when? So I think as a people, as a nation, as a Nigerians also, yes, we should always, you know, keep on speaking out the truth to power. We should always keep on calling out our leaders. We should always keep on, you know, holding our leaders accountable. We should keep on saying things the way it is. Yes, it might not be better today, but we believe that it will be better tomorrow, and this is why the State of the Nation is right here for you. So keep it locked down with us. We'll be right back after this break. 100.

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0: Well, Breaker, you're still listening to the State of the Nation here on Unico Radio 103.5. My name is Remezo Kun Ofiondi Katalis. Like I said, when we are back from the break, we will be diving down there to, you know, some of the big headlines that we've actually highlighted. And but before we get to do that, joining us this beautiful afternoon in the studio is Obasi Oyi Thompson. However, I call him Obi Thompson for short. Good afternoon to you, Thompson.
1: Good afternoon, the Catalyst. Good afternoon, Malabites and Malabrazes. Good afternoon, Nigerians. Good afternoon to all of our listeners all over the world. It's such a beautiful time to be here this beautiful afternoon. Thank God it's Friday already. Just as Nigerians today with the current situations going back and forth, you know, I heard all of the headlines you doled out for today's discussion. You know, I just feel like, wow, Nigeria. Sometimes you'll be like, I am proud to be a Nigerian. Sometimes you'll be like, whoa, how did I become a Nigerian? And all of that. But there again, I think it's just a very interesting one. You know, to see all of the defecting, denying, you know, tickets, and those who are, you know, feeling cajoled by the, you know,

0: those at the bigger hem of their political affairs. However, I think it's quite important for us to say congratulations to all of those persons who have tickets, and congratulations to those who got elected on a different platform and thought they were going to get a second chance in a different platform and all of that. Well, we wish you guys the very best in your staying home affair, because you just have barely less than a year for you to get out from that office and return back to your homes, you know, and face the reality on ground. Except for most of you will be lucky to have appointment, but for some of you will not be lucky to have appointment. Well, it is just a big pity over there. But talking about the education situation in Nigeria, practically, don't forget that before now, a lot of persons have unarguably believed that with this recent act of lowering down the cutoff marks and all of that, a lot of persons are saying, no, it shouldn't be. Keep it at that standard where at least from 200, 250 before you can be admitted into the university. And not bringing it down to as low as 100. You know, it makes a lot of persons don't feel like they need to read. I mean, a lot of persons don't feel like they need to concentrate in their studies and all of that, that it is already fighting deep down, you know, in bringing down the quality of education that we have. But there again, I think on the other hand, a lot of persons are just complaining that, oh, the marks are too small. And they are not complaining about, you know, the issues of development in educational system. Okay, so it's just this sad story that you were talking about that has to do with, you know, federal government directing that going forward, those who are studying education will not be privileged to write JAMB. On the other hand, it's good. You save us that, you know, stress of going around seeking for to write JAMB. Don't forget, he has sacked the, you know, the JAMB board director, you know, and then he's just, you know, brought in one 39-year-old that they said he's a doctor and all of that. So we want to see how the new policies are going to thrive. But then don't forget that the NUT in Cross River State has rejected in totality, you know, the education policy from the Federal Ministry of Education, which actually focuses or forbids students wishing to study education at the tertiary institution for participating in the Unified Matriculation Tertiary Examination UTME. Now, the state chairman, talking about Comrade Gregory Olaye, actually condemned the policy, however. But then I think it's quite, it's just in a two you know, ways about this. First of all, we talk about the educational, you know, the educational policy in Nigeria particularly, and then we'll also look at some of the key things our government actually doing a lot or enough in the educational sector, which of course will say a no to it, because as we speak now, a lot of students who actually came for lectures today, a lot of them were asked, were told that lectures will not hold, you know, and so on. Don't forget, Crutech currently, they are facing with the issues of ASU strike, and Benin have already raised up memo, and many other institutions have started saying no, that enough is enough, that I think they are going to embark on strike. And we have NLC also threatening on strike, like everybody is threatening on strike. So I think the government have not really done well. This is why all of this is actually coming up.
1: Okay, thank you so much, Basay Thompson. I was actually thinking that it was just going to be an introduction, but not knowing that, you know, you came fully loaded and prepared already for us. So it's actually, you know, nice actually to have you in the studio. This is a very beautiful afternoon.
0: Thank you.
1: So you've actually, you know, I think I already touched down on some of the headlines, of course, that I highlighted earlier. And of course, you still went ahead to, you know, have a touchdown on some which I intended to bring on. For example, the agitation that from the NUT, that is the Nigerian Union of Teachers, Cross River State Chapter specifically, who have come out to say no, that they are not in tandem, they are not supporting, you know, the policy from the Ministry of Education, which have specifically stated that students or potential students who, you know, tend to study educational related courses will not have to sit for, you know, the popular examination, which is known as JAMB. They will not need to sit. So, according to, you know, the NUT Cross River State Chapter, he came out to, you know, to see that they are not in support of such policy. He came out to say that if you allow every Tom, Dick, and Harry to get into school without an exam or without a test, then the teaching profession will definitely become worse. So, however, this is just a Cross River State, you know, chapter that have come out to, you know, resist the policy. And, you know, we cannot just see that a Cross River State alone, you know, is going to be the reason why, you know, the policy will not stand. We wait to see, probably, if the NUT of other state chapters will definitely also come out to, you know, to say that they are not in support of the policy from, you know, the Minister of Education. And until then, we want to see what will come out of this. But I think from the angle of the student, I think numbers of them will be excited. Of course, those who are actually aspiring to study educational related courses will definitely be excited, because I think for most of the students, there is nothing as exciting as, you know, getting to know that you don't have exams to write. You don't have to write exam, because I think one of the scary things for most of the students is knowing for sure that at the end of the day, or for you to attain a certain height, or for you to, you know, to get into a particular institution, you need to sit for an examination. There's nothing as scary as that. So I think this was more like a relief for some of the students. However, we've actually seen some stakeholders coming out to you know, to kick against it. And also something you actually, you know, went ahead to, you know, state critically the educational sector, talking about, you know, how it's not really working under the current administration. And, you know, when you were making the statement, I was thinking, you know, fast above my age. I was thinking so fast, so swift and vicious. Let me borrow the words of the, you know, the United States president, person of Donald Trump, who always used the word fast, swift, yeah, and vicious. So I was actually thinking so fast, thinking so swift and vicious. When you say that, you know, education under the current administration is really not thriving, like I was asking myself, what do you really mean? Because to the best of my knowledge, I think if there's one thing we should give it to, you know, this very administration, talking about the administration of President Bola Tinubu, I think it should be in the educational sector. I think they have actually he has actually done differently, and you know, we have seen some whole lot of reforms. First, starting from you know, the education loan, where students, you know, have to loan money from the federal government, those especially from financially destabilized home, or those from, you know, poor background, you know, who have the opportunity, you know, to go to school. You don't have any excuse to say, okay, I cannot afford school fees. And of course, the government had to bring forward, you know, the NEL fund, saying if you cannot, you don't have money to pay for school fees, money to go to school. Yeah, we are giving you an opportunity, you know, to borrow money and go to school. And apart from that, we are not just giving you this loan. We are still going to make sure that we service you with a monthly upkeep of a particular amount of money. You go ahead and now to look at, you know, the issue of, you know, strike, which you stated, that of Unicross. Then the issue of a Unicross and, you know, industrial action, we cannot, you know, generalize it, or we cannot, you know, attribute it to the current administration, because, like you stated, that it's just Unicross, and so that is likely just internal issues which is going on there. It's not you know, a global or a national issue. I think if there's one thing we should you know, we should be thankful to the current administration, is that the current administration have been able, you know, to make sure that you know, the current or the normalcy in the academic staff in the universities, as one known as ASU, you know, going on strike is no more there. Before now, you and I, of course, could he could attest to the fact that, you know, you as a student in a tertiary institution, you will not get to enjoy, let's say, two full academic sessions without going on compulsory holiday. But under the administration of this very administration, backdating to 2023, when this administration came on board, okay, till today, which is a 2026, we have not recorded, you know, an instances where students have to stay at home because of what? Because of, you know, NASU is on strike, because ASU is on strike. And I think That's actually a good one, which we have to give it to this administration. So if you actually say that, you know, we has actually failed in terms of education, I will beg, it's actually your own opinion, but I will beg to differ with you that, you know, I don't support that. I can actually say if we're to rate, I think I'll give it to the to this very administration, because I think they've actually tried their best in that regard. So and also,
0: but before you even go further, don't forget that these particular policies from the federal government literally has to do with you know, a concerns, you know, which JAMB has actually come up with, for which, according to federal government, that JAMB is serving as a barrier rather than a bridge, you know, for students to actually gain admission into university. That every year over 1.7 million candidates, you know, apply for JAMB, and then few of these students actually get admitted. But however, according to education experts, this has discouraged many qualified students from pursuing higher education, especially those from unprivileged background. This is according to federal government. Now, that is why they are introducing these new reforms to Nigeria, so that it will have increased you know, access to tertiary education, as well as reduced dependencies on a single examination body, which is JAMB, and also to empower tertiary institutions to conduct a transparent and independent admission processes and encourage you know, academic excellence. So according to them, that through these SSCE performances you know, they will be able to give more admission to students as much as they want. So education is the only course in our Nigerian universities that may not need quota according to this particular policy. So Nigerian universities, admit as much as you want. I think this is probably a way that the federal government might be going away with it. But on the other hand, I think this is going to be a good policy to have institutions set their you know, their their respective criteria for them to admit students into education. But the federal government shouldn't disrespect teachers, you know, or education as a profession to that level, you know. But then I think it's one. On the other hand, like I said, it is just like a same coin, as they used to say, that on the other hand, it's okay for us to have institutions set exams to admit students into this. But on the other hand, it's going to give a whole lot of waiver for you know, a lot of persons who are not prepared. The teaching profession is not supposed to be, oh, Pharaoh, let my people can go kind of profession. It should be a course or a profession that instill discipline, you know, in the lives of people. Okay, and that is what it should be, and that's what we should always know, we've always known it to be. But at this point in time, I think it's really going to be very, very disastrous, you know, practically. But then, the most important thing for me is federal government doing the needful. Now we're talking about strike, we're talking about pay or poor, you know, enumeration processes to its workers, you know, and all of that. So if this actually happens, you know, we are all here. So we hope to see what is really going to play out, you know, after all of this, from NUT and the rest.
1: All right, so we are all here, and we will want to see, you know, what will definitely play out from NUT, and of course from every other stakeholders in our Nigerian educational sector. So quickly, let's revisit, you know, this very story where the Federal High Court sitting in Abuja on Wednesday came out to nullify key portions of the timetable and schedule of activities released by the Independent National Electoral Commission, INEC, for the 2027 general elections, ruling that the electoral body exceeded its powers by shortening timelines expressly provided under the electoral at 2026. And if you actually can recall that under the timetable released by INEC, political parties were directed to conduct their primaries within a compressed time frame ahead of the presidential, national assembly, governorship and state assembly elections selected for February and March 2027. And the commission, that is INEC, had also fixed deadlines for the submission of candidates' particulars, replacement of candidates, publication of final lists, and the end of campaigns before the statutory period provided in the Electoral Act. So, however, now the court came out to say that this cannot stand. This cannot stand. That that if we are, you know, to go by this, then it simply means that INEC are not following the Electoral Act. So therefore, the, you know, the very aspect, you know, whereby we you know, lots of political elites out there were already worried that, you know, if you know, a particular time passes that you cannot you know, defect to another political party, you cannot contest election for another political party, it automatically means that following this judgment, it's not going to stand. Now, this is actually different from the fact that you have contested. You have contested for primaries under another political party. It's a different ballgame. But in a situation whereby you've not contested for primaries under another political party, that means you still have the leverage. If you deem it so, you know, so fit to, you know, to defect to another political party, even after, you know, your party might have conducted its primaries, you know, to contest for, you know, primaries under another political party. And of course, if you stand a chance of winning, you win. But if you do not win, then so be it. Now, something I don't know if I should say surprisingly, or something that you know, a lot of persons have been talking about happened, and that is a situation whereby the incumbent governor of Rivers State, in person of His Excellency Siminalayi Fubara, you know, backed out of contesting for the primaries under the umbrella of the APC. He backed out that, you know, after due consultations with his family, his friends, his associates, and, you know, his mentors, and there and there, lots of persons, that he has decided to back out. And he further went ahead to state that backing out is not, you know, is not a sign of weakness or whatever, but he is backing out so that peace can return back to River State. And, you know, following the earlier regulations by INEC, now he's supposed to be a member of he's not supposed, you know, to leave the party. But now, following the ruling by the Federal High Court, now this means that, you know, there is still room for him now to decide now to say, okay, I'm no more a member of APC, I want to leave APC to another political party, you know, contest the primaries, and still, you know, contest the governorship seat come 2027 general election. So now, joining these two, you know, these two situations together, now the judgment from the Federal High Court, and of course the situation regarding Siminalayi Fubara having to back out from contesting for the APC primaries, what do you have to say? Meanwhile, out there, if you're listening, the phone lines is open, you can call in, you can be part of this conversation, just like I promised. Of course, we are opening the phone lines right now. 0809444 4058 is the phone lines. If you want to, you know, be part of the conversation, let's get to hear from you. If you're sending a text message, of course, for sure, we will definitely read it out loud and clear. 0809444 4058. So, Thompson, what do you have to say of this?
0: Yeah, first of all, I think the governor of River State is just very okay, you know, to withdraw. Don't forget that a lot of persons have expected him to act, you know, more actively before now, rather than, you know, waiting until the entire process collapses before he needs to act. You know, on the other hand, we've seen a lot of reports that he is preparing to defect to the NDC. Don't forget that his senior brother, Blessing Fubara, you know, has picked a nomination form to run as a governor
1: under the platform of NDC.
0: So a lot of persons are just very concerned. And are you sure this is not in disguise, that he's not doing this for Fubara himself? But a lot of persons have said a lot of things about him, you know, being so soft, being so tender. But he has come out to say, look, it is for the best interest of River State that he has done all of this thing. He understands all of the challenges he has gone through. He understands all of the things he has been able to be patient about, you know. And he wants River State to be peaceful and united in all things. If not, well, I am just thinking the days of the current Minister of FCT when he was the governor, and Amechi when he stood out. You know, it has never always been easy in River State to have a predecessor, a predecessor, and then the incumbents having any act of, working together. You know, it has never been easy in that particular state, you know, because of, you come to see as an incumbent what is involved, and you'll be like, no, this is not going to happen. Don't forget how a lot of presidents have said so many things about Fubara, you know, that led to the misunderstanding between him and then Wike. But however, I think it's quite important for us to see the next move in coming days with this recent Federal High Court judgment. I think a lot of individuals will be willing to, you know, actually go out there. But I keep wondering and asking, what happened all this while? Is it that people were not understanding, or the only people who understood were those persons who went to court to go and challenge the electoral processes that have actually come to stay? Because if you ask, it is so important for you out there to go out there and then look out for what the Electoral Act 2026 talks about, just so you know what is up next. But the Federal High Court have come out to say, look, this particular timetable or this particular timeline, it's not really it. Okay, so we expect that those who have been denied ticket in other political party, according to this particular judgment that is flying all over the net, you know, would have the opportunity to seek, you know, under a new platform, owing to the fact that I think this party is one that is still having enough time frame for people to still register and then be part be members and all of that. I think all the political parties, so for you out there, I think all we want as a people and as a nation is having leaders who are really ready to serve and having leaders who are up to date to be able to do the needful.
1: All right, thank you so much, Obasa Yoyi Thompson. And of course, just before, you know, we can actually call it a wrap, because it's already 55 minutes gone past the hour of 2. Just to let you know that, you know, one of the popular senator in person of Senator Ned Nwoko has actually lost the All Progressive Congress APC primary election to former Delta State Governor in person of Ifeanyi Okowa. Meanwhile, also still on, you know, on the political space, barely 24 hours, you know, before we witnessed the commencement of the APC primaries in Abia State, you know, report, you know, that got to us was that, you know, one of the three aspirants and a younger brother to a former governor of the state, Mascot Uzokalu, you know, announced his voluntary withdrawal. And before this also, the Honorable Benjamin Kalu, of course, also, who was a rumor to, you know, be contesting the APC governorship primaries, also, you know, backed out and, you know, rather preferred to go back to, you know, the House of Representatives. And you know, this is a lot of the stories. And you know, also in Rivers State, the All Progressive Congress, you know, officially announced Kingsley Chinda as its governorship candidate for Rivers State in the upcoming 2027 general elections. And just like that, we have come to the end of another edition of the State of the Nation. Like I said, we began with the question, is the pain of today worth the gain of tomorrow? Of course, after sitting through the headlines from the shifting goalposts of 2027 politics to the cruel paradox of a stronger naira but hungry families, to the troubling loss of our military commanders and this shameful toll of you know, maternal death, one thing is clear: Nigeria is not a nation that lacks a solution, it lacks the will to implement them. And of course, here on the State of the Nation, we will keep on, you know, bringing to you headlines and of course stories that will help in shaping our country to be that country which you and I dream to have. Until then, do enjoy and do have a blissful day, and of course do have a wonderful weekend. Remember to always stay out of trouble, and like I keep on saying, security is everyone's business. If you see something out there, try as much as you can to make sure that you say something, so we can actually have a better Nigeria, a better Cross River State, and a better society at large. To Obasi Thompson, I want to say a very big thank you. Thank you for making our time to be here with us. To all our listeners out there, I want to say a very big thank you once again. My name still remains Okun of Fundi Catalyst. Still, we'll back your way again. For now, stay safe. Coming up next is the News Flash by 3.

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It's 3 p.m. Good afternoon, Calabar. Welcome. 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My name is Albert Keller. Here are the top headlines of the hour. We begin in Cross River State. Cross River State AIDS Agency and the health stakeholders inspect Ikang Primary School in order to boost the healthcare service. On the national scene, Lagos State government cracks down on adulterated palm oil and shuts down suspect shop. Elsewhere in Nigeria, UNILAG medical lecturers embark on indefinite strike over some certain disparity. On the foreign scene, Pakistan seeks breakthrough in US-Iran peace talks. In entertainment news, Nigerian rapper Blackbones reveals why he rejected $1 million Maven record deal. In sports news, Pep Guardiola, he confirms Man City exit at end of season. Details of this news and more coming up this evening by 8 p.m. on Unical Radio International 103.5 FM Calabar. If you have news reports from your area hostels, department and faculties, please do well to call our news hotline on 0809-444-4058. You can also follow us on all social media handles. On Facebook, we are Unical Radio International. On Instagram, TikTok and X, we are Unical Radio. And please, do away with any form of discrimination and nepotism as we strive to build a united nation. And always remember, Malabites, Malabresses and Cross-Riverians at large, we are known for reasonable action. My name is Albert Keller. Many thanks for listening. Do well to stay tuned and enjoy the rest of our broadcast coming your way. Good afternoon.

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1: All my love go by me. 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Baby, show for me. And you know the money coming constantly. And I focus, and I do love. 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And I do most I do about yourself.

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A very good evening, Malabites and Malabresses, ladies and gentlemen, friends and foes. 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On this show, we bring you amazing personalities from across all works of life, I mean music, entertainment, politics, fashion, entrepreneurship, you name it. So bring them to you, get to have a one-on-one conversation with them, and you know, you get to meet them, get to know what they do, and possibly patronize them as well. My name is Igwe Vine, but they call me Spice of the Airwaves, and today I have a very special guest, two guests actually. It's a very special edition for me actually. I have two guests in the studio, but guess what? I'm not going to let the cat out of the bag just yet. I'm going to go on a very short music break. When I come back, I'm going to introduce my two phenomenal guests in the studio this evening. I'll leave in the hands of Johnny Drill, Iris Star, and Young John. This one says Colorado, the number of wave from a radio set. We'll be back before you know it.

0: Colorado by Johnny Drill, Iris Star, and Young John. Time check is 8 minutes past the hour of four, and it's still the Friday Turn Up Show right here on Unicorn 103.5 FM, the only station that offers you the best of education, information, and of course, entertainment. 360, we love to call it Edu Infotainment. Like I said before the break, that, you know, I have amazing guests in the studio today. Today is going to be the typical Friday turn-up. We don't have a musician or an artist or an actor in the studio today. We have somebody very interested joining us today. He joined us on the Morning Bus Show on Monday, and today it's a different day. And, you know, we're doing something a little laid back, a little chilled today. So we have the team lead of Abito Ferry Calabar Terminal, not other person than Mr. Emmanuel Dominic, his life in the studio this evening. Drum roll.
1: Thank you, guys. Welcome. Thank you.
0: This is your second time coming on air. Yeah. Right here on Unicorn 103.5.
1: It's amazing being here again.
0: How has your day been?
1: Awesome.
0: Well, if you work with Abito Ferry, of course your day will be awesome, because, I mean, going on trips here and there, I envy your job. Anyway, moving on, I have another person in the studio. Well, I have a very special spot for this person, because this person is both sweet and annoying at the same time. She's not the person than the social media manager right here at Unicorn 103.5 FM, Favor. We have Favor in the studio.
2: Hi, everyone.
0: Excuse me, it's not social media. This is the mic. You have to bring in energy. This is the mic, not social media. Now, I'll do that again. I'll take it again. We have the one and only. We have Favor, the social media manager at Unicorn 103.5 FM. Favor!
2: What am I supposed to shout now?
1: She's physically
0: See why I said she annoys me so much, but it's okay. We'll manage her like that on the show. Welcome, guys. How are you feeling, Favor?
2: I'm good. I'm okay.
0: Amazing. Okay. So, Mr. Dominic, tell me, what's your typical Friday like? You know, if you're not working at the terminal, what is your typical Friday like? What do you like to do? Because, you know, Friday is literally the beginning of the weekend. We are like a few hours into fully activating the weekend.
1: I go home, I sleep.
0: Yo, and here I thought thinking I was weird. Sleep. I look forward to the weekend for one reason, and that reason is to sleep. That is it. So you only sleep during the weekend.
1: I just go home. I can't remember when last I had to go out to have fun.
0: Oh, Jesus.
1: Maybe look out for a music spot. I mean, where my office is
0: that's what I wanted to ask, because I know that
1: I just sit down, look at the water, look at the people that comes in.
0: No barbecue, no nothing. Beer.
1: Just enjoy AC. I just enjoy AC and move on. Boom and sleep.
0: Okay, how about you, Favor? What's your typical Friday like when you're not posting on social media or being annoying? What's your typical Friday like?
2: I sleep and rest.
0: I feel like we have people that are sleep deprived on this show, because what is with the sleep?
2: Because I have to rest. I have to, you know, get my beauty sleep, get my brain together, prepare for the next week, and I dread Mondays.
0: Wow.
1: Probably outside is expensive.
0: I cannot dispute the fact that outside is expensive.
1: You have to cut costs.
0: However, it's important to, you know, have fun every now and then, because, you know, I always advocate for living, not just existing, because we don't work to just pay bills. We work to also, you know, have a life, you know, have fun, catch up with family, catch up with friends, you know, sit out. I mean, for somebody who works in a place where, you know, there is a barbecue spot, I've been there, I've had the barbecue, amazing. Yeah. And, you know, the view is also really perfect. Yes, imagine having barbecue seated, you know, beside the water.
1: It's, you just look at the view and enjoy yourself. That alone is feeling.
0: Do you ever get tired of enjoying the view of the water?
2: No, you get tired.
1: I don't get tired.
2: You get tired.
1: Because it looks, every day comes with different excitement. You see different kind of vessel passing aside the ferry that is packed, or different people traveling Calabar, Uyo. You get to see different kind of vessel, maybe the one that came for supply, or the one that came to drop some stuff, or the one that is returning after supply. You just see how beautiful those vessels are. You just love to just sit down there. Most people who come there for the first time, they use their phone and they do the video. You just especially the people coming in different faces, tribes, you just see them. Sometimes students, maybe UNICAL students, yeah,
0: yes,
1: they come for, especially those environmental departments, and they come for excursions, and you just get to see different kind of persons every day as the day goes.
0: That's really lovely. Now, it's no news that you work with Abito Ferry. You're literally the team lead for the Calabar Terminal. Now, let me ask you this trick question. I'm sure you've traveled by land before. You've obviously traveled by water. You've traveled by air as well.
1: Yeah.
0: Which other way? Which other mode of transportation? Witchcraft?
1: Or bicycle? Or bike?
0: But yeah, let's focus on those three. Those three mode of transportation.
1: We know those ones.
0: Exactly.
1: You need to go to the other realm to travel by that.
0: Exactly. Now, which would you say is your favorite mode of transportation and why?
1: Maybe because I'm in the
0: sea. Don't be biased. Don't be biased.
1: Well, at every point, you will say this is your favorite because there are no options.
0: Okay.
1: I could remember when water travels were not that rampant. People would say, ah, road.
0: Yes.
1: Eh. At every point, the once there's no option, that one becomes your favorite.
0: Okay.
1: Because I may sound very biased, you know. So at every point, if there's no option, if maybe there's no sea transportation or there's no Abito to get to Uyo, I'll just enter the road.
0: True.
1: Now, if there's no stress to travel from Calabar to Lagos, you know, I'll
0: use for that.
1: Air. You understand? So at every point, if there are no options, what you have is your favorite.
0: Amazing. That's fair enough. How about you, Fable?
2: Don't ask me.
0: What is what is your favorite mode of transportation between the three that we have established as road, water, and air? Which one is your favorite mode of transportation and why?
2: That question is very, you know,
0: it's a trick question for a reason.
2: I cannot even say road because we know the road is bad, really bad. But for the meantime, I'm going to say water because there's no bumps. You're just going to where you're going.
1: There's no traffic too.
2: There's no traffic. You
1: there's
2: know.
1: No police checkpoint.
2: All of the above, but water feels nicer.
0: All these Abito people. It's okay.
1: Because you had a very nice experience.
0: It's okay. So now let's talk about transportation generally in Nigeria. On the morning show today, I read out something that really angered me, actually, where the one of the leaders of the national...
1: road transport.
0: No, youth... What's it called? NYSC.
1: Okay.
0: He came out to say that these parents of people that are going for, you know, for NYSC, the camp, that their parents should give them extra money for transportation to avoid certain occurrences like kidnapping, you know, and all of that on the road. And I'm asking myself, that is not the question. That's not the problem. The problem is not insufficient transportation. The problem is the fact that there's insecurity. That is the problem. Now, so far so good. You've traveled by water, you've traveled by road. I think those are the two mode of transportation that might have certain security risk. Example of water security risk was the abduction that happened a few weeks ago here in the city of Calabar. Now, what is the worst experience you've had traveling by water or by road?
1: The worst experience I've had, especially traveling by road, you get to see checkpoints that are obstructive. Maybe your journey is like 6 hours.
0: Okay.
1: Those obstructive checkpoints can be very annoying. You know, once, especially if you've traveled from Uyo to Port Harcourt.
0: Yes,
1: maybe if you take the other route, the Ogoni route, I know because of security reasons they had to put those. So those experiences are very horrible. You get to stop in like every two minutes. you get to stop checkpoints, you get to stop. So those experiences are very horrible. A lot of people get so tired.
0: Yes.
1: When I think about traveling in that route, I mean, why will I pass through road? Because of those experiences.
0: Okay. That's fair enough.
1: Then for water, I don't think there's any...
0: Of course. Of course.
1: The whole journey is very smooth.
0: Of course. How about you, Favor? Have you ever experienced any hurdle or any, you know, downside to road travel or water travel? I mean, you just traveled by water just once, so let's not even put that. let's not put that.
2: Okay, let me talk about that one later. Because I use road like all the time, the problem is always the fact that the road is bad. That's always the problem. It's really terrible that every time, because I always travel from Calabar to Port Harcourt.
0: Okay.
2: So I have to pass through the Itu Bridge, the Itu Road. It's terrible. It is terrible. And it is very scary.
0: True.
2: Especially during the rainy season.
1: Can't cross.
2: I think I found my new, you know, my new shortcut, exactly.
0: Okay, now let's talk more about Bito Ferry. Now, it's very luxurious, very convenient alternative for, you know, traveling, for transportation. Now, tell us, why do you think that people should use a Bito Ferry? Aside the fact that, you know, you say it's luxurious, you say it's convenient, why do you think people should use a Bito Ferry?
1: Because it's fastest, it's the easiest, and it's the safest.
0: Fastest, easiest, and the safest.
1: Yes.
0: Okay. I mean, you said something about not ever encountering any form of insecurity or, you know, any form of security threats.
1: Yeah.
0: That's nice. That's nice. So now, Fever, recently you embarked on a journey, a trip to Uyo through a Bito Ferry. Now tell us.
1: She's excited.
0: Narrate the whole experience. Give us a detailed explanation as to how the whole journey went.
2: I will. So it was my first time.
0: I know.
2: And he said it was fast, reliable, and safe. It is fast, it is reliable, and it is safe. It is fast, especially. I was just editing my vlog that I made while going there, and I was just thinking about the things I was going to see, and I realized that nothing I'm going to say in that video is a lie. Because it was fast. They told me I was going to get there in 1 hour, and I did get there in 1 hour. Like, I checked the time, it was exactly 1 hour. It was very... I thought I was going to be like scared. I mean, there was a point that we stopped, and
1: I remembered debris.
2: I remembered when the captain I remembered when he said that if they stop, it will be because they're slowing down for the small boats to pass, or they want to check the engine. And that was actually why we stopped, for the small boats and to check the engine. I was not scared, there was no point where I was scared. It was very safe.
0: Regardless of the fact that it was your first time.
2: Very safe. I would recommend it to people too. And I know I'm going to go again using Abito Ferry. So yeah.
0: Well, that's nice. I mean, safety is very important, and comfort is also important. I mean, when you're traveling by road, you always see that majority of the buses are very, very rusty, very uncomfortable.
1: Unkept.
0: God have mercy. Dirty, I remember I traveled to Warri in February, and the bus that I was in, wow, I'm a tall person. Yeah. So imagine having to squeeze... Kneel. It was crazy. But I've seen the interior of the Bito Ferry, and it seems spacious. It seems like, you know, something that anybody would actually, you know, have a very, very good time. Now, let's talk about safety measures. Now, it's very important that when you're using alternative routes like air or water, ensuring that you have safety measures, safety precautions are very, very important. Now, what safety measures do you guys at a Bito Ferry put in place in order to have a smooth and very comfortable ride?
1: Like the first time when I came, I talked about using the life jacket and having the armed men on board. Then we talked about playing the videos. We have a safety video where we play for the passengers. The team that came for the shoot, they had those experiences.
2: Yeah.
1: More especially, yes, we acknowledge the whole safety thing to God first.
0: Mm.
1: Then, secondly, we follow the due process. First of all, from the National Inland Waterways Authority by giving them the life jackets. Then, others follow. Then, we have the armed men also.
0: Mm.
1: Those are the safety measures that we put in place.
0: So, for every trip that the Abito Ferry embarks on, there is a security personnel on board.
1: Yeah.
0: Wow, that's traveling in style. That's traveling in style because, you know, like I said, safety is very important when traveling. I think that's something that some people might not have so much money to afford flights, but because safety is a priority, they don't mind going broke just so that they can get to where they want to go to safe and sound. Because, like I've said, insecurity has taken over our country, unfortunately for us, but we have to survive, and that's why we have Abito Ferry, who, you know, they're ensuring that security and safety is, you know, a priority in their service. Now, I was told that aside having a ferry that conveys passengers from one point to the other, you also have like charter ferries where people can use to do photo shoots, this, you know, vacation, you know, you want to take pictures for the gram and all of that.
1: Yeah.
0: Tell me about that.
1: Well, we have what we call that boat, or that ferry boat, is the luxury private boat. That's what we call it. Basically, it's for what you just mentioned, charter services. There are some VIPs who wouldn't love, or they don't like attaching themselves with people. They want to go on a private trip from maybe Uyo to Calabar or Calabar to Uyo. So what they just do, they just pay for that. Then if you have maybe any video that has to do with just the same type we have in I think Third Midland Bridge in Lekki. If you want to have such experiences in photo shoot, birthday parties, wedding anniversary, anything that has to do with just private between 1 to 15 persons, that particular boat is for that purpose.
0: So how many people can that boat accommodate?
1: Just 15.
0: 15?
1: Yes. The setting is just like a conference room, where we have a round table setting, then a table in between for drinks and what have you. Then outside is also like a parlor setting where you can sit just around too. And why the captain is why they are moving, you're just having your phone slowly.
0: Wow,
1: I just experienced that luxury.
0: Indeed. I mean, if you watch movies, you would think that things like that are far-fetched. Things like that are, you have to go to places like Lagos or Abuja to experience that. But this is Abito Ferry bringing luxury to us here in Calabar. That's very, very, very applaudable. Very applaudable. Now, Faber, what was your favorite and most memorable part of the journey when you went to Uyo through Abito Ferry?
2: You should have asked me this question beforehand. So like through the journey, or like when I went there?
0: Through the journey, like take me from when the Calabar terminal to the Uyo terminal.
2: When I had to sleep.
0: Oh, you could sleep.
2: Oh, I slept like a baby.
1: I slept.
2: Even my friend that was with me, we slept.
1: That's serious.
2: There was a point where we stopped, and then the driver, I think the captain was wondering why everywhere was quiet. Like,
0: okay, with the talkative in the boat.
2: I'm making videos now, so obviously.
0: Okay.
2: He turned back, and then everybody was sleeping. Everybody
1: because
2: was
1: sleeping. Because
2: the journey
1: was smooth, I guess.
2: Yes, there was a pregnant lady there. I was wondering how she would, you know, have the mind to travel
1: there
2: by water. But she was actually like very comfortable. She slept too. Everybody was sleeping. It was a really nice experience.
0: Well, any journey that I can actually sleep, because that's one thing I always experience when I'm traveling by road. I cannot shut my eyes.
2: Same.
0: No matter how sleepy I get, I can never ever, because I feel like the moment I sleep, something might happen. So I remember when I traveled from here to Abuja by road, I promise you that I did not sleep a wink. I kept my eyes open from the start of the journey till I got to my destination, because in my head I'm like, anything can happen at any time, but you guys were on water and sleeping. Wow. That was very, very, very fantastic.
1: That's the comfort you're talking
0: about. I mean, that sounds indeed comfortable. Now I'm jealous that I couldn't make it for the trip. Anyway, it's still the Friday turn up show right here on Unico 103.5 FM, the only station that offers you the best of education, information, and of course entertainment 360. We'll have to call it a do infotainment. On the show today we have Favor and Mr. Dominic Emmanuel Dominic right here on the show. We're going back to the music. When we come back, we're going to have more amazing conversation around Abito Ferry and transportation right here in the city of Calabar. I'll leave in the hands of Iris Star. This one says Rhythm and Blues. Do number four from your radio set. We'll be back before you know it.
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0: Cante by Davido and Faye. Welcome back from that music break. It's still the Friday Turn Up Show right here on Unico 103.5 FM, the only station that offers you the best of education, information, and of course, entertainment 360. We love to call it Edu Infotainment. Time check is 40 minutes past hour of 4. And before the break, we're having a great conversation with the team lead of the Beto Ferry Calabar Terminal, no other person than Mr. Emmanuel Dominic. And of course, Faye, though, who is the social media manager right here at Unico Radio International, and they were talking about, you know, the Abito Ferry experience, and, you know, trying to tell you why you should book your next trip with Abito Ferry. Now, Mr. Emmanuel Dominic, I hear that there's a little goodie bag for students off the University of Calabar. Mm. Tell us about that.
1: Yeah, I discussed it with Fon. So we're trying to see how we can do a little discount for them.
0: Okay.
1: Yeah, so as time goes on, we'll unfold that information. Okay. Let's just conclude and work it out. Then we'll see what we'll do.
0: Amazing.
1: Especially for the students.
0: Especially
1: they have to present their IDs.
0: Amazing. Now, let's talk about expansion. Right now, the Abito Ferry just goes from Calabar to Uyo.
1: Yeah.
0: That's good, but there could be more, you know. Given that it's very luxurious, it's comfortable. I mean, some people were sleeping in the ferry. So that goes to show you how comfortable it is. So because of how it's comfortable and luxurious, don't you think that it's time to, you know, expand and, you know, have other routes that the Abito Ferry can actually, you know, go to?
1: Yes, we are planning on expanding. On June 1st, we'll be turning 2 years in operation.
0: Oh, okay, that's nice.
1: Yeah, so we are planning on expanding. We are working something inside the pipeline already.
0: So would there be like an Abito Ferry anniversary party or, you know, something?
1: Last year we did. We gave the first, second, and third best users, like people who traveled with us.
0: Me that I've not traveled with Abito before, how will I know?
1: People who traveled with us in that 1 year.
0: Okay.
1: They were traveling maybe every week, every day. Mm. Yeah, we gave the first person or the first winner.
0: Okay.
1: We gave him a phone.
0: Lovely.
1: Yeah, and I think a techno phone.
0: Mm.
1: A Spark, one of those Spark series.
0: Okay.
1: Then the second person, we gave electric boiler, and the third, an electric iron.
0: Mm.
1: So this year, we're coming up with something bigger too.
0: Amazing. Something bigger. Okay, so now let's move over to a little fun segment. I call this a this or that segment. So I'm going to ask you a question. You tell me that this or that and why. Are you ready? Are you ready?
1: We are ready now.
0: Okay, so the first one is... The first one is... She has no other choice. The first one is speed or comfort. Which does the Abito Ferry services prioritize more on a typical trip and why?
1: We prioritize on comfort.
0: Okay.
1: Yes, because the ferry is already programmed to give us that time limit.
0: Okay.
1: Yes, there's already existing time that we've given that trip, which is 1 hour, maximum 1 hour 5 minutes, because of those waiting for those smaller boats.
0: Okay.
1: So we are prioritizing comfort, just like what Favour said.
0: I mean, the sleeping beauty.
1: Just like what Favour said, you know, the comfort when you travel in a space that is very comfortable, you don't get to feel any skin pain. Do you understand?
0: Yes.
1: So we are prioritizing comfort because, you know, it's water.
0: Yes.
1: We have time limits.
0: Mm.
1: The engine will answer the way it's supposed to. Not over speeding, but on a moderate speed level rather. So it goes the way it's supposed to. But comfort is more special, our priority.
0: Amazing.
1: Because if you prioritize speed, I mean, the whole, you understand, the whole place will be shaking and people will get so uncomfortable. So why not we sell comfort first before speed?
0: Amazing. That's really nice. Now, the second one is early morning departures or late afternoon runs. Which time slot is easier to manage operationally?
1: Well, for me, the early hours, 7 o'clock especially, basically for people who have something to do in Uyo, do you understand? And they need to catch up their schedule for like 10 or 9 before. If you leave here by 7 a.m. dot, you're sure getting to Uyo before 8:05.
0: Okay.
1: You can find your way.
0: Mm, that's nice. I think everybody prefers to travel very early in the morning.
1: Very early. Yeah. The afternoon, there's so many fatigue attached to it.
2: True. Yeah,
1: it's hot. Mm. And you get to even miss if you're not careful.
0: Mm.
1: But that morning is amazing.
0: Okay. Next one is Calabar Waters or Uyo Axis. Which route segment presents more logistical challenges?
1: I think the Calabar.
0: Calabar.
1: Yeah.
0: Why is that?
1: The Uyo has nothing to worry about because that's a shallow creek.
0: Mm.
1: And aside the people who does fishing and all those, what's it called, prompts and all those things that they get from the water, there's no issues. But the Calabar, it's above 9 meters deep.
0: Okay.
1: And there's so many operations going on. You see the Chinese people dredging.
0: Mm.
1: You see other fish, all those fishermen and women doing their thing. You see other vessels passing. You see other people doing their operations too, especially the people that go to a run. So there's so many obstruction.
0: Okay.
1: So but that route that takes you to Uyo is, we are the only people applying that route.
0: Mm.
1: And it's less stressful.
0: Amazing. Okay, the next one here is bigger vessels or faster vessels. If expansion required choosing one, which direction would you pick and why? Now, we've established that you'd pick comfort over speed. Now, bigger vessel or faster vessels, which one would you go for if you want to expand?
1: Bigger vessels,
0: okay.
1: Right? There are disadvantages to bigger vessels because when the vessel is big, you have to use a bigger engine. Like what we use 200 horsepower two. That's okay. Approximately 400 horsepower four stroke. It has the capacity to carry the weight of that.
0: Okay.
1: So if you are doing anything like what we are working in the factory, it's a 20-man boat.
0: Okay.
1: It's no longer 26 or 30.
0: Mm.
1: It's 20 and it's lighter. So basically we might just do like still 200 or we do 150. So the lighter the vessel or the ferry, it gives you the speed that you want. But the heavier it is,
0: slower
1: it becomes you cannot maintain the cost because you get to spend so much trying to fuel, maintain. When the people are inside, the luggages, everything, it becomes too weighty. It won't give you the...
0: Okay, that's nice. Okay, the next one is tourist passengers or daily commuters. Who is easier to deal with?
1: Daily commuters. The tourists will want to do all those, their stop and sight. When they, let's look and let's snap and all those things. But if you have the daily commuters who are maybe businessmen, workers, they want to just rush, catch up the appointment, especially now that it's exams period on both ends, they just go their business and do their thing out. But those tourists, they begin to tell you, ah, this is my first time, I'm trying to understand. Okay, they ask you so many questions.
0: Yes. And you have to answer them.
1: So many questions. And if you're not patient enough, you just...
0: Well, that's really nice. The next one is expanded routes or upgrading existing terminals. Which investment would you consider first?
1: We'll consider upgrading the existing investment. Because for now, we are maintaining our route.
0: Okay.
1: Yes, we are maintaining our route. What we just need to invest more in is expansion on what we already have existing. That's what we need to do.
0: Amazing. Now, this one says traditional ticketing or fully digital booking. Which system do you prefer? 100%
1: digital. Nobody does traditional reservations anymore. It's purely digital.
0: Okay.
1: Instead, it just makes the processes very seamless for people. Many of our, like, let's say 90%, yes.
0: Okay.
1: 90% of people who uses Abito, they go online and do their reservations because it's very seamless. They don't get to stress themselves. They can only call you from their homes, maybe call you in the office to help them. Maybe when their payment is, their payment platform from their bank is having network glitch. But the processes online is very seamless.
0: Okay, that's nice. Now, lastly, it's very important for companies like yours to partner both with private institutions and, you know, governments in establishments. Now, between private partnerships or government collaboration, which has been more impactful for the Abito Ferries growth?
1: Basically, we don't have, for now, we don't have partners. Yes, we don't have partners. like Abito.
0: Okay.
1: The word Abito. We have Abito Ferry, Abito Global Services Limited, which is like the mother company.
0: Mm.
1: Then we have other subordinates.
0: Mm.
1: Right. So for now, we don't have any partner, whether private or government.
0: Mm.
1: It's a private sector already. Yeah. The business is a private sector and is running.
0: Mm.
1: We don't have any partnership with any.
0: Well, that's really nice. Once again, congratulations, because, you know, in the next few weeks,
1: yeah,
0: you'll be turning,
1: yeah,
0: 2 years of, you know, delivering comfort and luxury to, you know, passengers. 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Now, for people that are listening right now and would want to travel using Abito Ferry, how can they book their seat, you know, ahead of time? 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
1: okay,
0: Abito Ferry?
1: Like tomorrow from Calabar, we have a trip for 12:30 p.m. And to reserve your seat, you have to go on the website www.abitoferry.com. Then you go on the right top, you just click on book a trip. It takes you down to all the processes you need to. At the end point, you just make your payment. You choose either via transfer or use your card, or you transfer directly from OPay. There's a redirection link,
0: okay,
1: from your OPay to PayStack.
0: That's
1: and
0: nice.
1: You download your ticket.
0: That's nice. And is it also stated on your ticket that you have to be at the terminal maybe
1: yes,
0: in 30
1: yes,
0: minutes?
1: Yes, check
0: because
1: in.
0: Because I realized that you guys
1: check
0: are very...
1: Time,
0: you guys are more time conscious than the flight
1: check-in
0: people.
1: Time. The check-in time starts 30 minutes.
0: Okay.
1: Yes, and the tickets... is written there boldly.
0: Mm.
1: No, it's not refundable. You have to reschedule your trip.
0: Okay.
1: Even after missing, you have to reschedule, and it's not refundable.
0: Mm.
1: And you have a luggage of 10 kg.
0: Okay.
1: To carry anything extra, you have to pay for it.
0: Okay. That's really nice. It's very commendable that, you know, Abito Ferry is very time conscious. It's good to see that, you know, you are respectful of people's time, because if I have a trip for 7 o'clock and I'm leaving my house by 6:30 and I get there by 7 o'clock, I'm already
1: you're
0: off.
1: Already late.
0: No. Like if I'm there by 6:30, I know that by 7 o'clock
1: dot yes
0: I'm leaving. That's very, very commendable. Very, very, very commendable.
1: We are very time conscious.
0: Mm. I like that.
1: You know, Nigerians, they used to have the Nigerian time mentality.
0: Mm.
1: Once it's 5, they would...
0: But nobody has Nigerian time mentality when it is time to catch a flight. Nobody has,
1: you know,
0: that one.
1: That's the standard we're trying to create. Mm. Because at least I've been in the air processes.
0: Okay.
1: You see how people are running.
0: True.
1: Even the first time I had to use the travel by air...
0: Mm.
1: I think it was around 11 something. I went there even 9 o'clock because I don't want to hear a story.
0: Yes.
1: Do you understand?
0: Yes.
1: So most times I begin to see people who, most times I see, yes, professionals in their different spheres of endeavor. They miss. I'd be like, me, I know you.
0: Mm.
1: I know what you do. Recently I had a HRO professional who missed.
0: Okay.
1: Like you're leaving your house. Your trip was for 10:30. You're leaving your house by 9:30.
0: Mm.
1: And you know your distance.
0: Yeah.
1: You're not even using boats.
0: Mm.
1: You're using a public transport all the way. How do you think we should keep it?
0: Yes.
1: For you, I mean,
0: other people's time is you know is in question.
1: So what about the persons who came there and waited?
0: Mm.
1: And most of them will be like, "Hey, I traveled. Yeah, you put delay." I say it's a big lie. It's a big lie.
0: Mm.
1: So why do you try to justify your?
0: Yes.
1: You know, so. That time consciousness is what we stand our ground.
0: Well, I love that, you know, you respect people's time, and that's very, very commendable. Now, before we call it a day, Favor, what is one thing you would like to say to people listening out there about Abito Ferry? What's that one advice? What's that one nugget that you would give to people listening to you right now about your experience with Abito Ferry?
2: It's very simple. Just use Abito Ferry. Try it once. Then, you know.
0: You're hooked.
2: I'm not going to talk to me. Just try it once. That's all.
0: All right. Thank you very much. Thank you, Favor. 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Well, well, well, that's much can take today on the Friday Turn Up. My name is Igwe Bayan Henshaw. So I come away again next week, Friday, same time, same station, to ensure that you enjoy the weekend. Make the most out of the weekend. Have fun. As a matter of fact, you can even book a trip, you know, to Uyo via Beetle Fairy. Go and chill in Uyo. Just chill there and come back, you know, maybe on Sunday evening and prepare for work. But ensure that, you know, you make the most out of the weekend, because before you know it, a new week is going to be here and you have to return back to work. So ensure that you make the most out of the weekend. I'll leave in the hands of Benson and the Soweto Gospel Choir. This one says, in Jesus' name, do enjoy your weekend and see you on Monday right here on Unico 103.5 FM. Good evening.
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0: All right, ladies and gentlemen, boys and girls, Malabaita, Malabresis, yes, so, Niger, on a day, how the be, what's popping for your area? Yes, so, as a bit like this, if you check your time at 3 minutes, we don't walk up past the hour of 6 o'clock, and as sports corner of 20, carry do 103.5, you're the number one station where they can play on top information, education, and the entertainment, and as matter, we concern entertainment, that we don't carry come your domo like this, yes, so, as sports corner of 20, carry do 103.5, and as second, I day behind the MIC, and I'm going to pilot this one, this wonderful evening. And people go follow me pilot this one. No more, we don't say to yes. So, it be like say this week now, celebration spray. Now, we will see as we just celebrate, say, as the Adon Win League finish, we celebrated Aston Villa for winning the Europa League. And yesterday, we saw another one happening again as Cristiano Ronaldo and Al Nassr won the Saudi Pro League title. You don't say anytime, we'll just say it won't call Al Nassr with the faithful Cristiano Ronaldo. And yes, congratulations to them for that wonderful achievement. Yes, ladies and gentlemen, I know they're here alone. They're here with Okonofi and the Catalyst, and also Nata. Now they're here with me. Welcome to the show, Catalyst.
1: Yeah, thank you, Kennedy. Good evening to you. Good evening, Nata. Good evening, our country people. I truly salam and they give all over now. It's actually another exciting evening, and I'm glad to be here. It's a Friday, thank God it's Friday, the beginning of a new, another weekend. And I'm actually excited that, you know, it's getting the way it is, but my only pain is that, you know, knowing fully well that today is Friday, tomorrow is Saturday, and on Sunday we will say bye bye to Premier League.
0: Oh my God!
1: And we will say bye bye to most of the leagues that you and I, you know, are always following, anticipating when you know the World Cup will finally kickstart.
0: Yes.
1: But then this is football; it comes and it goes. But in all, we still stay united, hoping that, you know, the next edition will be greater than the one that had already passed. So, once again, welcome to Sports Corner. Glad to be here once again.
0: Yes, so welcome to Sports Corner. Tony Caridio, 103.5 Catalyst. And also, we get here, Nata, be here with us. Nata, welcome to the show.
2: Good evening, Sir Kennedy. Good evening, Catalyst. Good evening to all our country people. We don't find our time to join us. Auna Day. Hope so, Auna Body Day, all right. Me idea PC Adon Waka come studio this evening, make I for Chukmal, make I for Yan. All the three way they saw for inside the world of sport. If you check for three way they saw, whether not for national three, whether not for continental three, whether not for Obodo Ibo, whether they release squad for countries where they go World Cup, everywhere, whether not for the world of football, even for the league, where they done a round up for there, everywhere, whether not for transfer, so whether not for Europa League, anything where you want, we there to Yan. You know, go anywhere, deal with us today. Now, Sports Corner be this.
0: Yes, so now Sports Corner be this, ladies and gentlemen. And I hope so. You don't ready, because me, I don't ready. And yes, I see the hot, I see the sub. Make you first give you the gist where they have all for our country like this. Yes. A sad one here for the Nigerian Premier Football League, like this, as Wikitori's defender dies in an auto crash. Yes, the club disclosed this statement posted on their official Facebook handle on Thursday. The club is deeply saddened to announce the tragic death of Mohammed following a fatal car accident along the Zaria Gasu Road. The statement read, the club stated that the defender John Wikitoris from Lobi Stars is during an ongoing 2025-26 Nigerian Premier League season and quickly established himself as a key player of the team defense. It's added that his appearance for the club was during the President Federation Cup clash against Jigawa Golden Stars junior team at the Nsara Stadium, Kufa Duka Zaria, on Tuesday, May 19th, 2026. And as it be like this, the management, technical crew, players and supporters of the Wikitoris FC extended half a condolence to his family, friends and the entire football community over this painful loss. The statement added, the club noted that Mohammed dedicated and contributed to the team and would never be forgotten. Wikitoris is the central football club of Bauchi State government. And yes, we just pray, say, may the peace of the Lord be with the family as they mourn their own like this. And also, FIFA has announced that the FIFA World Cup will become the first edition of the tournament to feature sign language interpretation broadcast for every match.
2: Wow, the game just keeps developing. I did very happy, say, they are bringing this one.
0: At least,
2: you know, say,
0: they don't put some people into consideration.
2: Exactly. And it's a great one. And I believe that even the viewership itself will increase. And I love this sign of growth say everybody now, the guys carry everybody along. I just love this one. It's great to hear.
0: Yeah, it's great to hear. And as part of the broader push to improve accessibility for the fans with disabilities, and according to a post obtained from its website on Friday, the governing body said that initiative is designed to ensure that all supporters can fully experience matches, whether in stadium or for those where they watch remotely. FIFA is dedicated to making sure that all fans, including those with disabilities and their families and friends, have an excellent experience at this year's FIFA World Cup. And yes, just like just as Naitadon told, say yes, so at least everybody will get the full experience this time around. Yes. We get plenty, so we won't give you like this. We'll go small break. When we come back, we go talk about as Pep Guardiola has confirmed he said to leave Manchester City. And yes, so England don't release their 25-man squad for the World Cup. And a lot of one particular player, we know they there, we vex me, say you know they there. And also, Ronaldo and Al Nassr won the Saudi Pro League yesterday. Yes, all this we'll go talk about. Nassi Sports Konoto in Ikaro, 103.5. No go anywhere. We'll come back.
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0: All right, welcome back from that short break. Now, see you, Sports Corner, Tour Unicar Radio 103.5. Yes, yes, yes. I see me like this. So, the first matter where they are bulletin like this. Now, the matter where so happened yesterday. Yes, so, first, go tell you, say, it is a thing of joy, yo. Yes, it was a thing of joy yesterday. As we be see, as Anasal lifted the Saudi Pro League trophy. Yes, yes, yes. Congratulations to them. As it be like this. So, the last time they lifted that trophy was in 2018. But right now, currently, they are champions. And congratulations to them. Can we just talk about the Saudi Pro League lately? Can we say that, not sentiment aside and everything aside, can we just say that the move of Ronaldo to Saudi Pro League helped in terms of visibility for them?
1: Of course. It's not even something that can be argued.
0: Okay.
1: Like, not true. See, all the years we really did not hear of Saudi Pro League that much.
0: You know, see that time, you know, na Chinese league everybody be the run.
1: Exactly.
0: And then they go.
1: Chinese league or anyhow Japanese league, Indonesia, regional.
0: And that MLS league too. And MLS. They go MLS
1: but
0: that time.
1: Ronaldo went to Saudi Pro League. He wasn't the first, but he went there with his name. And actually, we have seen
0: merchandise,
1: and we can see the result. Imagine yesterday night,
0: the whole world.
1: Let me not say the. I was tempted to say the whole world, but no, I had to pause.
0: Everybody,
1: half of the world, because my basis for making this statement is because when Cristiano Ronaldo made the post on the social media platform after the win, in 13 minutes
0: he got
1: 1.6 million views.
0: Oh my god.
1: And I'm not talking about the likes, that's just the views. The likes don't pass the views. So it's a thing of joy. It's a thing of joy to actually see that at this point the Saudi Pro League is where it is. Kudos to Cristiano Ronaldo, kudos to George Jesus. Although he has resigned as we speak, kudos to the owners at him.
0: Yes.
1: They really work so hard to see that they can win this trophy for their fans. They've invested, and I believe that moving forward, it's a very big one for the Saudi Pro League entirely.
0: Yeah. So, Catalyst, how do you see this milestone achievement for Ronaldo? Yesterday, we saw him scoring 2 goals. That is currently 973 goals right now in his pocket right now.
2: Yeah. Actually, first and foremost, I want to say very big congratulations to Ronaldo. The greatest of all times. I think currently now we can say that he has conquered Portugal, he has conquered England, he has conquered Spain, he has conquered Italy,
0: yes.
2: And just so recent now he has also conquered Saudi Arabia. Reasons why I'm stating all these these countries because while he was playing for Sporting at Portugal, I think he helped them to lift the league. While he played for Manchester United in England, both his first time and he returning.
0: Yeah,
2: at first, he helped Manchester United to lift the Premier League. In Spain, he helped Real Madrid to lift the La Liga.
0: Yes.
2: In Italy, I think he lifted a trophy with the Juventus in Serie A.
1: Yeah.
2: That's and Saudi Arabia just yesterday also he lifted they had a trophy with them. So I don't know. Sometimes I'm pushed to say that luck just follow this guy, because tell me why at a critical time in a game whereby there's a lot of pressure and this guy still came up with 2 goals, and apart from just the 2 goals he scored a free kick.
1: Exactly.
2: And I don't know if luck is actually enough to say that
1: luck is a blessing,
2: because tell me. You know, get the way you score normal goal, like we just appreciate. So he score normal goal, but this is what you can't score free kick.
1: This is a definition of a player for the big game.
2: In a game where we say plenty people don't the anticipate on the watch out, you didn't score any other. He scored a free kick.
1: Reminding
2: people that almost say you still get down for ball.
1: Exactly.
2: So it's actually a good one. I am actually excited for him. I still think that irrespective of the old goals, someone still no for me. Someone still stand ahead of him. Someone still stand ahead of him for me. Just my own personal opinion, but we cannot also shy away from the work rate that he has done out there currently in Saudi Arabia.
0: Yes.
2: He has been able to help Saudi Arabia to lift their first, you know, domestic league. I think that was the since 2019.
0: Since 2019.
2: So it's a good one. I know at some points I just felt that he would just walk away. He would just walk away, just like the way George have also walked out as a coach of you know Saudi Arabia. Al-Nassr. I just wish it will also work out because I don't know how that their league they go on there, but you know, at some point, they give me this kind of goosebumps. He like say that their league really tough, because tell me, while Al-Nassr, you know, for how many years I've not tested the Saudi
0: Pro League.
2: Tell me why they haven't. Is it that, you know, they have too many good teams? Because before Cristiano Ronaldo went, the only teams I've been hearing about so much is Aila and Aila Ali
0: and Al Tafik.
2: Al Shabab. So those are mostly the ones I've been hearing about. So it was just when you know the rumors of Ronaldo going there that I think I heard of Al-Nassr. And you know, all of a sudden, like, I started knowing that we have all the others.
0: Oh my god!
2: So I think just like you asked, I think the movement of Cristiano Ronaldo to Saudi Pro League has really helped in their visibility. Because tell me why, you know?
1: People will leave their
2: business, go to watch Saudi game.
0: Oh my god!
1: So funny enough, the commentary not been there for English. I don't know
0: how they were able to fix it.
1: For others, the commentary not been there English. Regardless, people were still watching and giving analysis. Top guys, you get. it's very great to see. This is a true definition of wisdom, because of the Saudi guys exactly. There's everything that they do.
0: They just know,
1: okay, if we bring this guy here. Although it might not give our league everything, but it has a way of developing our league, and it's giving them just that at the moment.
0: So can we talk about the fact that most players are not emulating what Ronaldo and Messi are doing this period, in the terms of, look at these guys' age, look, see their age, see age where they are. And if you check, they have scored more than 50 goals ever since Ronaldo passed the age of 40. Ronaldo has scored more than 50 goals. Same with Messi, goal and assist. And see their performance. Can we say that players of our generation are not trying to, let's say, thrive or work hard the way these guys are working? Because we don't know, most players say not even they put in effort for their career. They just know, say, once they don't pull off maybe 20 GA or 24 GA in a season, they go just rest, say, at least we don't achieve something.
2: No, I wouldn't want to say so.
0: Okay.
2: For me, it's not so. It's all about individual. Even in you know, our current generation, we still have players, you know, that are so determined. You know, they give out all their best on the pitch anytime they have the moments to do so. So I wouldn't want to say so. This thing, for me, I just feel there are people that I think I don't know if I should say the luck of football, you know, or the grace just follows them all around.
0: Okay.
2: Now that you know, the little works you do, you know, grace will just overshadow it and makes it look like you've done a whole lot. There are people that, you know, you go also, all you do also, grace no come follow you. Come like say almost say like, you know, they do anything. You look at currently, we don't really have a players with, you know, with much hunger, but even among even among those numbers, we still have persons that, you know, that they are still hungry for success.
1: Exactly.
2: They are still really hungry for success. But then for some reasons you cannot compare you know, you cannot bring the comparison of those days to now. Reasons why I say so is because If you want to watch, if you want to look at, let's use Cristiano Ronaldo and Lionel Messi for instance.
0: Okay.
2: If you want to look at when these guys started playing football, or when they started playing football, let me just put it, when they started playing football, they started at that, at an a very early age, and at this very early age that they started, they did not just you know, they did not start at the academy. Let me just say, they started from, they grew up from academy, but they did not just. They did not just you know, sit down behind the bench. They pushed them out to the game. They faced the game, and you know, these guys, they came up to the game. They came up to the game with lots of discipline. Now, discipline actually played a very key role in their emergence. Now, they were disciplined that even at their early age, they did a lot, but they did not see that they were doing a lot. They were still hungry for more. They still wanted to do more, and you know, gradually. Before they realized, you know, that they were already on top of the world, they have done a lot. You know, for someone like Cristiano Ronaldo, the little he did at Sporting was able to attract Manchester United coming for him. Manchester United came for him under you know, the leadership of Sir Alex. Now he was still disciplined, that he gave out his best, which attracted Real Madrid. Real Madrid came for him, and the guy, you know, I think it was even in Real Madrid now that
0: he now
2: did everything there. He even knew this one saved Uncle Koeman finish. Even at Real Madrid, at some point it was as if, you know, this guy was not going to flourish again. He left. He went to Juventus. In Juventus, he was still doing it. He left Juventus, he came back to Manchester United, he was still doing it. He left Manchester United, he went to Saudi Arabia. Yeah, he's still doing it. And you know, for him, it's actually kind of easy, because you know what you are good at, nobody can take it away from you.
0: Yeah,
2: you know that your job is to score goals, and you know that scoring of goals is your thing. Nobody can take it away from you. And I think it's very easy for him, because someone like Cristiano Ronaldo, he does not need to dribble 100 players before you know that he's good. His own is that he will score some kind of goals which you never believe that, you know, that kind of goals can be scored. He will give you tough times, and you know, he will give you this performance in the pitch, and that no matter what, even if you came and you didn't notice that he was there, before he leaves that game, you will definitely notice that someone, Cristiano Ronaldo, was actually in that very game.
1: There are testifiers to this very narrative way Qatar is on talk here. The likes of Diego Simeone, the likes of Gigi Buffon, Atletico Madrid,
0: Manuel Neuer,
1: Juventus, and a whole lot. So, it's actually true. Kudos to Cristiano Ronaldo. Kudos to the Anasa team. They've done so well this season. We really might not also make mention of one guy, but I'll just give him his flowers right now. João Félix. Can we talk about this?
0: Félix and Kingsley Coman.
1: Exactly.
0: And Sadio Mane.
1: Félix more than even Sadio Mane and Coman has been so instrumental this season. Like, Félix hat tricks, braces, assists. Even the games that Cristiano didn't really turn up, Félix was always there, and he gave everything, every single thing. So kudos to him, and he has even made the Portugal's squad for the World Cup, and that's a very big one for him too.
0: Yeah, and even talking about João Félix this season. João Félix this season had 20 goals and 13 assists this season. I mean, he put up a number, and Ronaldo scored 28 goals and 2 assists this season. Ivan Toney in the Saudi Pro League, 32 goals, 7 assists. And also Al Qadash of

0: it once again. So congratulations to them. You know, easy, a lot of players, just like Natasha said, key instrument to that wonderful achievement for them. And I'm so happy that Ronaldo won the Saudi Pro League, because we have been crying and praying that Omo, this guy, you can't win something for here. This is the first time Ronaldo has gone to a particular league and he had a tough time. Can we just tell us that truth? This is the first time. He had tough time winning a trophy.
1: It's quite true. But you need to also understand that the team structure there.
0: There was a time he was like battling against the team structure
1: that they should sign players and all of that can compete with Al Hilal.
0: And you know that Al-Nassr is being run by Al-Nassr, Al Ahly, I think even Damak, the team they played against, and Al Tafik with Al Quarash is run by the Riyadh. And according to what Ronaldo was trying to push. That was during the time of his protest and everything. He was trying to let us know that they don't get enough funding to buy players
1: compared to
0: other clubs owned by the Riyadh group. So I'm just happy that at the end of the day it has paid off. Congratulations to Cristiano Ronaldo. Congratulations to Al-Nassr, Joao Felix, Sadio Mane, Kingsley Coman, Alex Telles. I think Laporte is also there, and many other players that we cannot remember that is in Al-Nassr. But congratulations to every single person who were able to. Also George Jesus, who also contributed. Congratulations to everybody who made Al-Nassr to have this wonderful accomplishment. I mean, yesterday, do you know what it means that the whole world, even though say you be hater of Ronaldo, you go even put a say, I'm back, may Al-Nassr just win this, may Ronaldo just calm down. They lost the King Cup, the Prince Cup, they lost it. They were out of the Asian One Championship, they were out of the Asian Two Championship. I mean, which competition will this guy not play? But at the end of the day, it paid off, and I think it was because of his influence in terms of controlling the transfer window. If you see, He was very influential in terms of bringing Joao Felix, bringing someone like even Alex Telles and Christian Coman, even Sadio Mane. Okay, not Sadio Mane, but all the some key players that he was influential in terms of bringing them to the squad. And yes, it happened. So congratulations to Al-Nassr and every single player in there. Yes, away from that, you get one bigger way to stop like this. So yes, so this evening, or was it yesterday? Yes, it was.
1: Why men were asleep.
0: Thomas Tuchel bring out a squad for the 2026 World Cup. We are seeing Portugal own, we don't see France own, and the last two lists we don't come out don't cause a lot of controversies online. We were happy when we saw France own, everybody smile. We see Portugal all, everybody smile. I think even Germany, everybody smile. Brazil bring out their own. There was chaos on the social media. Everybody they para, everybody they rant. Everyone is waiting me this, waiting. We thought that we were done ranting. Only for us to see England own. Ranting continues. England have released their 35-man squad for the World Cup, and they started from the goalkeeper. As usual, Jordan Pickford was there, Dean Henderson and James Trafford. And for the defenders, Reece James, Tino Levranto, Nico Aureli, DG Spence, Ezri Konsa, Maguire, John Stones, Gerald Quansh, and Dan Bourne for the defenders. And for the midfielders, we have Declan Rice, Elliot Anders, Jordan Anderson, Kobe Maino, Jude Bellingham, Morgan Rogers, and Eberechi Eze. Then for the attack, we have Bukayo Saka, Nonny Madueke, Marcus Rashford, Anthony Gordon, Ivan Toney, Harry Kane, and Oleg Watkins. Wow. Every single player here deserves a spot. But as usual, me, I get question where they ask myself, Jordan Henderson, waiting Jordan Henderson is fine for here. I didn't see Harry Maguire.
1: Of course.
0: People came online and we are ranting, if John Stones, who had injury this season, was able to make the squad, if Reece James was able to make the squad, what of Harry Maguire? A beast in all. Like, Harry Maguire is one of the defenders that anytime when England they get major accomplishment in the Ole Stadium, all of a sudden we didn't see Harry Maguire making the list. So Catalyst, what is your comment on this particular squad we released? Did I say yesterday or this evening?
2: Okay, I think this is the first time in a very

0: long time we have seen an England squad.
1: We are complaining.
0: Let me be straight in saying this is the first time we have seen an England, an England squad without bias, without favoritism over anybody. Over time, they've always been this belief that there are certain players that, must always be in the squad. If they are not in the squad, you can't the squad cannot move forward. Whether they are performing or they are not performing, they must be in the squad. There was a time Maguire was not doing well at Manchester United, but, he still found his way to be in the squad. And you ask the question, like, what is he doing in the squad. And he has actually picked up this season, but he has not been starting on a regular for Manchester United, and he has been dropped. And now we are asking questions, why has he not been picked, alongside with other notable figures that we've also seen missing on the list. Then questions will always be asked, whether we like it or yes. Trust me, like I keep on saying, there's no way you expect that you are going to bring in all your squad, all the players that you have, because it's too much. Whether we like it or yes, there are players that you will call, and the players that you not call, that it will bring people will criticize. There are players that you, in fact, no matter the players that you call and that you call, people will always still criticize you, because that you look at the people that they have not called, and you ask somebody out there, who do you think they should call on this list? The person will give his own perspective. Yeah. You go out there, you ask some other person, the person will give his own perspective, different from what the first person says. So this is actually fans view, and people view things differently. But at the end of the day, it's not about our view. It's not about how we see it. It's about what the coach wants for his team. Remember, this is World Cup. That place will be saying, you need serious minded persons. You need persons that are committed into the game. Now, you must understand that before you have been called up, there are people will be dropped for you to come here. Yeah. So only your name being on the list shows that, in fact, you need no excuse. There's nothing like excuse for you.
1: Precisely.
0: So I think there are certain players right now, in fact, seeing themselves on that list now, I believe they want to give out extra best. People like Rashford, because personally, if you ask me, I wouldn't have called him if I was to be Tuchel, but they called him because of his performance at Barcelona. He did fantastically well. But this guy, sometimes I see him to be a kind of a lazy player that does not really want to fight for the team. But then looking at the caliber of persons that have been dropped, he knows that he needs to come out and he needs to play. And I was going through my phone, I saw where he came out to appreciate the likes of Unai Emery, the likes of Hansi Flick. And I believe the reason why he appreciate this person is because he appreciate the fact that he has been called up, because it's not easy, and he believes that it's this persons that have contributed to that have influenced him to come back to his best form, and that's why he's appreciating them. Because if it was a Rashford that was in Manchester United, even when they talk about rumors, if not even there for the rumors. So for me, I don't see anything wrong with the squad, if you ask me. The squad for me, it's okay, no bias. There's no way the coach now is coming to pick this one over another. And maybe probably that's because Tuchel is not an England coach, he's a foreign coach, so he does not have any favorite English person that he loves so much, the one that is related, or he does not have anybody that is a favorite, because he's a foreigner after all. So he goes for what he wants, he knows what he wants to play, he knows the kind of game that he wants to play, he knows the player that fits in to the kind of game that he wants to play, and he picked those players accordingly. Even if he decided to pick defenders all through now, 9 games, you know, waiting one play.
1: Yeah.
0: So the most important thing is that when you go to the game, bring the results, no excuse, because you make the selections, and those selections you made it on the basis that this selection is going to give you the result. So for me, the squad is okay, no sentiment, even though people are asking questions. Yeah, people are meant to ask questions, but for me, it's okay. Talking about, you mentioned about Anderson, what Anderson is doing there. There's one thing I feel that is actually necessary in every team, no matter how a team is, there is always a need for a leader figure, a leadership figure in the team. And I think if you look at the squad, if you look at Anderson, you know that he offers that leadership personality in the squad. Now, don't be surprised. Anderson might really not start most of the games. He might really not start most of the game, but his own that is just there. When by the time he don't turn now, you don't see people be say these people don't play games like since 2015 they come and you just start game like 2000 and maybe 2020. If you just turn, you get like you go just behave yourself. No, say okay, say. You get some seniors where they and definitely have those kind of persons. You have the likes of Harry Kane. You go behave yourself because you know you have key personal figures.
1: Men
0: don't need it. Imagine having the likes of Rashford, all these Gen Z's just in this world. You get sometimes when we see go enter the arena, they no go one show seniousness. Even though they don't say that welcome. No, so I feel that they need Anderson being there. It's not a bad one. He might not be starting all the game, but you know he just needs to be there.
2: That's somehow because don't look the squad and I have one or two things against Tuchel. I have one or two things against him. Look at this season. In the squad, we've not seen Harry Maguire.
1: Okay.
2: And I've seen John Stones.
1: That was my question. Nah, just that one.
2: He get things where catch my eye, like two or three things.
1: Gibbs White too.
2: And I made mention of that of Morgan Gibbs White. Where
1: Morgan
2: is
1: White.
2: I'm seeing Noni Madueke in the list. How? Like, I don't hate Madueke, remember?
1: Sentiment aside. Let
2: without
1: just
2: sentiment. But sentiment. What is Madueke really doing there?
1: Sentiment aside. I think...
2: I'm still trying to understand the criteria where Tuchel don't use color. Whether na GA, whether na...
1: Even if
2: I don't know.
1: GA,
2: whether na...
1: Even if na GA.
2: Whether na... Even if na GA. Most dribbles. I don't just know what he's using to call him. Or whether he's using the fact that he's part of the winning team or what. I don't really know. I've not seen Gibbs White in that list. And I've not seen Harry Maguire. And I've not seen Luke Shaw. I'm seeing Dan Bourne. What are you telling me?
1: Who are these people?
2: Like, Dan Bourne, I'm not underrating him, but come on. This is Dan... Oh. I don't know anything to just tell Tuchel, but I'm off. I'm like, I'm just off now. I don't trust in this squad. I don't get trust for this squad.
0: You know, I think you've actually got me there because when you look at the decision, you know, to choose Madueke over,
1: I don't know the criteria
0: over the likes of Bowen.
2: I'll even go with Foden over Bowen. Madueke.
1: We are not Bowen. Being sentimental. We are not being sentimental. If they drop me Foden and Madueke, I will go with Madueke. But if they drop me Foden, Madueke and Gerard Bowen, even though say West Ham they go. Gerard Bowen is still giving you a good performance more than Noni Madueke. Let's tell ourselves the truth.
0: You know, if you look at Madueke, you know it was Tuchel that actually signed him for Chelsea, if you can remember.
1: No.
0: Yeah, it was the under Tuchel that
1: He was not the one that made the. It was Bluko that signed, not.
0: Okay, it was under his administration.
1: Yeah, it was under his administration that Madueke came to Chelsea.
0: So maybe one way or the other, he had an influence, and maybe he likes the guy. He likes the guy. At the end of the day, also, let's not forget that coaches, they get people where they like. Also, they just feel this guy.
2: They are humans too.
1: Yeah.
2: You know, because they don't like this.
1: Yeah,
0: so at the end of the day, maybe he just like the guy. If they look at GA, but in they look at the that way they get.
2: Then at the midfield too, we did not see Adam Wharton. Adam Wharton from Crystal Palace. I'm surprised.
1: Okay, Adam Wharton.
2: Yes.
1: Yeah. And, Adam Wharton. And the new Nottingham Forest guy. What was that his name? There's this other midfielder in Nottingham Forest.
2: Anderson made the list. Elliot Anderson made the list. I personally still feel
1: you still have your reservations.
2: I still feel the likes of Alexander Arnold should have made this list.
1: Okay.
2: I feel Arnold should have made this
1: list.
2: I don't know this thing Davey for my mouth now, but I go talk him. If you look at who England are competing against in this World Cup, the likes of France, Portugal, Spain, Germany, Belgium, check their squad. You will see, say, the depth of experience with Dede. I don't mean one or two players. I mean the whole team is more or less like, these guys have been playing together. They know themselves. They understand themselves. They are not just like more or less like new faces, young players and all that. If you look at England now, you will know Rhys James. Yes, he has injury. Sometimes he get injury. And you know his type of player.
1: And you know what he can bring to the team.
2: You know what he can bring to the team. And for me, self, putting Rhys James here is 50-50 because there's no guarantee that you'll be fit all throughout the tournament. Let's exactly. Tell ourselves the truth.
1: No, that one, James can even. I'm not sure James will be able to play five
2: stars. Let's tell ourselves the truth. Let's just tell ourselves
1: from
2: the truth.
1: Lineup to you. I think he will even be coming in as a sub. Sometimes they will risk him to start, and if you even play only first half, second half, they don't come out.
2: And I appreciate the fact that I'm seeing Jed Spence, but come on, why can't you pick Alexander Arnold? This is an Arnold that can play the midfield and the right back for you. Like, you need player with the versatile back.
1: Versatility.
2: Carry Arnold, for crying out loud.
1: People were saying that because he gave this thing where they always talk, although some players will not get good season like that.
2: But guy, you can't underestimate their experience.
1: You can't underestimate their
2: experience. You see players like Arnold, Foden and Palmer, no matter how bad they are, once they don't reach this kind of stage, there's nothing you are telling me. These guys will turn up.
1: That's no bad. But for me, just that, of all the people that I wanted to see in this squad, that were in this squad, I wanted to see Gerard Bowen and Harry Maguire. Just that too, with Harry Maguire.
2: See,
1: but
2: you see this Maguire and Shaw,
1: yeah, we don't make.
2: I'll it. Keep on.
1: Do you think he's going to haunt them?
2: Of course, it will. England for me, I don't lock up England. No, they
1: not go surprise you.
2: Let me not say it, but
0: you know, at the end of the day, they go still surprise you because
2: they can't surprise me.
0: You're not the one.
2: I know what I'm telling you. They will not surprise.
0: You don't even need to support England. I think your support for Chelsea is enough. You don't need to support England. Let England go there. Let them do their job. Don't forget, Thomas Tuchel, ever since he came in as an England coach, he has not lost any game coach.
2: No, things are going to change.
0: I think right now it's not just based on the selections now. This guy is not just it's not just coming to the team. This guy has worked most of those players that he has left out. He has worked with them in the national team, and he knows their strengths. He knows their weakness. And now this is a World Cup. Don't forget, World Cup is not forever. World Cup no day like a Premier League where we say we play 38 games. World Cup, you have limited games to play, and those limited games you are supposed to you are supposed to win most of those games and qualify, move to the knockout stage, and by all means make sure you get to the finals and possibly win if the odds are in your favor. So it's not just an experiment. So coming up with this, I think he has his reasons. And also, let's not forget that Thomas Tuchel, his style of play determines the kind of player that he can bring in or he wants to work with. Now, the players that we've also mentioned, do they have the agility? Do they have the strength, to match the game that they want? I'm not saying that him leaving the legs of Bowen out is a good one. I'm not saying leaving Mo Gibbs White is actually a good one. But then at the end of the day, the coach still, have a reason why he leaves out some names. I feel when Carlo Ancelotti left out the likes of Drapedro, we were asking questions, And, now we are seeing it with England. Don't forget, maybe just before Spain might also release their own now, and we might see some notable persons missing out. Don't be surprised.
2: I don't think Spain will take such a gamble. I don't think
0: did you think that England would do such?
2: Of course, it was easy to come to mind because Tuchel had already said that he's picking players only on their current form. Nothing like you experience.
0: This Mogi, why not in his current form, is it not good?
2: It's good.
0: Jerry Bowen on his current form, is it not good?
2: But you don't forget that you said that the coach said he like players on the personal basis.
1: But
0: don't forget, Madueke is actually a Premier League champion.
2: So
1: you don't be my champion.
0: It counts.
2: You need some champions in your squad. Come on.
0: You need some champions, you get it.
1: as it be like this, as someone switch or no carry Kupama, Foden and go World Cup, it means say you know complete. To check the try send message say if you don't perform well for your club, you know go get place for the team. And normally if Southgate see the England squad, you know that definitely we are going to see someone like Maguire, Alexander Arnold, Foden and even Palmer go play this World Cup no matter their performance for their club. So now why most players they do anyhow? Cole Palmer no play anything, no really perform this season. So if they play sluggishly and all like Palmer as of last season, even Arnold self no sabi defend at all. So this one will make all of them try their best next season. So to me, and I was trying to just check something and I said that yes, we have a new starting 11 of players who are left out in England squad. And from the goalkeeper side, we see that Nick Pope was not caught. Then for the defense side, Trent Alexander-Arnold and Luke Shaw, wing back, who are not called. Then for the CB, Levi Colwill and Harry Maguire. It's explainable that Levi Colwill just came out from injury. I think Tuchel don't want to take that risk because it might just haunt, it might not only haunt him, it also haunts the club. And I'm not even sure that if he sent a message of release Colwill for me, if Chelsea will even release him.
2: No, there's no player that will turn down. Yes, if they call Colwill,
1: no,
2: no
1: player will turn down. But I think the club might say, no, this guy, since go out of season injury and only two games when they play one column. Then Adam Swarton, Gibbs White and Scott were left out. And for the forward side, we saw that Gerard Bowen, Cole Palmer and Phil Foden were also left out in the squad. So now so it be, and it is what it is. And another news way they here with us be say Iniesta has started his managerial career. Iniesta has signed as Gulf United in Dubai as new manager. Agreement completed as new chapter in his managerial career. It don't start like this. And just as we talk, say we can't wait for Spain to drop their list because he get person where they look if they carry him. And you know the person I'm looking at, Rodri. I'm looking at if Spain will carry Rodri.
2: They will carry him.
1: Are you sure?
2: Of course.
1: You sure?
2: Of course.
1: Well, let's see how it goes. All right, ladies and gentlemen. Now here we go. Drop the curtain onto Unique Radio 103.5. And from me to you, thank you very much. Thank you very much, Catalyst. Thank you very much, Nathan. Thank you very much, everybody will be listening. And yes, another funny news will be there. We say Liam Dena broke the jaw of Dean Spence after elbowing him in the face of during their London debut on that was on Wednesday. At least, even though saying no score, at least he don't break person jaw. Ladies and gentlemen, thank you very much for this wonderful time. And we go call your way tomorrow by the hour of 2 o'clock as we go give you all the updates what going to happen for football life. As we go see, say tomorrow go be the last day for club football. Omo, tears when they come off of my eye, but nothing mega, nothing they shake. Thank you very much and do have a lovely evening.

0: No, really. Are you okay?
1: I'm okay, I'm alright. That's a rematch.
0: You good?
1: Yeah, I'm good.
0: Straight?
1: Yeah, I'm straight.

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0: The time is 7 p.m. Good evening, Calabar. 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My name is Nwokocha Kennedy. Here are the top headlines of the hour. Starting from the home scene, Cross River State East Agency health stakeholders inspect Iken Primary Health Center to boost healthcare services. On the national scene, Lagos State government crashed down and adulterated palm oil, shut down suspect shops. UNILAG medical lecturers embark on indefinite strike over commerce disparity. And on the foreign scene, Pakistan seeks breakthrough in US-Iran peace talks. And on entertainment and lifestyle, Nigerian rapper Black Bones reveals why he rejected $1 million Mavin's record deal. And in sports, Pep Guardiola confirms Manchester City exit at the end of the season. If you have news report from your area, hostels and departments and faculties, please call our news hotline on 0809-444-4058. 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And always remember, as Malabar and Malabresis, we are known for reasonable action. My name is Nwokocha Kennedy. Stay tuned and keep it locked on Unical Radio International. 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

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Before the news in detail, first the headlines. Starting from the home scene, Crush River Aid Agency helped stakeholders inspect Ikang Primary Health Center to boost healthcare services. On the national scene, Lagos State Government cracks down on adulterated palm oil, shuts down suspect shop. Elsewhere, UNILAG medical lecturers embark on indefinite strike over commerce disparity. On the foreign scene, Pakistan seeks breakthrough in US-Iran peace talks. On entertainment and lifestyle, Nigerian rapper Black Bones reveal why he rejected $1 million Mavin's record deal. Details of these and more coming up shortly. I am Udo Emanuela.

Now the news in detail, starting from the home scene. The Director General of the Crochet State Agency for the Control of AIDS, CRSACA, Dr. Charles Iwara, alongside senior health officials and development partners, has inspected the Primary Healthcare PHC Center in Ikang, Bakassi local government area. The visit is part of ongoing efforts to bolster primary healthcare services and elevate healthcare delivery across the region. The High Power delegation included the Director General of the Cross River State Primary Healthcare Development Agency, Dr. Vivian Otu, the Permanent Secretary of the Ministry of Health, Dr. Jonah Ofor, and representatives from the Excellence Community Education Welfare Scheme, ECEWS, including Dr. Joe Uwana and Dr. Onyekachi. On the national scene, the Academic Staff Union of Universities, ASU, Nsukka Zone, has accused the federal government of compelling it to shut down Nigerian universities by deliberately failing to implement the 2025 ASU federal government agreement. The union made its position known Thursday during a press conference held at Benue State University, BSU, Makurdi, where it said government action since the signing of the agreement showed a pattern of neglect, warning that the development could trigger another industrial crisis in Nigeria's university system. Addressing journalists, the zonal coordinator of ASU Nsukka Zone, Comrade Christian Opata, flanked by other members of the union, said the government was once again taking the route that had previously led to the prolonged strike actions in public universities. Shifting gears from that, the Lagos State Consumer Protection Agency has raised an alarm over the circulation of adulterated palm oil in some markets across the state, warning consumers to be cautious and ensure the purchase from verified sources. The agency also sealed a shop on Lagos Island as part of enforcement actions aimed at protecting consumers from unsafe and substandard products. This was disclosed in a statement posted on Thursday via the Lagos State Government official X handle. The central manager of LASCOPA, Afolabi Solebo, disclosed that complaints and market surveillance activities had revealed the presence of contaminated and artificially enhanced palm oil being sold to unsuspecting consumers by some unscrupulous traders seeking to maximize profits at the expense of public health and consumer safety. Elsewhere in Nigeria, medical and dental lecturers at the University of Lagos have commenced an indefinite strike demanding full implementation of the consolidated medical salary structure for academics in the College of Medicine, including arrears from July 2024. The industrial action declared by the National Association of Medical and Dental Academics was announced on Wednesday during a press conference held at the Consultant Lounge of the Lagos University Teaching Hospital. The development comes as the Lagos Zone of the Academic Staff Union of Universities accused both the federal government and the Lagos State Government of failing to fully implement key components of the 2025 federal government ASU agreement, particularly unpaid allowances, salary arrears, and welfare entitlement affecting university lecturers nationwide. The union said the non-payment and inconsistent implementation of agreed financial provisions were deepening tension in the university system and worsening brain drain across institutions. 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We'll be going on a very short break. When we're back, we'll bring to you the news in foreign, entertainment, and sport. 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

0: 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If you're just joining us, you're onto the world news at 8 p.m. On the foreign scene, Pakistan is intensifying diplomatic effort to help secure a breakthrough in ongoing peace negotiations between the United States and Iran over the conflict in the Middle East. Pakistani Interior Minister Syed Mohsin Naqvi held fresh talks in Tehran with Iranian Foreign Minister Abbas Araghchi days after delivering Washington's latest proposal to Iranian officials. Despite signs of progress, major disagreements remain unresolved, particularly over Iran's uranium enrichment program and control of the strategic Strait of Hormuz. U.S. Secretary of State Marco Rubio said there were some good signs in the negotiations, but warned that Iran's proposal to impose tolls on ships using the strait could derail any agreement. The conflict has continued to shake global markets, with rising oil prices and fear of inflation due to disruptions in shipping through the Strait of Hormuz, a major route for global energy supplies. Analysts say uncertainty surrounding the talks has kept investors cautious, even as diplomatic channels remain. In the world of entertainment and lifestyle, Nigerian rapper Black Bones has revealed why he rejected an offer to join Maven's record despite being allegedly offered $1 million. He made this known via a short post on his official X handle. According to Black Bones, one of the major reasons he declined the offer was because he does not enjoy being highly active on social media or constantly engaging fans online, which he suggested may not align with the demands of a major record label. And finally, in the world of sport, Pep Guardiola announced on Friday that he will leave Manchester City at the end of the season after a trophy-laden decade that transformed English football. Guardiola guided City to 20 trophies, including 6 Premier League titles and the club's only Champions League, over the past 10 seasons. The home match against Aston Villa on Sunday will be his final match in charge, although he is set to continue working for the City Football Group as a global ambassador. And that's the size of our news package this evening. Before we go, here is a quick recap of the major headline. We told you that starting from the home scene, we told you that Cross River Aid Agency health stakeholders inspect Ikang Primary Health Center to boost healthcare services. On the national scene, Lagos State government cracks down on adulterated palm oil, shuts down suspect shop. Elsewhere, UNILAG medical lecturers embark on indefinite strike over CONMEZ disparity. On the foreign scene, Pakistan seeks breakthrough in US-Iran peace talks. On entertainment and lifestyle, Nigerian rapper Black Bones reveals why he rejected $1 million Maven's Records deal. If you have news reports from your area, hostels, departments and faculties, please call our news hotline on 0809-444-4058. You can also follow us on all our social media platforms on Facebook. 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On Instagram, TikTok and X app, we are Unical Radio. 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And always remember, as Malabites, Malapresses and Cross Riverians, we are known for reasonable action. This news was edited by Umo Samuel and the production team. Coming up next is Hook, Line and Sinker with Annie and Tori. I am Udo Emanuela. Thank you for listening and do well to enjoy the rest of our broadcast coming your way. Good evening.
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1: Tell me when to say love me, Ginger.

entrance to IKEA, twin beds for the kids. 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

0: I don't matter versus listening to the sound of my beautiful voice this evening. I am your humble host, the Annie, and if you're going to argue that I'm not humble, come with your evidence. Bring it. Come and argue with me that I'm not humble, then I'll believe you, because I'm very, very humble. Welcome to another amazing episode of the Hook, Line and Sinker Show. Oh my God, thank God it's Friday. Yes, it is Friday. I love Fridays. I mean, I was born on a Saturday, but I feel like I was going to come out on a Friday. I just decided to postpone it, and I came out on a Saturday morning. I love Fridays. So, thank God it's Friday. It's 33 minutes past the hour of 8. And you know what time it is? You know what time it is? I don't have to say too much, right? I don't have to say too much. You know what time it is? It's time for you to vibe with your favorite baby girl, the Annie. Yes. So, if you're wondering what the Hook, Line and Sinker Show is all about, right? This is the one radio show where we do honest conversations, deep reflection, and the beautiful chaos that comes with love, relationship, you know, everything, society, relationship, we do it over here. All those things that we are brought from generations and generations that has been a societal construct, everything, we do it on this show, right? And once again, this is me reminding you that Tori is a wicked person. She has betrayed you and I, and she has gone to vacation. She went for vacation, but she's coming back. And when she comes back, we're going to drag her because she did not take us with her. Anyways, I'm not alone. I'm not going to do this show alone today. I had to bring in some women of timber and caliber. Women that has been in the industry for years. Women that has seen life and understood life. And look, I'm just going to introduce them because I feel like I've been keeping this suspense for too long, right? So I have with me here in the studio two amazing women, right? On my right hand, you know, I'm like Jesus Christ now that I had John and Luke on his hand. One on his right hand, one on his left hand, right? So, on my right, I have my baby girl, very sweet girl, Idara. Idara.
1: Yeah.
0: Good evening.
1: Let me correct you on something. I'm not just your favorite baby girl.
0: Yeah, everybody's favorite.
1: I'm everybody's favorite baby girl. So it's your favorite baby girl, Idara, guys. How you guys doing? Good evening. And yeah, it's about to be a show.
0: Then on my left, this particular woman I'm about to introduce. Sometimes when you see her, she looks so calm, quiet, humble. But blink your eyes, just blink it, blink it once, and you will see the other side of her. Anyways, I have with me on my left hand the beautiful calm Ella. That is a lie.
2: Oh my God, I cannot believe that we're now spraying our dirty lining in public.
0: Oh wow,
2: but it's fine.
0: I didn't even say much. You should be thankful I did not say much.
1: Evidence that you are saying the truth.
2: Hi, good evening, everyone. How are you doing?
0: That is what you're going to say to
2: That's
0: us.
2: That's all what I'm going to say for now. For now.
0: You see, I don't lie. I've known in life that I don't know how to lie. I just tell things the way they are. She just said, for now. Meaning, she's coming back. And y'all better be ready. Anyways, let's get into this. Today is Friday and we're coming with lots of vibe. I know seeing these two people I have in the studio with me, you should know that today, there's this tug of war we're about to have here. And it's about to get serious. Like, serious. Before I continue, let's talk about the month of May. Please, isn't that everybody that is doing birthday this May? Isn't that May just packed every... Because I know every day is someone's birthday.
1: Real. Do you understand?
2: Real.
0: Okay, I didn't even open up the phone lines. I'm already calling. You guys can't wait. Anyways, let's take this call. Hello, good evening. Hello. Okay, I mean, people are excited to see me. I mean, why not? So, I'm going to open up the phone lines. Y'all can't just be patient. Patience is a virtue. Anyway, 0809-444-0058. 0809-444-0058. Call in. and join us on the show.

0: You can rant about your day. Tell me what you packed in that overnight bag that you are taking the late night flight to one city like that. Do what I don't know. Talk about it. Tell me. I want to know. You child of iniquity. I'm not judging.
1: We don't judge. You already sound like you have judged.
2: Exactly.
0: We don't judge on this show.
2: Like, for the fact that you're even calling them out.
1: Like, do you understand? How do they confide in you?
0: What happened in your house? Is your house not enough for you? Why are you taking midnight flights to Abuja? Why are you taking midnight flights to Lagos?
1: Private chef duties. Deep down, you want to be that person.
2: Girl. Private chef duties, please.
0: Oh. And I'm not. Okay. You know how if to. If I pound jam for you, not butchie blender.
1: Just so you guys don't know, we've eaten Annie's food a lot. And yes, she can cook.
0: Yeah. You see?
1: For that man listening out there.
0: Call me and book me now.
1: Slide in the DM.
2: Slide in.
0: Call me and book me now. Now that I'm home below. Because when I fly out of the country, when I come back, I'll increase my rates like mad. Anyway, so I was talking about the month of May. Today is the 22nd. Today is 22. 22nd day in the month of May. And once again, I have... Okay, today I don't have anybody to post. I did not post anybody today. Mm-hmm. Please, people that were born in May, were people just waiting for the month of May to come, so all of you would join hands and be born together, because I don't understand. And slowly, slowly, this month is going to an end. I don't know what to say. I feel like this month has shown me that I can handle anything. Mm-hmm. I'm not going to say more than that. Mm. I'm not going to say more
1: than
0: that.
1: It's funny how we can all relate.
0: Everybody can
1: relate. Yes. You guys will not understand.
0: You
1: will
0: not understand.
1: We will prevail.
0: If you want to know, slide into my DM. Slide into my DM. Let me tell you.
2: You know, I thought you were going to even mention how fast this month is, because... I feel like...
0: Ella, with what we are going through, is it not supposed to be fast?
1: True. But sometimes I'm also scared too, because I also graduate. Like, my project is on my neck, and I'm not even looking at it too much like I'm supposed to be looking at it. It's not even funny, but...
2: Undergraduates, them. So sad.
0: I think it's high time I just off this mic because that thing that you have said now,
1: the audacity,
0: send you.
1: How dare you?
2: Oh my god.
0: Who sent you?
2: I apologize.
0: Anyways, ladies and gents, I know you're loving the vibes already. I mean, I always come with vibes. That's why I'm the vibe queen. I just came up with that. Vibe queen. I don't change my name. Anyways, join us. Vibe with us. I want you to vibe with us. 0809-444-0058. 0809-444-0058. Call in and join us in the show. Rant about your day. Rant about your workspace. Rant about something you saw on social media. Just talk to me. You can even call in and, you know, do shout out. Shout out to me. Shout out to Idara. Shout out to the beautiful Ella. You know, just do something. You can't just be calm when I'm here.
1: Plus, it's Friday. Oh my gosh.
0: I mean, I came in with lots of vibe. I'm smiling. I'm happy. I'm not happy, but then again, I'm happy. I'm trying to be happy. And, you know. Anyways, ladies, I'm going to start with Idara. Idara, how was your day?
1: Oh, my day was very unproductive. Let me put it like that. Wow. Okay, first of all, I didn't have any classes today.
0: You said
1: today.
0: You have projects, right?
1: Oh, please. Don't call me out. Thank you.
2: Please don't drag her.
0: I'm not. I'll try not to.
1: So, anyways, I just, you know, woke up. I woke up very late on purpose. I woke up very late, and then, what did I do? I cooked. And then, I came to, I started feeling very bad. You guys know about that, well.
2: Okay.
1: I was feeling very nauseous. But I think I'm better now. And I'm ready to hit the club, babies.
2: Oh, okay.
0: Please, people should come and help me, Dara. Is that club that you went to last time? I'm very sure that nausea that came, it was not because of anything you ate. Something you're not telling me, but
1: calm
0: it's fine.
1: Calm down. I've said my own. Ella.
2: Okay.
0: Ella, how was your day?
2: I don't want to join Idara and say my day was unproductive.
1: But it was, yeah.
0: Along that line.
2: So I slept. In fact, I think I spent a large... Would I call it amount? But a large portion of my day sleeping. That was because I didn't sleep last night. In my defense, I didn't sleep throughout last night. So I just used today to recover.
1: Are you flying?
2: okay. I wasn't flying. No, I wasn't flying. So this morning I woke up, I came to the studio, I took the news, because obviously you guys know I take the 7 a.m. news. So I took the news and I went back home and
0: she's bragging.
1: Do you understand? Please off her mic. Off her mic. Thank you.
2: Allow me. Do you guys want to steal my thunder? I thought all of us are being expressive here.
0: But
2: it's fine. All right, so I think that was just basically everything. So after I slept, I came back to the studio because I feel like this is the only place I really have to relax, kind of.
1: Nice.
0: Okay. I'm going to say that I had a very, would I say stressful? I just had lots to do today. Then I went to the streets of social media.
2: Oh my God.
0: You would know I love social media, right?
2: Why?
0: I love social media because that's where the drama used to happen. Then I stumbled upon a video. This video, if you guys know Diary of a Ninja Girl, I think once upon a time I was telling you guys something about this video she made about women who are being raped in their marriage and the rest of it. So I went to her page and I found an interview she did with Daniel Etim, our actor.
2: The one and only.
0: The one and only. The hottest. No. The other ones, but this one is hot.
1: He's married, just
2: that's
1: so you know.
2: Really, that's not the, that's
0: it's not related the, to what we're, you have to appreciate
2: exactly,
0: men.
1: That appreciation has gone too far.
2: No, it hasn't. Okay. It's in its right place.
1: Okay.
2: And
1: I hope you are listening.
0: And yes, as Indara has rightly said, this man is a married man. We've seen some of his movies now. We've been bold. We've seen lots of his movies, right? So
2: why did you have to emphasize on me to being bold?
0: You didn't even let me emphasize on that when I wanted to emphasize on. Just let me be. Don't put words in my mouth for no reason.
2: Okay.
0: So, in this interview, they were talking about something related to the lines of cheating. You know, I think they brought up this thing that is going on, the saga going on now, the scandal going on. And then Daniel said something very, very intriguing.
2: Very interesting.
0: Interesting and intriguing. He said, your first response to your cheating husband is finding out how to help him out of the problem. Don't worry. Calm down.
1: Let's hear the rest.
0: How to help him? So, he was sharing his opinion on how couples should handle cheating in marriage during a conversation with Ife, that's Diary of a Niger girl. And he said that when a partner first cheats, the first response, should not be anger or self-focus, but trying to help the offending partner out of the problem.
1: Please come, I love you so
0: much. According to him, cheating should first be seen as a personal problem the cheating partner is dealing with before the couple can address the damage done to the relationship. That's where you should see how you can help your partner live, like, you know, understand the scenario, and, you know, help the partner out before you now focus on what this thing has done to your relationship.
1: I think like at this point, you guys know me, and you know that I would do my own back. So when I do my own back, the way you feel, two of us will not help each other. You understand?
0: I'm not going to say anything.
1: But that was on the lighter note. I'm not a hardcore feminist. Let me put it like that.
0: Okay, that's putting it.
1: Or
0: lightly,
1: is it misandrist?
0: Right?
1: Or which one is for the women again?
2: Misandrist. Women that hate men.
1: Let me put it like that. I'm not a misandrist. But I hate it when this thing, it would have been, even if it was a woman, this is the same thing I would say.
0: Yeah.
1: Why are you making it about yourself? You literally just cheated on your partner. And see, whatever the person feels is valid.
0: Very, very valid.
1: Even if the person decides to forgive you, don't make it look like you are entitled to that forgiveness. Because first of all, you have offended the person. You have broken a vow. You have done something wrong to hurt the person. Don't come here and be telling me about, oh, you're supposed to be helping me instead of getting angry. What the hell? What made you even go outside there and cheat and do something wrong that will compromise our marriage in the first place?
0: Okay. When Ife asks Daniel why the betrayed partner should be the one thinking about helping the person that did the cheating, Daniel insisted that cheating partner is already in a problem and needs help getting out of it before parties can begin healing together. They did not cheat together, but they are healing
1: together.
2: So, this is a clear case. I feel like this is a clear case of adults that refuse to take responsibility
1: and accountability.
2: Because, I don't know, it doesn't make sense to me. When I saw the video, I was like, I didn't want to say anything. I didn't even know how to feel.
1: Because it's you push crush.
2: No, hell no.
1: Okay, sorry.
2: Okay, but I don't even know how to feel because I'm like, what am I seeing? What am I listening to?
1: You know that there are some kind of things you see and you just be like, what do I even want to see?
2: Like,
1: you know, there are some people you cannot help because they've made up their mind to be a particular kind of thing that is not right. And so there's nothing anybody wants to see.
2: Exactly. There's nothing you can do to convince them.
0: Okay, let me open up the phone lines for you listeners to call in and give me your opinion. Do you think you can support your cheating partner and get your partner out of the cheating saga that him or her found himself in? Or do you think you can, you know, do you support this thing? Because I'm trying to assimilate. I don't.
2: It's so irritating. The statement is irritating because exactly. What he said. It's, do you know what? As when he said, the second thing you will do. No. He said the first thing
1: you would do
0: so is swallow your pain, swallow your anger,
2: and then you call the person close to you and try to understand why the person did that to you.
1: And sorry, imagine the cheating was still in motion.
2: Exactly.
1: Like maybe you found out by yourself that your partner is cheating. Not that the person even came to come and tell you that, oh, so I've been cheating on you.
2: Exactly.
1: You found out by yourself.
0: So I will now swallow it. See, no, it gets worse. Imagine walking in on them.
1: I found out that you're cheating on me, and I would like to help you. What did I do
2: that made you cheat on me?
0: Those are mothers that time. So what can I do to help you?
2: Am I not enough? Did I do this? Should I change?
1: Do you know that is even an avenue for this cheating partner to continue cheating? Because they'll feel like they can vindicate.
2: Exactly. You give them reasons to keep doing what they're doing. As an adult, if you make a mistake, you need to learn how to be accountable for your mistake. Which one is the person that you cheated on? Annie, please.
0: Then again, 0809-444-0058. If you do catch your partner cheating on you, will you do these things and let him say you should do that? You should not be angry, okay? You should help your partner.
2: The first thing you should do.
0: The first thing. Don't be angry. Don't focus on yourself. Don't leave the house. Sit him down and tell him, how do we get out of this? How do we stop this? Right?
2: You know, this is not only the him stuff. So that it's not be as if we're siding with her too. So you find out that this person that you're dating, this girl that you're dating, you guys are planning to get married, or even somebody you're married to, say, let's say you're married to somebody now and your wife is cheating on you. The first thing you should do is you call her closer to you. And then you'll not be like, explain it to me.
0: What happened?
2: Let me help you.
1: So disgusting.
0: anyways, if you're just joining us, let me just do a quick recap, right? So yesterday, this is not really related to what we did yesterday, but yesterday we did something about this guy that has been dating this lady for 8 years, and then they were preparing to get married, right?
1: It's always the next long-term thing, relationships.
0: Next thing, they went to their pastor to go and, you know, tell pastor, like, where we are getting married. The pastor was like, have people done tests, genotype and blood group tests? Have people done it? If you have not done it, go and do it. Then I said, should we listen? Should we not listen? Anyways, let's just go and try and do it. They did it, and the test came out that the two of them were S.
1: Like I said, are we still always talking?
2: Are we supposed to talk about this?
0: No, I'm just giving a recap.
2: Well, I really
0: right?
2: want to talk about it. Like, this is a very irritating situation.
0: So, they are now wondering, should they get married or should they just, you know, forget about the entire 8 years. And, you know, callers called in Daniel. Daniel said they should get married and let God handle the situation.
2: Please.
1: Prevention is better than cure, Daniel.
0: So they should, you know, tears is not complete. The pain is the child, everything. Mm-hmm. Angela, Ifoma, like a lot of people were like, they were against it. They were against this thing. So let me just get you guys' opinion on this.
1: Well, let me know right here. When we talk about this, when we talk about biology when it comes to relationships and marriages,
0: yeah,
1: I always used to wonder how I don't my life is sad. My love life is such a sad one.
0: You'll be
1: so
0: crying.
1: I always say that I've never been in that situation where for the first time I'm talking to somebody and then we now have to bring in all of these things into the conversation where we have to talk about, oh, what blood group are you? Oh, what's your genotype? All of those kind of things. So I've never done it before.
0: Okay.
1: Because, should I say, I've never seen a long-term relationship with any of those people that, yeah. So I don't know how those conversations even come up. But I feel like, yeah, it is very, very necessary. It is very necessary. And one thing I always say is that people should do things early when it comes to relationships.
0: Very early.
1: Very, very early. If you want to break up with this person, break up now. So that if the person has 2 years to heal, the person still has time. So that if the person does not like you, the person will find out. Or if you don't like the person, you will find out fast. You just do things fast so that you will not face the consequences in the future. Yeah. So yeah, have that conversation now. You go on the first date with the person, talk about it and get it over with, so that if you know that you are not compatible, you know that yes, you should start from now to remove that person from your head and say, okay, I have to move on and to something else. Yeah.
0: Okay.
2: Yeah, please. In fact, okay, I'm not trying to drag, you know, professional the rest, but as somebody who studied genetics, that is like
1: Ella,
2: the
1: you go like brag.
2: Calm down, first.
0: Just say that it is nothing.
2: Allow me. True. Like I said, as someone who studied that. That is the first question I would always ask. If I see you as somebody I am serious with, you know, there are some people that you're not really serious with, that you know you're not serious with them. Yeah. And then there are the people that, oh, you are seeing there's potential in this. Mm-hmm. So that has, like, how dare you? You've done year one, you've year done two. Year two.
1: Till 8 years.
2: 2 years, 6 months, you've done it, and you did not ask. Or were they joking? I want to believe that they were joking, and then at the end of the day, they just, you know, there are some people that they used to start their relationship on, let's see how it goes. So probably that's what they were doing.
1: But even if they say, let's see how it goes, and it has gone for 1 year, two years, three years.
2: The advice is, there is no amount of love you have for somebody that will conquer having a child that is a sickler. You do not understand the pain. You do not understand the mental, emotional, financial exhaustion that comes with having a child that
1: exactly is and so now your marriage will not be at stake.
2: Exactly,
1: because now the whole thing is overwhelming, it's frustrating, you are frustrated, your wife is frustrated, nobody's to calm the both of you down because you are going through a lot when it could have been avoided a long
2: from
1: time
2: the
1: ago.
2: Very beginning. So please, now we are just using this as a medium to advocate for, you know, this is, we are using style to do sickle cell awareness. Please, if you are currently in a relationship, go and take that test. That has to be one of the cheapest tests to take, genotype test. Please go and take the test and ensure that you and that person, you guys are actually compatible. If you're not compatible, please bid each other farewell, because it is not a joke. All right, thank you.
0: Okay, anyways, you guys just said everything I said yesterday, right? Everything I said yesterday. Like, you said that you're beginning to get serious with this person. Just go ahead and do it. Come, let's go and do this thing. So that, I have a friend who is a sickler, and trust me, the pain that girl goes through, sometimes I wonder how she does it.
1: I won't forgive my parents. So.
2: Do you get?
0: Sometimes I wonder how she does it.
2: And there's nothing like, you know, one thing that used to annoy me with some people is when they try to involve spirituality. See, you know, if God does not firsthand give you an information that, oh, you can proceed with this, don't ever try it in your life and say God will help you. He will not. I'm like, the Holy Spirit will comfort you. That is the only thing.
1: Exactly.
2: But you see, please let me not talk more than this. Before I will say more than I'm supposed to.
0: All right. If you're just starting on your radio set, you're onto the Hook, Line and Sinker show right here with me, Adara, and Elar. And we're about to get on a music break because we just came in talking. I'm about to give you some vibes. I mean, today is Friday. Exactly. I need to be vibing. I need to call in. So while I'm waiting for you to call in and tell me.
2: Adara, you at this club. Do you have plans?
1: Today is Friday now.
2: But do you have plans?
0: I'm not even going to say anything. Yes, right. So, think about this thing I told you about Danielette saying that, you know, you have to help your cheating partner come out of that cheating nest that he has put himself or herself in. Would you want to help your partner, or you do the normal thing we usually do? The phone line is 0809-444-0058. Eight.
2: And it's fine if you support Simo. It's fine if you support the stable. You know, no
0: triggered.
2: No hard feelings. Honestly, this is a very safe space, right?
0: Right.
1: Don't listen to Ella because she'll judge you. Finish.
0: She will judge you.
2: I'm not that kind of person. Please, I encourage personal decisions and, you know, individuality.
1: Okay. Okay. We have here you.
0: I'm going to play you Tonight by Nonso Amadi. So, you know, vibe to this, shake your body to this, move your body to this, shake away that stress
1: but
0: for today.
1: But it's a slow song now. What are we shaking about and jumping about for?
0: Because you don't have a love life, that's why you don't.
1: Jesus Christ. It's okay. It's just in case you guys don't hear my voice again after the show, I've gone.
0: You guys, don't touch that down. We'll be right back.

0: love you when I don't really know you that well.
1: I'm too polite to insult your intelligence. Why do I believe that we have met? Maybe not in this life. Time's frozen for a second, so I'm thinking tonight. We break the ice, or better still, we can set it aside. Temporarily, my temperature is telling me that you got me so hot. Stuck, girl, there is no remedy, but you don't know me well enough to reply. And I don't really know you that well.

0: Know You right there by Simi and Ladipo. This is such a lovely song, guys. You're still on to Unique Radio International 103.5 FM, and this is the Hook, Line and Sinker Show. Yeah, it's your favorite baby girl, Idara, and we're doing this together with Annie and Ella. And so before we went on the break, you know, we're talking about a lot of things, social media, and then the conversation, the podcast, Dear Ife podcast
1: with Daniel
0: Etime Fiong, and I don't want to say the rubbish he said, but yeah, anything he said. So yeah, we talk about that. We've opened the phone lines for you to, you know, contribute to that particular message. 009-444-0585 009-444-0585. And right now we are moving on to the next segment where we have our story, right?
1: Yeah, before okay. We moved down there, we had a message on WhatsApp when we were on the break, right? And it's Edith. Hi Edith, good evening. She said good evening ladies.
0: Oh, good evening, good evening girl.
1: It's Edith. If it happens that I see my partner cheating, I will leave to stay alone.
2: Clock that.
1: Because I came to the world alone. Going back alone, I can never allow somebody to kill me.
2: Amen.
1: Never. Amen. Amen. And the church says,
0: Amen. Amen.
1: Yes, sister, we are behind you. Join us in the conversation. Today is a whole vibe. And I'm just hoping, I know you're having fun, because I want you to have fun, because yeah, this is your safe space and your evening exhale, and I want you to feel relaxed. So before we read the story, sit back, relax, calm down, let me do my magic on you, right? Mm-hmm. Because this next story,
2: you really have to listen well.
1: Okay, let's take the story.
2: All right, so we were strolling through the streets of social media, mm-hmm, and we found a story, and I'm going to read it for you guys. Okay, so I hope you get to read this soon. Fingers crossed, I'm 45. Okay, sorry. I'm 45, and for 7 months while I dated my ex, I lied to him about my age. I'm 5 years older, and also that I reached menopause early. It's a hereditary thing in my family. When he proposed in January, I didn't want to say no because he did it in public in France. But when we got back to the hotel, I told him everything. He was very angry because he said he was loyal and gave me his heart, and that 7 months was too long to lie. I apologized and told him he could go because I know he loves and wants children. We dragged this issue for over a month before we finally broke up. He's back now saying he can't do without me. Mm-hmm. He has dropped the ring I returned again in my house, that it's mine, and he still wants to get married. I've never met anyone like this man before. So special. I asked him about children. He said he doesn't care. I think he cares, because why did he break up with me? Please, advice. I don't know what to do now. He's been swearing on everything he loves that he doesn't care, that we can adopt, but if I don't want, he still doesn't care. Please, how do I know that he's telling the truth? I don't want to get back into the relationship until I'm sure. But I don't even know how to be sure. Please, you can share to the community too. How do I know I can trust this man on this?
1: Okay, that was a very long one, but then again, I want you to take it again. So, everyone can listen and, you know, just tell me. Take it again, please.
0: Alright, she said, I hope you get to read this soon. Fingers crossed, I am 45, and for 7 months while I dated my ex, I lied to him about my age. I am 5 years older. And also, I reached menopause early. It's a hereditary thing in my family. When he proposed in January, I didn't want to say no because he did it in public in France. Huh. But when we got back to the hotel, I told him everything. He was very angry because he said he was loyal and gave me his heart, and that 7 months was too long to lie. I apologized and told him he could go because I know he loves and wants children. We dragged this issue for over a month before we finally broke up. He's back now saying he can't do without me. He has dropped the ring I returned again in my house, and that it's mine. He still wants to get married. I swear to you guys, I've never met anyone like this man before. So special. I asked him about children. He said he doesn't care. I think he cares, because why did he break up with me? I want you to share this with the community, and please, I need your advice.
1: Okay, the phone line to call in and join us on this conversation is 0809-444-4058. 0809-444-4058. So I'm just going to give a quick summary, right? So this lady is 45 years old. And, you know, she has been dating this guy for 7 months now, right? But she lied to him about her age. Now, excuse me, she's 5 years older than him. She lied to him about her age, and you know, she's experiencing menopause, right? It's something that's in her family. Now, he has proposed to her in January, and he did a public proposal. She did not want to say no, because God in heaven, that would have been.
0: And in France, oh my gosh. And in France,
1: you know, all those foreigners, oh my God, they're so beautiful, and they take out anything that is happening now. Mm-hmm. Mm-hmm. People video it, like, I don't know. Mm. So imagine saying no. It's having an entire thing, right? So when they went back, she told him immediately that she lied, and you know, the guy got angry and was like, you have been lying for how many months now? You would have told me. And you know, he said he could not do it because he loves children and he wants children. So she returned the ring, and you know, they broke up. But now he's back. He said he does not care about children. He's swearing that he cannot live without her, and he wants her back. So this young lady is wondering, she does not know. I mean, if he loves me so much, why did he break up with me to start with, right?
0: Yeah.
1: So she's trying to be careful here and do what is right and what is also putting herself first, what is also good for her, right? So this is the situation we have been for today. So 0809-444-4058. 0809-444-4058. Should she go back to him or just forget about it? Ladies and men, children. Oh, there's no men, children.
2: Idara, I think you have a lot to say. Me, I don't have so much to say. And this, for this story, sadly, I don't even have anything to say, because I do not know their relationship beyond this story. Mm-hmm. So I really don't know what advice to give. So
1: advice to give. Look at this story.
2: To be very honest, because he might be a good person. Maybe he actually really loves her.
1: Mm.
2: That's it. So. Well, but I can't tell.
0: I feel like the whole thing was even chaotic from the beginning. The fact that she lied, and then she has early menopause. It was chaotic. First of all, why did she lie about her age?
1: Do you know the kind of stigma that is on older women dating younger boys? Five years, baby.
0: Well, 5 years. Then she shouldn't have even done it in the first place.
1: Anyways, let's take this call, ladies. Hello, good evening.
3: Good evening.
1: Hi, good evening. What's your name and where are you calling us from?
3: I'm Daniel. I'm calling from Anantiga.
1: Oh, hi, Daniel.
0: Hello, Daniel. Anantiga.
1: Join the conversation.
3: Thank you. Before I go to the issue, I want to ask a question. These people, are they Nigerians?
0: Ewo.
1: Yes, they are. They are Nigerians.
3: Because coming into a Nigerian culture, as a wife, that's children for your husband, just our mother-in-laws, they will frustrate your life.
1: Right.
3: So my advice is, don't accept, because it's going to hurt this time.
1: All right, Daniel, thank you very much for joining us in the conversation. Please,
0: thank you very much,
1: tuned.
0: Daniel.
1: Right, I mean, the husband can be, all right, let's adopt, let's do this, my love. But then again, once your mother finds out that this young lady cannot give birth, you cannot be my son. Right, I mean, not all mother-in-laws are like
0: but
1: that.
0: But I thought we were done with these kind of conversations about mother-in-laws and
1: no, we are like not
0: and marriages.
2: Funny when you even mentioned that as you made that statement, did you see my face?
0: Did you understand? Like, what's the mother-in-law's business in this?
2: What is the mother-in-law's business? Yes,
1: bringing back patience
2: because
1: patience prognosis into her son's marriage and always wants to be second wife for the child. Shockingly, there are still women that are like that in this generation.
2: It's true.
0: Anyways,
2: it's true.
0: Yeah, well, anyways, like I was saying before Daniel called, I was talking about why she lied in the first place about her age, and you were talking about the stigma that
1: on
0: comes
1: older
0: with
1: women.
0: Then she should not, why don't don't you think that she should not go for younger guys?
1: Look, I don't.
2: That's it. We share. That's why I said I don't even have anything to say about this, because there's so much.
0: Because I feel like if you can be, if you feel like, okay, you like younger guys, then you should be able to be numb to whatever people say concerning your relationship with the guy.
2: But you know,
0: you should be able to stand firm and say, I don't care.
2: But do you know that the problem is not even the age at this point? The problem is the menopause that she's already on.
1: Because okay, I trust me very much, that guy loves her. He does not care about the age. People always say age is a number, age is a number. I saw a video today about age being a number.
0: We saw it together, yes. We saw that video.
1: About age being a number. Then you now start calculating, you know that age is not a number. So age is just a number. Is this menopause of a thing?
0: Okay.
2: Exactly. It's just, I feel like
0: the menopause. Let's not forget that she mentioned that he pointed it out that 7 months was too long to lie to him.
2: And yeah, we are talking about the lie and everything. But if you want to look at it, like, what is really the main problem that is really striking the conversation? It's about the fact that they can have a child or not. I mean, that she's unable.
0: She knows that
2: she's unable
0: children.
2: To bear children because she's off age for that. So I feel like that is even the major topic on ground, the menopause. Not even the older lady dating younger guys. A lot of people do it. Please don't allow anybody to make you feel bad.
1: You say it and you turn your face the other way. I'm not going to even
2: don't allow anybody to, whether it's demonize or please.
0: Well, unfortunately, so I read truly it to me too. I don't really have what to say. But I don't know. I feel like the guy must have acted on impulse. The fact that he just received such a news, like
2: okay, and so he broke up with her. It felt like betrayal.
0: Yeah,
2: that I feel like that's even the
0: main
2: feeling.
0: And then he broke up with her. So
1: you know, it took 1 month for them back and forth.
2: Oh, that is even a higher thing. So who was really going back and who was going forth?
0: Well,
2: see, this story lacks a large portion of context.
0: Exactly.
2: So I'm not even going to advise anybody. They should.
0: But are we really going to do? You guys have mentioned that maybe he truly loves her and that's why he wants them to come back. Are you sure that this is love? So this is love,
1: or it is pity, or it is like, oh, let it not be like I did not get anything out of it.
0: Is that what it is?
1: Please. Join us in the conversation. 0809-444-4058 There is a lot of what if. Bring your own opinion on this story.
0: It's not that now they will now come and get married and his eyes will now open that, oh, you can't even give me children safe, and you can start cheating.
2: No, you know,
0: stuff like that.
2: Jude. Exactly. Do you know that that's another way to look at it? Now he's being all, oh, don't worry, we can do this. Yeah. We can do blah, blah, blah, blah, blah, blah, blah. When they now get into the relationship, he can now decide to have a child outside the marriage. And
1: like,
2: now bring it in. And
1: child.
2: When the lady now decides to complain, he can now be like, but you know you cannot bear me children. But you know you lied to me.
0: One thing I notice about men is that they prefer a biological
2: child. They want their own
0: they don't
2: child.
0: Want anything very like true. Oh, I went to go adopt. They want their own child, like they are the biological
2: that's
0: fathers
2: why a lot
0: of
2: men
0: men children
2: in society don't want to accept that childbearing can also be the man's fault. But that's a topic
1: anyways saying menopause is a problem. I don't even think that is a problem.
0: Okay.
1: Because now he's saying we can adopt. Then again, if you think, if every woman can give, I think I just thought of this. If every woman can give birth at will and every time, what is going to happen to those children in the orphanage?
2: If what?
1: If every woman can give birth at will at any time, you know, what is going to happen to those children in the orphanage? Who is going to be their father, their mother, and give them that family love, the lack?
0: You know what? I don't know if this is supposed to be in the context of what we're talking about this night. But I feel like Nigeria, we currently need that one child per family rule.
2: Oh my goodness, I am so big
0: it
2: once
0: happened in China. And I feel like China is more civilized. Yeah, because
1: everything.
0: Of the overpopulation. Well, I feel like China is more civilized and they can control it. But in Nigeria, I don't think it can be controlled, even
2: and
0: if they want to carry out
2: like
0: such policy.
2: The only restriction when it comes to that policy, because you cannot restrict the entire, no, it cannot just be generic. So I feel like if they want to probably create or make that kind of policy. It should be based on income.
0: Mm. Yeah.
2: Yeah.
0: So true. Because a lot of people are giving birth to children that they cannot
2: Nigeria
0: take care of.
2: Is the poverty capital of the world.
0: Jesus.
2: And Jesus Christ. And then a lot of people... Please, it's okay.
1: Because then again, I feel like if this guy is like, babe, let's do this. I feel like, you know, when you are angry, I've always been saying is whenever you're angry, try as much as you can to, like, you know, get yourself out of that place at that time, because you can't do anything at that particular time. You can't do anything.
0: Mm-hmm. You know, they usually say you should not make promises when you are angry and when you are very happy.
2: Yeah, whenever so you're now, top of your emotions.
0: I feel like he's letting his emotions control him. And that's why I'm still big on, what if they get married and he starts to treat this woman badly? In the name of, she cannot give birth to children for him.
2: As you just made that statement, please, she should move on.
1: But for then real. Again, she loves this guy. For her to even bring it on here, it means she loves him and it's she really enough. Wants to do this.
0: And this is why I'm talking about telling people things early.
2: On time.
0: Say it on time. Some people see now it took them only 7 months for him to propose to her. Some people it takes them shorter time. Four months, three months.
1: Let me even imagine that maybe getting the proposal on in France was something that is on her, you know, her bucket list, and he just fulfilled that.
2: Oh my god.
1: Please, this situation is situationing. Please join us in the conversation. 0809-444-0458. 0809-444-0458. This lady is 45 years old and she's been in a 7 month relationship with this younger guy. But she didn't tell him that she's 5 years older and she's experiencing menopause. Now he has proposed to her in France and, you know, she had to accept so that it will not be like a disgrace and an embarrassment to him. Back in the hotel that same day, she told him everything and he was like, why did you lie? I've been loyal to you for 7 years, gave you my heart and everything. They have been dragging the issue for a month and, you know, the guy is like, I want children, and, you know, he left. Now he's back saying he can't do without her, you know, give her back the ring she dropped, and, you know, let's do this, my love, I love you. But then again, she's doubting. She thinks, she's asking if he cares, why did he break up with me? And, you know, she just wants to be on the safe side,
0: If she cares, why did she lie to him?
2: And I believe he can do without her, so let everybody just move on.
1: But you know, I feel like relationships are built on the seat. Ella, oh my goodness. Look, I'm still going to be on the fence right now. I'm not even going to say anything for now, right? So, joining the conversation, what should she do? Should she go ahead and marry this guy? You know, he's saying they can adopt, they can do anything. He just wants his woman back because love is a beautiful thing. Don't listen to Ella.
0: But he's loving enough. He's loving enough.
1: But then again, love can
2: be enough. You're making it look like I'm a hater.
0: If love can we have a caller. Let's hear what our caller has to say. Hello, good evening.
1: Please do well to call us back. If that was you, you can send us a WhatsApp message, text message. You can call in, send us a voice note. We can play it. Please join in the conversation. If the network is too messy, just send an SMS. We are here to listen to all your opinion. So, this woman... Anyways, I feel like they started off on a rough patch.
2: Yeah.
1: Getting, you know, all the things women, all that women go through and the rest of it. So she just decided, okay, let me... I don't feel like maybe she saw a future in this. Let me just try. And then she saw a future in the entire thing.
2: Why didn't she just end it immediately? She saw the future. Wait. Sometimes I don't... Exactly. At this point, I'm not even understanding the story again. Because... okay, we have a caller.
0: Hello, good evening.
4: Good evening.
2: Your name and...
1: please do
0: welcome. Sorry, 0809-444-4058. 0809-444-4058. If your call is not going through, you can also send us a WhatsApp message and also a text message on that same number, right?
1: Mm-hmm. Ella, you were saying... Okay, anyways. I want to say something so bad, but okay. I want to sit on the fence right now because, anyways, let me just say it. I feel like they can get back together, but start from start on a new page. Yes, start on a new page. You know, just there's this movie I saw one time.
2: Can we have a caller?
0: Hello. Hello. Good evening. Oh.
1: Okay, the network is really messing with us.
2: But keep calling, keep trying. We are waiting.
0: Or you can just send a message to make life easier for us.
2: But we want to hear your voice. But regardless, do you?
1: Anyways, there's this movie I was trying to tell you, acted by Zendaya and this guy that acted Twilight. I've forgotten the name of the movie. It came out last month. What happened was that this guy, they were planning their marriage. Everything is on the way. Like, then they had drinks with their best friends. One thing led to another. They started talking about their past. This one talk. He came to Zendaya's turn. She now said that when she was a teenager, she was depressed and she took her father's gun to school to kill everybody.
0: Wow.
1: The guy now started looking at her from another. Like, the guy's imagination is very active. So anytime he sees her with a gun, everything triggers the guy. And this changed a lot between the two of them. They tried as much as they can to, like, come back. They could not. Next thing, the guy was finding comfort in a colleague of his who was in a very serious relationship. To cut the long story short, in their wedding, a fight happened. And, you know, the entire wedding was a disaster.
0: Oh, my gosh.
1: They met back. The two of them met on the same wedding. Zendaya wore her wedding gown. The guy wore his suit. And they met at the first place. They came together. And, you know, they started off on a new page.
0: Yeah.
1: So, I feel like right now, start off on a new page. But this is just my opinion, right? There are a lot of things here. There's lie. There's deceit.
2: Yeah.
1: There's, you know, quick reaction, like anger and everything. And now he's back saying children are knowing. But let's even leave all this aside, Seth. Let's come back to the family. Do you think the family is going to accept her knowing this?
2: I feel like, anyway, I don't, like I said, we don't know them. And it depends on the family. Because, you know, there's some families that they always want to be so involved in their children's lives. Why there's some families that they are very free. They're like, you make your decisions. Whatever you decide on, we're going to support
0: you. Yeah.
2: Exactly. So now, it depends on them. But I feel like if

0: At the same time, rather, I feel like she just wants to get married. Right?
1: If she just wanted to get married, don't you think that she would have just agreed again if the guy had come back, since the guy came back?
0: But why did
1: But she's thinking about it. She's actually really thinking about it. Should I go? Should I not go? Should I go? Because if it was just about marriage, she would have just easily said yes.
2: But maybe it is about marriage, but she's not that desperate. That's another way to look at it. You know.
0: Yeah. There are lots of what ifs right now. What ifs.
1: And that's the problem really when the story is not complete.
0: But then again, you know, this just came up coming into my mind. Then again, why does it always feel like whenever a woman is experiencing menopause, it feels like her entire world has come to an end? Why can't women that have actually, you know, experiencing menopause, why can't they be accepted just the way they are? I mean, it's not even our fault that we're experiencing this thing.
1: I feel like in her situation it's different because she has never had it. First of all, she has never had a child before, and secondly, it came early. Like she said, it's hereditary. So I feel like
0: the option of freezing eggs would have been the better thing for her if she knows that her menopause comes early, since it's something she has inherited from her mother.
1: It's not. It might not be that cheap. We're talking about freezing eggs.
0: We're talking about people that went to Frank's, baby.
1: Okay.
0: I feel like there's money.
1: Okay, but remember that this relationship is just 7 months.
2: So meaning she's probably her old woman. You get, maybe she has the resources, what and what not.
0: Oh, there are a lot of what ifs right now, but I'm going to, you know, take us on a music break because I'm your personal baby girl with vibes. And
1: why are you stealing my title? What the hell is this? I don't even understand what's going on. I mean, I know I'm here.
2: It's fine.
1: My glow is...
2: It's not that deep.
0: It's not that deep. Calm down.
1: It's deep for me.
2: All right. Don't allow...
1: All right, we have a caller.
0: All right, let's take this call.
1: Hello, good evening.
3: Good evening, guys.
1: I'm fine, thank you. What's your name and where are you calling from?
3: It's Mitchell Greg.
1: Sorry?
3: El Mitchell Greg.
1: El Mitchell, okay. So what do you have to say concerning this conversation?
3: Very, very calm. This conversation is very, very interesting because it's an act of disappointment and appointment.
1: Okay.
3: Yeah, and it's good if both of them are into that love affairs. Mm-hmm. It should not be of a carnal-minded love. It should be a spiritual-minded love.
1: Okay.
3: So that they can bear one another's body.
0: True. All right. Thank you very much
1: for joining us. Do you think the woman should go back to the marriage or... She should just not bother about it.
3: Since she can keep him and he can keep her, they can join together with the love of God.
1: All right.
0: Thank you very much. Okay, different opinions. I want to hear your opinion on this matter.
4: Another way to look at this, we are avoiding spirituality. Maybe with the help of God, they can actually
0: say... You mean take this to God and like... You
1: Ella, who said that you? You were the one that just said that yes and yes.
0: That you don't have an opinion on this matter.
1: No, apart from that, she was the one that talked about yes and yes.
4: Is that the topic we're talking about? We're talking about people now that have menopause. Is that not the topic we're talking about?
0: Anyways. We're going to go on a music break. I'm going to play you If the World Was Ending. If the World Was Ending by Julia Michaels. So listen well. I'm gonna come back. Just listen to this beautiful song and, you know, listen to the lyrics.

But if the world was ending, you'd come over, right? You'd come over and you'd stay the night. Would you love me for the hell of it? All our fears would be irrelevant. If the world was ending, you'd come over, right? The sky'd be falling and I'd hold you tight. And there wouldn't be a reason why we would even have to say goodbye. If the world was ending, you'd come over, right? Right? If the world was ending, you would come over, right?

0: Only Love Can Hurt Like This by Paloma Faith. But I was thinking about it. Does love really hurt?
1: I feel like every time somebody sings about love, it always has to do with hurting.
0: But I think there are
1: most
0: sweet times, love songs.
1: Let me put it like that.
0: Okay,
1: a lot of love songs talks about how love
2: it's
1: hurts.
2: It's only
1: them.
2: Jesus' love that is not.
1: Exactly. Yeah,
0: his love is supreme. Hallelujah.
1: Agape love.
3: 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And you know, we dropped this very interesting situation before we left about this young lady who is 45 years old and has been in a 7-month relationship where she lied to the guy. She's 5 years older than him and she's experiencing menopause. And he proposed to her in France, right? I'm making sure that people know that it's France, so it's not yet in
1: Men,
3: Nigeria.
1: Men, take note, the meat I like to be proposed to in France.
3: Okay.
0: Yes.
1: Anyway,
0: it's good to be very vocal. I want to be proposed to on an island.
1: Oh.
3: Oh my God. All right.
1: Okay. Yeah, okay. I'm just saying, you know, France is a good idea, but like I have a better option, yeah. But we have a message right here. The person says, good evening, it's treasure. Yes, ma'am. The woman did something wrong but not tell her man on time. But if the both of them love themselves, it's fine. Because it's like the man love her. If she loves the man and she wants to get married to him, it's fine. Let the both of them be sincere to each other.
3: Exactly, it's fine. It's fine.
2: They just have to be sincere with each other. Like I said, they can start off on a new page.
1: Yeah,
2: just
1: you know that kind of thing. You come back again and say, hello, my name is Idara. Nice to meet you.
2: Start
1: on a plain foundation.
2: That would be very sweet. Look, love is beautiful. It's not supposed to hurt. It's just that we meet lots of people that have changed the narrative of what love is. God, I feel like tearing up right now.
0: Yeah. That's so emotional. I hope you guys enjoyed the songs that Annie played because we're over here in the studio weeping.
1: It's not me, I was not weeping. Either I did not weep.
2: Because your heart is made of stone, strong metal, Zuma rock. That's what you used to put your heart inside.
3: Oh my God.
2: So I was really not the situation. So now she told the guy, and now the guy was angry and you know left. He said, I love children. He did not tell me you lied to me. And now he came back few weeks later and was like, drop the ring and like, I can't do without you, let's do this. But now she's thinking, if you love me, why did you break up with me now? And he's like, I'm sorry, we're going to adopt and the rest of that. So
1: but
2: she's
1: I feel like her reason for not wanting to go back to me, she doesn't have a right. I'm sorry.
0: Wait, what's her reason for not wanting to go
1: back? It's one of her reasons that why did he break up with her? Why did he break up with her in the first place?
2: Her reason is, how does she know that he's telling the truth? She
0: doesn't
2: want to get back into
1: the relationship. She's also mentioning the fact that why did he break up with her in the first place?
3: Yeah, you know, it's like a question.
1: There's space. Like I said, herself.
0: She's like, okay, if you actually really did love me, why did you leave?
1: Let us still not forget that this woman lied to him in the first place.
2: Yes, but does not go around.
1: Very valid.
2: If you love somebody, you will hold their hands and walk through the storm with them. That is what Danielism said. That is what you do for your partner. You walk through the storm with them. So imagine now, okay, let me say this happens to you. I would expect my partner, okay, you know, that's why we have space. That's why we have, okay, let's take a break. Let's go in space. Let me just wrap my mind around this. Let me understand what's going on, right?
0: So therefore, you actually agree with what Daniel said.
2: Somehow I do.
1: Daniel, I'll tell you something.
0: I hope. Okay, it's
2: somehow
0: fine.
2: I do agree to that. But when it comes to this context, right? Not in that entire context, but to this context. That's why I said he was angry. That's why he did that. Mm-hmm. Like, it took 1 month.
1: Yeah, that's what I'm saying. Must have acted
2: forth
1: on impulse. Like, yes.
0: I just feel he was broken.
1: Yes, there's no how you would not be broken.
0: Yeah, because that's, I don't know. I feel like betrayal.
1: For me, 7 months is a short time for you to even know that, oh, this is the one for me. That's and then you now come and find out that the person has been lying to you for
0: this long. Exactly. Because I feel that was what he questioned. That, why that long? Because 7 months. And I feel the lady said she did not try. Let's call it a spade. If you want to start picking faults from the beginning, the lady at the beginning, you know that your relationship has gotten to 5 months, 6... Oh my goodness. Why do people do this?
1: Exactly.
2: Time check is 15 minutes past the hour of 9. And I want to get your last words on these ladies before we, you know, we call it quits for the day. Idara, what are your last words for this lady?
1: Like Ella said, let's call a spade a spade.
2: Mm-hmm.
1: So, I'm leaning more to be on the guy's side than on her side.
2: Okay.
1: Because first of all, why did she lie about the age?
2: Mm.
1: And then, let's say you just found out about, oh, that she met,
2: you know, the age is never the problem. The menopause is the problem.
1: Okay, but I feel like the fact that she knows that he wants kids, then they must have had this conversation before. Why did she mention it before? Mm. Why did she mention... I keep saying, if you want to do something, do it fast, so that the person can, you know, adjust to the situation on ground, so that it will not be too late. Do you understand? So I feel like she's more at fault than the guy.
2: Yeah,
1: it's not. I will not really.
0: The guy does not necessarily even have a fault.
1: Do you understand? I will not really even blame him for breaking up with her when he found out all of this thing, because it's something that you have told me a long ass time ago. We have been talking about this thing for way
2: ever
1: too long.
2: And ever.
1: So you would have said it since. You would have said it since.
2: All right, Ella, what is the last words for this lady?
0: Oh, well, everything Idara said. Well, at the end of the day, I feel like if the both of them are really being honest with each other, nobody is lying, everybody is sincere, and they still genuinely love each other, they can make it work. I feel like there's no... Is there really a situation that is beyond fixing? There could be, but this one is not beyond fixing. Yeah. So if they can fix it, start from scratch and, you know, do their thing. Yeah. Lovely.
2: Okay. All right, ladies and gentlemen. Okay. Me, I like I said, I wanted to stand on the fence and everything. But... I agree with Ella. Start from the... If you know you love this woman and you want to be with this woman, start from the beginning. Start from the beginning. Start on a very clean slate. You people should go back together. Start everything over and over again. Because love is a beautiful thing, like I said. And we wouldn't want it... We wouldn't want it to, like, be something hurtful. Right? All right. So this is the much we can take on this particular episode of the Hook, Line and Sinker Show.
1: But wait, I'm so sorry. But I don't think we've answered that question, if she should reconsider.
2: You said she should not reconsider because she lied. Ella said she should
1: reconsider. I'm not saying she should not reconsider. I'm just saying it was her fault in the first place.
0: Okay, so I said if the both of them can work it out, then they should, because it's them in the relationship.
2: Yes, I said they should.
1: Yes, they should.
2: All right, that is all we have for you, darling. Go back to your man. Start on a clean set. Learn how to be truthful. See, when you lie to someone,
0: exactly,
2: you there's no how you will continue doing it over and over and over and over again. So
0: no relationship should be built on this honesty,
2: right?
0: Please,
2: that is from Ella.
0: Yeah.
2: Mm-hmm. This is much we can take today on the Hook, Line and Sinker Show. I want to thank all our callers, all our listeners, everybody who sent in text message, their opinion. I want to say a very big thank you to Daniel, Treasure, everyone out there. Thank you very much.
0: Thank you.
2: Yes, so you can join us on these shows from Mondays to Fridays at 30 p.m. to 10 p.m. You can also follow us on all our social media platforms. 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Right? And you know, today's Friday.
0: Yeah.
2: Enjoy your Friday, enjoy your weekend.
0: Yeah, it's the beginning of the weekend, so this is weekend.
2: Yes, so make sure you have fun. Lots of fun.
0: Loads of it.
2: Keep your heart open and your spirit strong. From the three of us here in the series, we're saying,
1: hit the club, babies.
2: Good night.
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